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1: ABC News, I'm Dave Packer. Venezuelan officials say at least 188 people are dead, thousands more missing after Wednesday's devastating back-to-back earthquakes. Armando Nori lives in hard-hit Caracas.
2: We are not prepared for this. We've been living under a government neglecting every aspect of the civilian life for the past almost 30 years. So none of us was prepared for this.
1: The Supreme Court handing President Trump a pair of wins today, ruling that the administration can, on its own, end temporary protected status for hundreds of thousands of migrants from Syria and Haiti, and allowing the Trump administration to turn away asylum seekers at the border. The U.S. says an official says there was an attack on a vessel in the Strait of Hormuz that was carried out by an Iranian drone that caused some damage to the ship's bridge. It's the first known vessel attack since the signing of the memo of understanding between the U.S. and Iran just last week. This is ABC News.
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draw blood. Rock and Roll Hall of Famer Warren Zevon, 1978, and the Werewolves of London. ZZ Top coming your way in just a bit, and from the album Pocketful of Kryptonite. I always like this song, and I love this band. It's the Spin Doctors and Two Princes on the Thursday Cruise.

0: ZZ Top. Billy Gibbons, by the way, of that band, is going to be part of the Crossroads Guitar Festival featuring Eric Clapton in Austin, Texas, and it's coming up in September. And this is Ken Cocker. We're going to play some Night Ranger for you in a bit. And also a great song that is one of my favorites, actually. I Can See Clearly Now by Jimmy Cliff, originally done by Johnny Nash. That's on the way as well. Don't go nowhere. Plus a look at music headlines.
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6: 68 tonight under partly cloudy skies, winds out of the south around 5 miles per hour. Partly cloudy tomorrow, chance for storms, highs around 85. Mainly cloudy skies tomorrow night, chance for storms, lows dip down to about 72. Storms likely Saturday and Sunday, 86 Saturday, 91 Sunday. From the Wayne Weather Center, I'm meteorologist Jennifer Wojcicki. Right now, 80.
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0: Red Hot Chili Pepper, Scar Tissue. We're doing the cruise, and I'm Ken Cocker. Another look at music headlines. Rod Stewart had a little health scare the other day in Utah. Of course, they're a little higher altitude there. It was warm, and he fainted and needed oxygen. But being the trooper he is, he took a pause in the show, then managed to continue and finish out the concert. The B-52s and Devo have added more dates this fall to their co-headlining tour. Boy, talk about the 80s icons. You got them right there. A new statue of the late Ozzy Osbourne has been unveiled in France's Hellfest. And Night Ranger has released a remastered version of their 1983 single, You Can Still Rock in America. There's a look at the music headlines today.
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1: 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Winners must appear in person with proper positive legal identification. 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Prizes will not be mailed or delivered. Any winner under the age of 18 must be accompanied by a parent or legal guardian. No trade or cash equivalent will be awarded for any contest prize. Any person or persons found to be in violation of these contest rules before, during, or after the respective contest or giveaway will be disqualified and will not be eligible for future contests and giveaways.
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0: yeah, the power of love. That's Huey Lewis in the news. Huey, of course, retired now, as at hearing disorder, Metieri's disease. I'm Ken Cocker. Grand Funk coming up. Anyway, thanks so much for being here. We sure do appreciate it. Had a good time this Thursday. And let's start the weekend a little early tomorrow. What do you say? We'll see you on Friday. Hang tough and be cool till then.
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6: 68 tonight, under partly cloudy skies, winds out of the south, around 5 miles per hour. Partly cloudy tomorrow, chance for storms, highs around 85. Mainly cloudy skies, tomorrow night, chance for storms, lows dip down to about 72. Storms likely Saturday and Sunday, 86 Saturday, 91 Sunday. From the Wayne Weather Center, I'm meteorologist Jennifer Wojcicki. Right now, 80.
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1: ABC News, I'm Dave Packer. Venezuelan officials say at least 188 people are dead, thousands more missing after Wednesday's devastating back-to-back earthquakes. Armando Nori lives in hard-hit Caracas.
2: We are not prepared for this. We've been living under a government neglecting every aspect of the civilian life for the past almost 30 years. So none of us was prepared for this.
1: The Supreme Court handing President Trump a pair of wins today, ruling that the administration can, on its own, end temporary protected status for hundreds of thousands of migrants from Syria and Haiti, and allowing the Trump administration to turn away asylum seekers at the border. The U.S. says an official says there was an attack on a vessel in the Strait of Hormuz that was carried out by an Iranian drone that caused some damage to the ship's bridge. It's the first known vessel attack since the signing of the Memo of Understanding between the U.S. and Iran just last week. This is ABC News.
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There's one from Live. I, alone, in the studio. I, Bob Barron, am alone. You, the listener out there, though, you're keeping me company tonight, and I'll keep you entertained with a lot of great classic hits and some stories. On this day in 82, Joe Jackson put out album number 5, Day and Night. That would go to number 4 on the American album charts and turn gold in both Britain and America. And a couple of great singles on it, Breaking Us in Two, hit number 18 here in the States. And this one was a number 6 hit for him. This is Steppin' Out.

0: Modern Love, it's David Bowie. Well, in these modern times, fans will buy just about anything from one of their favorite artists, and David Bowie is a prime example. On this day 10 years ago, 25th of June, 2016, a lock of his hair sold at auction for almost $19,000.
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10: Lows level off around 68. Tonight, under partly cloudy skies, winds out of the south around 5 miles an hour. Sunshine mixed with clouds at times again tomorrow. Chance of thunderstorms. High temperatures reach up to 85. Chance of thunderstorms tomorrow night. Low

0: was dipped down to about 72, mainly cloudy skies. Mid-80s Saturday, upper 80s by Sunday. From the Wayne Weather Center, I'm meteorologist Eric Height. Right now, it's 79 degrees.
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0: That's the supergroup Foreigner, made up of members of other rock bands, including King Crimson. That's where they got multi-instrumentalist Ian McDonald from. It's a heavenly birthday for Ian today, born on this date in 1946. He passed away back in 22 on February 9th.
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1: 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Winners must appear in person with proper positive legal identification. Claim any prize Monday through Friday, excluding holidays, within 30 days, so the prize will be forfeited. Prizes will not be mailed or delivered. Any winner under the age of 18 must be accompanied by a parent or legal guardian. No trade or cash equivalent will be awarded for any contest prize. Any person or persons found to be in violation of these contest rules before, during, or after the respective contest or giveaway will be disqualified and will not be eligible for future contests and giveaways.
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0: Bonnie Raitt's Something to Talk About was a number five hit here in the U.S. Comes off her 11th studio album, Luck of the Draw, which saw its release on this day in 1991. That album would go on to reach number two in America and number 38 in Britain. And she recorded that with the help of 46 other musicians and vocalists.
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8: Lows level off around 68 tonight under partly cloudy skies. Winds out of the south around 5 miles an hour. Sunshine mixed with clouds at times again tomorrow. Chance of thunderstorms. High temperatures reach up to 85. Chance of thunderstorms tomorrow night. Lows dip down to about 72. Mainly cloudy skies. Mid-80s Saturday. Upper 80s by Sunday. From the WAIN Weather Center, I'm meteorologist Eric Height. Currently, it's 77 degrees.
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1: ABC News, I'm Dave Packer. In a pair of 6-3 decisions today, the Supreme Court has allowed the Trump administration to end legal protection for Haitian and Syrian immigrants fleeing violence or disasters, and allowed the administration to possibly revive an immigration policy used to turn back migrants seeking asylum at the southern border. White House Deputy Chief of Staff Stephen Miller calling the rulings huge wins.
2: On humanitarian issues, the most humanitarian thing that we can do is, which is what we are doing and have done, is to end illegal immigration. That is the most humanitarian thing.
1: An urgent search and rescue operation underway after two earthquakes struck Venezuela. Venezuelan officials saying at least 188 people are dead. Thousands more are missing. Apple raising prices on several of its most popular products just weeks after the CEO Tim Cook told the Wall Street Journal that the move would be unavoidable because of surging memory and storage costs. Several MacBook and iPad models are now ringing up $100 to $300 more. This is ABC News.
3: Hot man, I love this place. I've been surfing here since I was a kid. Now, seeing my grandson out on the water, it means everything to me. Watching him and taking in the blue waves, the sea breeze, the blurry horizon.
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Chicago's 25 or 6 to 4 became a single on this day in rock history. They released that single from their Chicago 2 album on this day in 1970. I'm Bob Barron with you. Here's Corey Hart.

0: Interstate Love Song. That's Stone Temple Pilots. You've heard me say it before, but the album that comes on, Purple, one of the greatest albums ever put out. It went number one in America on this day in 94. That's how it debuted on the U.S. chart, right there at the top spot. And it held that top spot for 3 weeks until the Lion King soundtrack kicked it off.
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4: Lows level off around 68 tonight under partly cloudy skies. Winds out of the south around 5 miles an hour. Sunshine mixed with clouds at times again tomorrow. Chance of thunderstorms. High temperatures reach up to 85. Chance of thunderstorms tomorrow night. Lows dip down to about 72. Mainly cloudy skies. Mid-80s Saturday. Upper 80s by Sunday. From the Wayne Weather Center, I'm meteorologist Eric Height. Currently, it's 71 degrees.
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0: Def Leppard's Photograph and Elton John in that set doing Benny and the Jets. Elton John was headlining the Glastonbury Festival on this date 3 years ago in 23, and he informed the crowd in England that it might be his last show there. A record 7.6 million fans tuned in to watch it on the BBC.
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1: 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Winners must appear in person with proper positive legal identification. Claim any prize Monday through Friday, excluding holidays, within 30 days, so the prize will be forfeited. Prizes will not be mailed or delivered. Any winner under the age of 18 must be accompanied by a parent or legal guardian. No trade or cash equivalent will be awarded for any contest prize. Any person or persons found to be in violation of these contest rules before, during, or after the respective contest or giveaway will be disqualified and will not be eligible for future contests and giveaways.
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0: The band Toto, featuring keyboard player Dave Pace, who's celebrating birthday number 72 today. He was born on this date in 54 in Los Angeles.
1: Summer may be flying by, but there's still one big event you don't want to miss out on. 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
7: Lows level off around 68 tonight under partly cloudy skies. Winds out of the south around 5 miles an hour. Sunshine mixed with clouds at times again tomorrow. Chance of thunderstorms. High temperatures reach up to 85. Chance of thunderstorms tomorrow night. Lows dip down to about 72. Mainly cloudy skies. Mid 80s Saturday. Upper 80s by Sunday. From the Wayne Weather Center, I'm meteorologist Eric Height. Right now, it's 69 degrees.
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2: ABC News, I'm Dave Packer. In a pair of 6-3 decisions today, the Supreme Court has allowed the Trump administration to end legal protection for Haitian and Syrian immigrants fleeing violence or disasters, and allowed the administration to possibly revive an immigration policy used to turn back migrants seeking asylum at the southern border. White House Deputy Chief of Staff Stephen Miller calling the rulings huge wins.
3: On humanitarian issues, the most humanitarian thing that we can do is, which is what we are doing and have done, is to end illegal immigration. That is the most humanitarian thing.
2: An urgent search and rescue operation underway after two earthquakes struck Venezuela. Venezuelan officials saying at least 188 people are dead. Thousands more are missing. Apple raising prices on several of its most popular products just weeks after the CEO, Tim Cook, told the Wall Street Journal that the move would be unavoidable because of surging memory and storage costs. Several MacBook and iPad models are now ringing up $100 to $300 more. This is ABC News.
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A heavenly birthday in the Blue Oyster Cult band. It's Alan Lanier, their keyboardist and rhythm guitarist, who was born on June 25, 46 in Long Island, New York. Passed away back in 2013.

0: Santana hadn't had a charting hit since 1982 when they released that one in 1999. It became a number one hit. It's Matchbox 20's Rob Thomas doing lead vocals for Carlos and his band. The two of them got together, Carlos Santana's band and Rob Thomas, on The Late Show with David Letterman on this day in 1999.
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6: Lows level off around 68 tonight under partly cloudy skies. Winds out of the south around 5 miles an hour. Sunshine mixed with clouds at times again tomorrow. Chance of thunderstorms. High temperatures reach up to 85. Chance of thunderstorms tomorrow night. Lows dip down to about 72. Mainly cloudy skies. Mid-80s Saturday. Upper 80s by Sunday. From the Wayne Weather Center, I'm meteorologist Eric Height. Right now, it's 69 degrees.
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0: Jimi Hendrix gave a free concert, and only a couple of hundred people showed up. Well, it's because the concert was unannounced. It was on this day in 67. They performed in Golden Gate Park in San Francisco on a rented flatbed truck. And nobody knew they were going to be there. So the only people that got to see the show were the ones that were around the area and heard about it. But later on that evening, the Jimi Hendrix Experience played a gig that night at the Fillmore West.
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1: 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Winners must appear in person with proper positive legal identification to claim any prize Monday through Friday, excluding holidays within 30 days, so the prize will be forfeited. Prizes will not be mailed or delivered. Any winner under the age of 18 must be accompanied by a parent or legal guardian. No trade or cash equivalent will be awarded for any contest prize. Any person or persons found to be in violation of these contest rules before, during, or after the respective contest or giveaway will be disqualified and will not be eligible for future contests and giveaways.
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0: There's Sting, Stewart, and Andy. We know them as the Police, and they scored UK number one album, number four on this day in rock history. It was 1983 when Synchronicity went to the top of the charts over The Drink. It would eventually go number one here in the States as well.
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9: Lows level off around 68. Tonight, under partly cloudy skies, winds out of the south around 5 miles an hour. Sunshine mixed with clouds at times again tomorrow. Chance of thunderstorms. High temperatures reach up to 85. Chance of thunderstorms tomorrow night. Lows dip down to about 72. Mainly cloudy skies. Mid-80s Saturday. Upper 80s by Sunday. From the Wayne Weather Center, I'm meteorologist Eric Height. Right now, it's 68 degrees.
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1: ABC News, I'm Dave Packer. SOUTHCOM announcing tonight that two U.S. Navy ships and aircraft in the Caribbean have been assigned to support U.S. relief operations in Venezuela after a powerful and deadly earthquakes. In Miami, Cynthia Hernandez is among those packaging aid supplies.
2: I'm trying to help whatever with medicines, with canned food, whatever that they needed.
1: The death toll at 188, that is, and expected to go higher. More than 1,000 people are missing. Hundreds of thousands of people now face deportation after the Supreme Court allowed today the Trump administration to end legal protections for migrants fleeing violence and natural disaster in Haiti and Syria. The high court also ruling that asylum seekers could be turned away at the border. A federal judge tonight ordering the Department of Justice to turn over unredacted versions of some of the Epstein files or explain why the materials were withheld. This is ABC News.
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Peter Frampton showing you the way from his Frampton Comes Alive album. I'm Bob Barron with you on this Thirsty Thursday, a sad day in Red Hot Chili Peppers history as Hillel Slovak, their guitarist, passed away of a drug overdose on this day in '88. He was just 26.

0: TP and his Breakers, the Red Hot Chili Peppers in that set as well. They were playing the first day of the three-day Glastonbury Festival in England on this day in 93, alongside the Black Crowes and Lenny Kravitz.
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1: Off around 68 tonight under partly cloudy skies. Winds out of the south around 5 miles an hour. Sunshine mixed with clouds at times again tomorrow. Chance of thunderstorms. High temperatures reach up to 85. Chance of thunderstorms.

0: tomorrow night.
1: Lows dip down to about 72. Mainly cloudy skies.
0: Mid-80s Saturday. Upper 80s by Sunday.
1: From the Wayne Weather Center, I'm meteorologist Eric Height. Right now, it's 68 degrees.
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0: 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It is the Eagles. Billy Joel doing one in there. Billy Joel has performed so many dates at Madison Square Garden in New York. He was doing one of those on this date in 1980 when the venue awarded him a gold ticket for performing in front of more than 100,000 fans at that venue.
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1: 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Any winner under the age of 18 must be accompanied by a parent or legal guardian. No trade or cash equivalent will be awarded for any contest prize. 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Classic Hits, Wayne, W-A-I-N, a Fork Broadcasting Station.

0: I'm Bob Barron. Yeah, I'm going to go celebrate Thirsty Thursday. That's a guarantee. I will be back on Friday to welcome in the weekend and bring you more great music.
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8: Lows level off around 68 tonight under partly cloudy skies. Winds out of the south around 5 miles an hour. Sunshine mixed with clouds at times again tomorrow. Chance of thunderstorms. High temperatures reach up to 85. Chance of thunderstorms tomorrow night. Lows dip down to about 72. Mainly cloudy skies. Mid-80s Saturday. Upper 80s by Sunday. From the Wayne Weather Center, I'm meteorologist Eric Height. Right now, it's 68 degrees.
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1: ABC News, I'm Dave Packer. Hours after it was confirmed that Iran attacked a ship in the Strait of Hormuz with a drone, President Trump Thursday night told American farmers and ranchers at a Rose Garden dinner that the strait remains open and traffic is flowing through.
2: Yesterday, they took out 19 million barrels of oil. That's the most in the history of the strait. And the oil prices are dropping like a rock. And you know, as goes oil, so goes everything else, including all of your products.
1: But oil prices jumped following news of that drone attack. Venezuelan officials say at least 235 people are confirmed dead and thousands more are missing after Wednesday's devastating back-to-back earthquakes. The Supreme Court handing President Trump a pair of wins, ruling that the administration can, on its own, end temporary protected status for hundreds of thousands of migrants from Syria and Haiti, and allowing the Trump administration to turn away asylum seekers at the border. A decision on birthright citizenship is expected next week. This is ABC News.
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0: One of the songs that landed him in the Rock and Roll Hall of Fame for Lenny Kravitz, Gonna Fly Away. It's our night flight of fun. Bob Worthington here, Robert Palmer there, and Rolling Stones coming up.
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1: Lows level off around 68 overnight under partly cloudy skies. Winds out of the south around 5 miles an hour. Sunshine mixed with clouds at times again Friday. Chance of thunderstorms. Daytime highs approaching 85. Chance of thunderstorms Friday night. Lows dip down to about 72. Mainly cloudy skies expected. From the Wayne Weather Center, I'm meteorologist Eric Height. Right now, it's 68 degrees.
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0: 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I can't get no satisfaction. The song that propelled them to superstardom, to stay with that song from the summer of 65. Stick around, Ann and Wet Nancy, Wilson Sisters and Heart, and ZZ Top on the way.
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1: 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Winners must appear in person with proper positive legal identification. Claim any prize Monday through Friday, excluding holidays, within 30 days, so the prize will be forfeited. Prizes will not be mailed or delivered. Any winner under the age of 18 must be accompanied by a parent or legal guardian. No trade or cash equivalent will be awarded for any contest prize. Any person or persons found to be in violation of these contest rules before, during, or after the respective contest or giveaway will be disqualified and will not be eligible for future contests and giveaways.
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0: And all summer long, consider us your soundtrack to summer. Cheap old sunglasses, ZZ Top. Bob Worthington here. Is the REO Speedwagon on the way. Also, per your musical demand, to play that for Mary Beth. Got your Huey Lewis and the news.
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11: Lows level off around 68 overnight under partly cloudy skies. Winds out of the south around 5 miles an hour. Sunshine mixed with clouds at times again Friday. Chance of thunderstorms. Daytime highs approaching 85. Chance of thunderstorms Friday night. Lows dip down to about 72. Mainly cloudy skies expected. From the Wayne Weather Center, I'm meteorologist Eric Height. Right now, it's 68 degrees.
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1: ABC News, I'm Dave Packer. In a pair of 6-3 decisions Thursday, the Supreme Court allowing the Trump administration to end legal protection for Haitian and Syrian immigrants fleeing violence or disasters, and allowed the administration to possibly revive an immigration policy used to turn back migrants seeking asylum at the southern border. An urgent search and rescue operation underway right now after two earthquakes struck Venezuela. ABC's Victor Oquendo.
2: First, a 7.2 magnitude, followed just 39 seconds later by an even stronger 7.5. Seismologists call these back-to-back earthquakes doublets. In this case, they were utterly devastating, the worst to hit Venezuela in a century.
1: And Venezuelan officials saying the death toll has now risen to at least 235 people, thousands missing. The U.S. Navy mobilizing assets to the region to help. Oil prices jumped after a new Iranian drone attack on a ship in the Strait of Hormuz. This is ABC News.
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Our mini music name game. Any Roxanne's out there? I see one, two. Yeah, there's a few. That song's for you. Has your name on it from the Police. Bob Worthington here, taking you through the wee hours with Guns N' Roses.

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0: I must say that, hey, thank you so much, you know, for checking in on my website, too, at www.bobworthington.com. Appreciate you. I want to say hi to Priscilla, also Paula, who's listening, and also Jimmy. Hey, welcome aboard. We appreciate you, and thanks for checking in on my website. Coming up, Paul Rogers and Free, also Brian Adams, Daryl Hall and John Oates, and a whole bunch more.
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5: Lows level off around 68 overnight under partly cloudy skies. Winds out of the south around 5 miles an hour. Sunshine mixed with clouds at times again Friday. Chance of thunderstorms. Daytime highs approaching 85. Chance of thunderstorms Friday night. Lows dip down to about 72. Mainly cloudy skies expected. From the Wayne Weather Center, I'm meteorologist Eric Height. Right now, it's 68 degrees.
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0: Summer of 69, Brian Adams, Bob Worthington here, Third Eye Blind, also on the way, also Peter Gabriel and a whole bunch more. And please, if you're out and about driving, no texting and driving, and no drinking and driving, stay safe.
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1: 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Winners must appear in person with proper positive legal identification. 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Prizes will not be mailed or delivered. Any winner under the age of 18 must be accompanied by a parent or legal guardian. No trade or cash equivalent will be awarded for any contest prize. Any person or persons found to be in violation of these contest rules before, during, or after the respective contest or giveaway will be disqualified and will not be eligible for future contests and giveaways. Classic Hits, Wayne, W-A-I-N. 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

0: Third Eye Blind, per your musical demand, playing there for Maria. And thanks so much for tuning in, and thanks for making us a part of your weekend. 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
11: Lowest dip down to about 67
12: overnight under partly cloudy skies.
11: Winds out of the south around 5 miles an hour.
12: Sunshine mixed with clouds at times again Friday. Chance of thunderstorms. High temperatures reach up to 87. Mainly cloudy skies expected Friday night. Storms likely. Lows dip down to about 71. From the WAIN Weather Center, I'm meteorologist Eric Height. Currently 68.
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1: ABC News, I'm Dave Packer. Hours after it was confirmed that Iran attacked a ship in the Strait of Hormuz with a drone, President Trump Thursday night told American farmers and ranchers at a Rose Garden dinner that the strait remains open and traffic is flowing through.
2: Yesterday, they took out 19 million barrels of oil. That's the most in the history of the strait. And the oil prices are dropping like a rock. And, you know, as goes oil, so goes everything else, including all of your products.
1: But oil prices jumped following news of that drone attack. Venezuelan officials say at least 235 people are confirmed dead and thousands more are missing after Wednesday's devastating back-to-back earthquakes. The Supreme Court handing President Trump a pair of wins, ruling that the administration can, on its own, end temporary protected status for hundreds of thousands of migrants from Syria and Haiti, and allowing the Trump administration to turn away asylum seekers at the border. A decision on birthright citizenship is expected next week. This is ABC News.
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8: Lowest dip down to about 67 overnight.

0: under partly cloudy skies, winds out of the south around 5 miles an hour. Sunshine mixed with clouds at times again Friday, chance of thunderstorms. High temperatures reach up to 87. Mainly cloudy skies expected Friday night, storms likely, lows dip down to about 71. From the Wayne Weather Center, I'm meteorologist Eric Height, currently 68.
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0: 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Queen and David Bowie to prove it musically. 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
1: 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Winners must appear in person with proper positive legal identification to claim any prize Monday through Friday, excluding holidays within 30 days, so the prize will be forfeited. Prizes will not be mailed or delivered. Any winner under the age of 18 must be accompanied by a parent or legal guardian. No trade or cash equivalent will be awarded for any contest prize. Any person or persons found to be in violation of these contest rules before, during, or after the respective contest or giveaway will be disqualified and will not be eligible for future contests and giveaways.
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0: Under Pressure, Queen and David Bowie. Bob Worthington here, Barry Robin Morris, the Bee Gees on the way. Also from the movies, our late movie. Grab yourself some popcorn, maybe some Skittles. Have something from Dirty Dance in the movie next.
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9: Lows dip down to about 67 overnight under partly cloudy skies. Winds out of the south around 5 miles an hour. Sunshine mixed with clouds at times again Friday. Chance of thunderstorms. High temperatures reach up to 87. Mainly cloudy skies expected Friday night. Storms likely. Lows dip down to about 71. From the Wayne Weather Center, I'm meteorologist Eric Height. Currently 68.
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1: ABC News, I'm Dave Packer. Hours after it was confirmed that Iran attacked a ship in the Strait of Hormuz with a drone, President Trump Thursday night told American farmers and ranchers at a Rose Garden dinner that the strait remains open and traffic is flowing through.
2: Yesterday they took out 19 million barrels of oil. That's the most in the history of the strait. And the oil prices are dropping like a rock. And you know, as goes oil, so goes everything else, including all of your products.
1: But oil prices jumped following news of that drone attack. Venezuelan officials say at least 235 people are confirmed dead and thousands more are missing after Wednesday's devastating back-to-back earthquakes. The Supreme Court handing President Trump a pair of wins, ruling that the administration can, on its own, end temporary protected status for hundreds of thousands of migrants from Syria and Haiti, and allowing the Trump administration to turn away asylum seekers at the border. A decision on birthright citizenship is expected next week. This is ABC News.
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0: Summer sounds best right here in the Prove It. The Beach Boys on the way. Also, U2 and the Police have arrived.
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10: Lowest dip down to about 67 overnight under partly cloudy skies. Winds out of the south around 5 miles an hour. Sunshine mixed with clouds at times again Friday. Chance of thunderstorms. High temperatures reach up to 87. Mainly cloudy skies expected Friday night. Storms likely. Lows dip down to about 71. From the WAIN Weather Center, I'm meteorologist Eric Height. Currently 68.
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0: They say there's a message in the bottle here, and also very soggy, too. There's probably a quarter of a pint of whiskey in that bottle, too, I think. Stick around, more great music on the other side. ELO on the way, also Journey, next.
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1: 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Winners must appear in person with proper positive legal identification to claim any prize Monday through Friday, excluding holidays within 30 days, so the prize will be forfeited. Prizes will not be mailed or delivered. Any winner under the age of 18 must be accompanied by a parent or legal guardian. No trade or cash equivalent will be awarded for any contest prize. Any person or persons found to be in violation of these contest rules before, during, or after the respective contest or giveaway will be disqualified and will not be eligible for future contests and giveaways. Classic Hits, Wayne, W-A-I-N.

0: Electric Light Orchestra, ELO, in Living Thing. I'm Bob Worthington. Stick around. Have Huey Lewis and the news, also the cars, and much, much more. Don't go away.
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5: Dip down to about 67 overnight under partly cloudy skies. Winds out of the south around 5 miles an hour. Sunshine mixed with clouds at times again Friday. Chance of thunderstorms. High temperatures reach up to 87. Mainly cloudy skies expected Friday night. Storms likely. Lows dip down to about 71. From the WAIN Weather Center, I'm meteorologist Eric Height. Currently 68.
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1: ABC News, I'm Dave Packer. In a pair of 6-3 decisions Thursday, the Supreme Court allowing the Trump administration to end legal protection for Haitian and Syrian immigrants fleeing violence or disasters, and allowed the administration to possibly revive an immigration policy used to turn back migrants seeking asylum at the southern border. An urgent search and rescue operation underway right now after two earthquakes struck Venezuela. ABC's Victor Oquendo.
2: First, a 7.2 magnitude, followed just 39 seconds later by an even stronger 7.5. Seismologists call these back-to-back earthquakes doublets. In this case, they were utterly devastating. The worst to hit Venezuela in a century.
1: And Venezuelan officials saying the death toll has now risen to at least 235 people, thousands missing. The U.S. Navy mobilizing assets to the region to help. Oil prices jumped after a new Iranian drone attack on a ship in the Strait of Hormuz. This is ABC News.
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And Friday, you're in love, just like that. 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

0: Feeling like making love. It's Paul Rogers and Bad Company. Stick around. The first band signed by the Beatles to their Apple record label. That band of distinction coming up. Also, Go West, Roxette, among our lyrical luminaries.
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6: Partly cloudy skies overnight with lows around 67. Southerly winds around 5 miles per hour. Partly cloudy again Friday. Chance of thunderstorms. Highs level off around 87. Storms likely Friday night. Lows level off around 71. Mid-80s Saturday with storms likely. Turning warmer Sunday with highs in the upper 80s. Chance for storms continues. From the Wayne Weather Center, I'm meteorologist Paul Trombley. Currently, it's 67 degrees.
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0: striking a pose and looking mighty fine. The look, Roxette. Bob Worthington here, and plenty of our lyrical luminaries, a whole entourage lined up for you, including Pearl Jam and Deb Harry and Blondie from the movies.
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1: 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Winners must appear in person with proper positive legal identification to claim any prize Monday through Friday, excluding holidays, within 30 days, so the prize will be forfeited. Prizes will not be mailed or delivered. Any winner under the age of 18 must be accompanied by a parent or legal guardian. No trade or cash equivalent will be awarded for any contest prize. Any person or persons found to be in violation of these contest rules before, during, or after the respective contest or giveaway will be disqualified and will not be eligible for future contests and giveaways.
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0: Pearl Jam and Daughter. Bob Worthington here, and all summer long, take us along, and be sure to tell a friend or two about us. We appreciate you for that. Coming up, a song that propelled them into superstardom to stay for the band The Eagles, and how about KC and the Sunshine Band?
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6: Partly cloudy skies overnight with lows around 67. Southerly winds around 5 miles per hour. Partly cloudy again Friday, chance of thunderstorms. Highs level off around 87. Storms likely Friday night, lows level off around 71. Mid-80s Saturday with storms likely, turning warmer Sunday with highs in the upper 80s. Chance for storms continues. From the Wayne Weather Center, I'm meteorologist Paul Trombley. Currently, it's 67 degrees.
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1: ABC News, I'm Dave Packer. Hours after it was confirmed that Iran attacked a ship in the Strait of Hormuz with a drone, President Trump Thursday night told American farmers and ranchers at a Rose Garden dinner that the strait remains open and traffic is flowing through.
2: Yesterday, they took out 19 million barrels of oil. That's the most in the history of the strait. And the oil prices are dropping like a rock. And you know, as goes oil, so goes everything else, including all of your products.
1: But oil prices jumped following news of that drone attack. Venezuelan officials say at least 235 people are confirmed dead and thousands more are missing after Wednesday's devastating back-to-back earthquakes. The Supreme Court handing President Trump a pair of wins, ruling that the administration can, on its own, end temporary protected status for hundreds of thousands of migrants from Syria and Haiti, and allowing the Trump administration to turn away asylum seekers at the border. A decision on birthright citizenship is expected next week. This is ABC News.
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Isn't it ironic? Alanis Morissette, Bob Worthington here. Saw your picture hanging in the post office there. Is it like about a 10 by 12 sheet there? Wanted, dead or alive. Here's Bon Jovi.

0: Shaking, baby. You shook me all night long. AC/DC. Good morning. Bob Worthington here. Slow Slobos on the way. Also, Dexy's Midnight Runners per your musical demand.
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5: Chance of thunderstorms
6: today.
5: Otherwise, sunshine mixed with clouds at times. Highs level off around 87. South winds 5 to 10 miles per hour. Storms likely tonight. Lows level off around 71. Mainly cloudy skies expected. Mainly cloudy tomorrow. Thunderstorms likely 85. Slight chance for storms Sunday. Highs around 90. 94. Bright sunshine Monday. From the Wayne Weather Center, I'm meteorologist Paul Trombley. Currently 67.
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0: And just like that, we go to our early morning movie from Top Gun, the movie from Kenny Loggins. Number one song, number one movie. Also, the Fab Four, John, Paul, George, and Ringo forthcoming.
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1: 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Winners must appear in person with proper positive legal identification to claim any prize Monday through Friday, excluding holidays, within 30 days, so the prize will be forfeited. Prizes will not be mailed or delivered. Any winner under the age of 18 must be accompanied by a parent or legal guardian. No trade or cash equivalent will be awarded for any contest prize. Any person or persons found to be in violation of these contest rules before, during, or after the respective contest or giveaway will be disqualified and will not be eligible for future contests and giveaways.
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0: Our early morning movie from Top Gun, the movie which starred Tom Cruise, Danger Zone, Kenny Loggins. 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What do you say? And a great weekend coming your way. 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
7: Chance of thunderstorms today. Otherwise, sunshine mixed with clouds at times. Highs level off around 87. South winds 5 to 10 miles per hour. Storms likely tonight. Lows level off around 71. Mainly cloudy skies expected. Mainly cloudy tomorrow. Thunderstorms likely 85. Slight chance for storms Sunday. Highs around 90. 94. Bright sunshine Monday. From the Wayne Weather Center, I'm meteorologist Paul Trombley. Right now, it's 66 degrees.
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3: The Kentucky Supreme Court has dealt a major blow to Republican legislators attempting to strip power from the executive branch. In a ruling on Thursday, the justices sided with Governor Andy Beshear by striking down laws designed to change the appointment structure of the State Fair Board and the Ethics Commission. The court ruled the legislation blatantly violated the separation of powers. In Lexington, the superintendent of Fayette County Public Schools says he's being punished for exposing financial misconduct. Dr. Demetrius Liggins filed a whistleblower complaint on Thursday, alleging the school board suspended him immediately after he reported a Kentucky representative for unauthorized remote work and misuse of public funds. Liggins is demanding the state investigate whether political corruption is driving personnel decisions. Emergency services are being disrupted by criminals stripping Southern Kentucky cell phone towers. The Pulaski County Sheriff's Office says thieves are stealing high-voltage copper wiring off communication infrastructure. Investigators warn the thefts put lives at risk by cutting off 911 access for vulnerable communities. AT&T is offering $10,000 as a reward to catch the culprits. Over $6 million in revitalization funds are heading to Eastern Kentucky to overhaul failing wastewater systems. State officials announced Knott and Wolf counties will receive federal money to double the capacity of an overwhelmed water treatment plant and extend clean drinking water lines. Officials hope the infrastructure repairs will stabilize communities still struggling to rebuild after recent catastrophic flooding. Kentucky wildlife experts are urging residents to secure their trash as black bears wander into residential neighborhoods. Officials say dominant adult male bears are pushing juveniles out of their territory for breeding season, forcing the teenage bears to travel up to 20 miles a day searching for food. Biologists say the animals will eventually retreat to the mountains if they cannot find easy scavenging. I'm Travis Laird.
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0: Back to 1990 and Billy Idol's fourth album, Charmed Life. It's Cradle of Love. I want to say happy Friday morning. It's Jim. Got three in a row. Set to go. We'll hear from Genesis and DLR and David Lee Roth on the way in just a couple of minutes. All right. First things first on the program, we love to give birthday shout outs. If you are celebrating today or over the weekend, happy birthday to you from all of us. Enjoy your special day. Go ahead. Take two slices of cake. It's all right. If you are celebrating an anniversary today or over the weekend, happy anniversary to you. Hopefully your party, your celebration is a fun one. All right, celebrity birthday book is open. Got a handful to mention today. These celebrities turning another year older. From Smartless and Will and Grace, Sean Hayes, 56 today. Chris O'Donnell from those Batman movies, also NCIS LA, 56 as well. So is Nick Offerman from Parks and Rec and The Last of Us. David Jeter, not 56. He's 52. Of course, baseball Hall of Famer, New York Yankee guy and everything. Let's see. Jeanette McCurdy, recognize that name? Maybe not. Do you ever watch iCarly with the kids? Or Sam and Cat? Yeah, that's Sam. All right, Jeanette McCurdy, 34 today. Ariana Grande is 33. And from Saltburn and Euphoria, Jacob Elordi turns 29.
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8: Chance of thunderstorms today. Otherwise, sunshine mixed with clouds at times. Highs level off around 87. South winds 5 to 10 miles per hour. Storms likely tonight. Lows level off around 71. Mainly cloudy skies expected. Mainly cloudy tomorrow. Thunderstorms likely 85. Slight chance for storms Sunday. Highs around 90. 94. Bright sunshine Monday. From the Wayne Weather Center, I'm meteorologist Paul Trombley. Right now, it's 66 degrees.
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0: made it. The weekend just around the corner. This is the last weekend of June. Did you know that? And we're also less than 6 months away from Christmas. How is that even possible? This year's just flying right on by. It's time for our crazy studies and surveys. I want to thank Catherine for sending these in today. It's Radio Guy Jim on Facebook. That's my page. Hit the follow button at the top if you would, please. Big thanks to everybody who's done that here this past week. And once you're a follower, you can instant message me, find some weird stuff online, send it on over. All right, crazy study number one says that if we were allowed to have one child, more Americans would prefer to be a boy rather than a girl. Interesting. No more info on this that study. That's kind of weird. Crazy study number two says that 86% of Americans distrust. Is that right? Distrust. There we go. Speak. We don't like AI-generated information. We don't trust it. We don't trust the truth. Yeah, it's not perfect. All right? If you ask Grok or Google or ChatGPT, you got to use your brain a little bit and see if that stuff is somewhat right. All right, crazy study number three. This is from Columbia University. They say that taking five-minute walks every hour can counteract the harmful effects of prolonged sitting. They studied 11,000 individuals across the United States, and they said improved mood, reduced fatigue without any detriment to their work performance. So a five-minute walk, get out of the desk, get out of your cubicle, walk down to the snack machine, grab yourself some donuts, walk back, do that every hour. Gonna feel a lot better. By the way, in the study, they found that adults in high-income countries now sit for 11 to 12 hours a day.
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1: 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Winners must appear in person with proper positive legal identification to claim any prize Monday through Friday, excluding holidays, within 30 days, so the prize will be forfeited. Prizes will not be mailed or delivered. Any winner under the age of 18 must be accompanied by a parent or legal guardian. No trade or cash equivalent will be awarded for any contest prize. Any person or persons found to be in violation of these contest rules before, during, or after the respective contest or giveaway will be disqualified and will not be eligible for future contests and giveaways.
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0: Well, thanks for being up with us early on a Friday morning. It's Jim, another hour of the greatest classic hits of all time on the way. We'll kick things off with Duran Duran here in just a couple of minutes. Have you bought concert tickets in the last year or so? Prices are crazy, right? You know, we talk about all the shows that are coming and kind of joke, you know, that you need to win the Powerball if you wanted to go see a whole summer's full of shows with all the great bands that are out there. I tried to get in on some country tickets for an artist named Ella Langley. She's kind of like the hot thing right now. And I was like, I'll travel to Colorado to Red Rocks. I just love that place. Any chance that I can get. The show is, you know, months and months and months away. And I'm like, okay, I'll try to figure this whole thing out. So I get in on the pre-sale yesterday. Finally, after an hour and like 20 minutes, I'm in. Very few tickets available. Down somewhat up front in the premiere section or whatever it was. They don't tell you the price until you can like choose the seats. $493 for one ticket. And this is on the real site, not the secondary market. Yeah, two tickets, $984. I was like, oh, love Ella Langley. I will just listen to the vinyl on my record player, watch the videos, and away we go. But I haven't bought tickets in a long time, but not that kind of ticket price. You know, like 100 now, I guess, is good. I mean, that's still crazy. But $450 for a concert ticket? Oh, my goodness.
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6: Chance of thunderstorms
7: today.
6: Otherwise, sunshine mixed with clouds at times. Highs level off around 87. South winds 5 to 10 miles per hour. Storms likely tonight. Lows level off around 71. Mainly cloudy skies expected. Mainly cloudy tomorrow. Thunderstorms likely 85. Slight chance for storms Sunday. Highs around 90. 94. Bright sunshine Monday. From the Wayne Weather Center, I'm meteorologist Paul Trombley. Right now, 67.
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1: Outgoing Kentucky Senator Rand Paul is blasting the United States Postal Service over its request for a federal bailout. During a Senate hearing, the Postmaster General warned the agency will soon run out of money without regulatory reforms. Paul pushed back on the plea, arguing the post office relies on a fundamentally broken business model where mail volume has dropped 34% while the workforce continues to grow. Serious crime is declining across Kentucky, even as white-collar offenses surge. The governor announced on Thursday that major offenses fell by 8% last year, while homicides and robberies saw significant double-digit drops. The report reveals a massive spike in public corruption, with extortion jumping 61% and public bribery rising nearly 40%. The Warren County Fiscal Court has approved strict new regulations for data centers to protect local resources. The ordinance imposes heavy zoning setbacks to keep the facilities far away from homes and public schools. Critically, for working families, the rules require developers to cover all costs associated with their massive power and water usage to prevent utility rate hikes on locals. Whistleblowers are shedding light on alleged abuse at the Floyd County Animal Shelter. A former employee testified this week that management fosters a toxic environment where vulnerable dogs are forced to sleep in backed-up sewage. Shelter leaders deny the animal abuse but conceded their plumbing has failed. The organization's attorney is now threatening the whistleblower with legal action to silence the claims. And two Clark County school board members have been arrested after allegedly stealing from children. State police charged the two officials with embezzling more than $70,000 from the Winchester Youth Soccer League. The district superintendent clarified that the state cannot remove them from their elected board seats unless they are criminally convicted in a court of law. I'm Travis Laird.
0: This is the Kentucky News Network.
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9: 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Winners must appear in person with proper positive legal identification. Claim any prize Monday through Friday, excluding holidays, within 30 days, so the prize will be forfeited. Prizes will not be mailed or delivered. Any winner under the age of 18 must be accompanied by a parent or legal guardian. No trade or cash equivalent will be awarded for any contest prize. Any person or persons found to be in violation of these contest rules before, during, or after the respective contest or giveaway will be disqualified and will not be eligible for future contests and giveaways.
10: Chance of thunderstorms today. Otherwise, sunshine mixed with clouds at times. Highs level off around 87. South winds 5 to 10 miles per hour. Storms likely tonight. Lows level off around 71. Mainly cloudy skies expected. Mainly cloudy tomorrow. Thunderstorms likely 85. Slight chance for storms Sunday. Highs around 90. 94. Bright sunshine Monday. From the Wayne Weather Center, I'm meteorologist Paul Trombley. Right now, 67.

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2: Hello, everyone, and welcome into the Leach Report for this Friday edition of the program, presented, as always, by Bobcat Enterprises. Coming up on the show today, we will lead off with Dave Buzz Baker. And Dave is going to, we'll talk obviously some UK sports, but he is just wrapped up a baseball odyssey and hitting multiple ballparks and the Hall of Fame. And we will talk about that. We will visit with Kevin Kersting from Churchill Downs. It's closing weekend for their spring meet and a fantastic racing card tomorrow and on Sunday as well. Tomorrow's 7 of the 12 races are stakes, including a grade one with a $2 million purse, the Stephen Foster featuring Sovereignty, coming back to race at Churchill Downs for the first time since he won the Kentucky Derby. And then Jeff Drummond from Cats Illustrated and On Three Sports will be in the third slot today. Wildcat News of the Day, always presented by Giuseppe's of Lexington. And Will Stein and company came up with another four-star commitment yesterday. Sean Fox, the number four ranked player in the state of Indiana, a linebacker, 6'5", 225, pledged his intentions to attend the University of Kentucky, picking the Wildcats over Clemson and Georgia, among others. So not an easy recruiting battle to win in those circles, and Sean Fox is a big get for the Wildcats. So congrats to Coach Stein and company. Some more player interviews yesterday for UK men's basketball. Zoom Diallo, Braden Hawthorne, and Justin McBride were the three that talked to the media yesterday. We'll get into some of the more of the details when Jeff Drummond joins us later in the show. But for now, let's hear a little bit about Zoom Diallo. And he talks about how it's going in these summer practices and part of how he came to be a Wildcat.
3: Definitely, he knows everybody's strengths and want everybody to play their strengths. But he's also getting on us, you know. There's a standard over here, so we can't put our foot off the gas. We got to keep going every day, and every day is applying to get better. So that's what he's been every day to us.
4: What was his message kind of to you in the transfer process about how he sees you, particularly in his offense, and what your role is going to be in that?
3: Somebody who puts pressure on the rim. I feel like this year we have a talent around, the three-point line. And, just me being able to, get in the lane and, draw defenders and have shooters. I mean, I think everybody on the team can shoot at the high clip, so it's going to make us dangerous. But he's just telling me he needed somebody to, come and apply. And, he wanted to challenge me to get better defensively, and that's something that I wanted to work on. And one thing I seen in his offense is, he challenges his players and instills confidence, and he lets them, shoot the three ball. And that's something that I wanted to improve. So I feel like it made sense for me.
2: Zoom Diallo, the point guard for the Wildcats for the upcoming season. And some of the earlier reports out of practice are talking about just how well he and Alex Wilkins are clicking. Alex is a guy that had the ball in his hands a lot for Furman last season. And so there have been some who said, can the two guys play together? I think so far the reviews have been very good. And we've seen it before multiple times when Coach Cal was here. They had a couple of point guards. First year, John Wall, Eric Bledsoe, both were guys that dominated the ball in high school because they were the best players. You learn how to adapt. And so, so far, so good on how that is working out for Kentucky men's basketball. UK Athletics Hall of Fame announced the new class of inductees. Michael Kidd-Gilchrist is among them. from men's basketball, Paul Calhoun from football, a great safety in the 80s on a couple of bowl teams for Jerry Claiborne, and a fantastic punter. Still has the school record for the longest punt. Had a great knack for faking them as well. Patty Joe Hedges Ward. PJ was part of a great set of guards for the Kentucky women's basketball team to complement Val Still on the inside in the early 80s when Kentucky had some of its best teams. You had PJ, Lee Wise, and Lori Edgington, and then you had down in the low post Val Still. So congratulations to Patty Joe Hedges Ward. Leah Edmond from volleyball, stellar performer for Coach Skinner. Tim Duckworth, record-setting performer in track and field. And Asia Sight from swimming, who was one season named Athlete of the Year of the NCAA for her prowess in the pool. So congrats to all six of the new inductees for UK Athletics. And finally, just a really sad note, and we'll talk with some of our guests about this today because this guy impacted so many people. Kenny Klein, sports information director at U of L for almost four decades, 39 years, has passed at the age of 66. Eric Crawford at WDRB says in his story it was a choking episode at a local restaurant 2 weeks ago and that Kenny never regained consciousness. Just a good, good dude. Really outstanding at his job and just a first-class person as well. And yes, it was U of L and it was UK, but he was a pro's pro. He wanted the Cards to win, but he treated rivals with every bit the same respect as anybody who covered the team for which he worked, and just outstanding individual. So we'll talk more with some of our guests as we move through the show today, but we're obviously UK-centric on this show, but Kenny Klein is just one of the best at his job and as a person. So rest in peace to Kenny. Condolences to his wife and his children. We'll get to a quick break and be right back. It is the Leach Report. Our opening segment's presented by Giuseppe's of Lexington, and they have valet parking now. 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And you can still park it yourself if you want to, the same place as you always have. 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Go to Open Table and do that. 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Whatever it is, birthdays, anniversaries, no place better to celebrate than Giuseppe's. We'll be right back.
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2: 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We welcome Dave Baker into the program. Buzz, how goes it?
18: Hey, Tom, how you doing?
2: You recovered from the trip?
18: Kind of, sort of. Almost, maybe. It was. You've done these things before, too. It can be a lot.
2: Oh, and we've never. My buddy Steve Hayes and I do. We do one a summer. You bit off a lot more than that. And I want to talk about that in a minute. But I want to start with something else. And that's as you would expect. We want to start with a good friend of both of ours, Kenny Klein, has passed in such a tragic situation with the longtime U of L sports information director. And yes, he worked for the rival, but. Kenny was the consummate pro, and last season when Kentucky played down at the Yum Center, I was walking around the court and I saw Mark Story and Ben Roberts there at courtside, and I put my hand on their shoulders. I said, "God bless Kenny Klein, boys. You're still here." he was a pro's pro.
18: Oh, it's an unbelievable guy. I mean. He was just able to do the right thing the right way all the time.
2: That's well put.
18: That's who he was. I mean, he never had a bad day. He was Wayne Martin's SID, I believe, down at.
2: Oh, that's right, at Moorhead.
18: Yeah, and so. He was so well known in the state, obviously, and he never had a bit misstep because it never came into his mind. I mean, he never had to recover from a snarky comment or anything like that because he wasn't that guy. I mean, worked over there at U of L for 39 years, and then he's known around the country because he's done all the Final Fours, and then the PGA first came to Valhalla in the Ryder Cup and everything. He had become an intricate part of that operation as well. That's just a credit to the kind of person that he was.
2: Hey, man, was usually the greeting. And last time I talked to him was down in Atlanta at the Kentucky St. John's game, and Coach Pitino was doing his media session, and Kenny was actually sitting outside the media room waiting for Rick to finish, and I was waiting to do post game with Coach Pope, and I sat there and talked to Kenny for about 10 minutes, and just greatest guy in the world. So condolences to all of his family and friends. Let's talk about your baseball trip. You and I have talked about this before. We actually first came to know each other through playing high school baseball against each other from Franklin, Ohio and Bourbon County High School. So I know you're a longtime baseball guy. Is this something you've always wanted to do and never had been able to? Or
18: You know, Tom, this is thing. I don't know if Robin has ever done anything like that or this, but I didn't have any input. My wife, Donna, was the one that, you know, got it all together. We had some of the stops, and she just put it together, and one night I just got my marching orders, and I'm like, hey, let's go. But it was neat for me because all the places we went, I had not been to any of them.
2: Oh, cool. Including the Baseball Hall of Fame up in Cooperstown.
18: That's right. What we did was we started out on a Saturday night, drove to Chicago, met up with some friends, got a tour there.
2: That was your birthday salute, right, at Wrigley?
18: What's that now?
2: Didn't you have your birthday salute at Wrigley?
18: Yeah, you know, somebody, a friend of mine, got something put up there on the scoreboard, which was really nice. But we saw him play Monday night. Pete Crow Armstrong hit for the cycle. Tuesday, we get up and we drive to Milwaukee, which is only about an hour and a half. And then comes the part where we may have bitten off more than we could chew when we drove 14 hours to Cooperstown. So we get there late.
2: Oh, my goodness.
18: Yeah. We spend the next day. And it's the first time I'd been to the hall. It was just unbelievable. And so then we went from there to Yankee Stadium to see Reds and Yankees, and we finished it up on Saturday with the Phillies at home against the Mets. We saw Schwarber hit three homers and saw Bryce Harper hit for the cycle. So in 1 week, in person, we saw two people hit for the cycle.
2: Yeah, and, you know, you've been going to baseball, Reds games especially, all your life. Me too.
18: Yep.
2: I saw Ellie De La Cruz do it on TV a couple of years ago, but that's just,
18: right.
2: Never seen it in person, all those games. I did see a three home run game once by Johnny Bench one time. So that, but never saw the cycle. And you see two in a week. That's cool.
18: Right. I wish I had prediction market things that we should have bet on. I'm sure I would have done it. Not.
2: Yeah. Hall of Fame's a cool, beautiful town. And I remember texting Mike Pratt. I think I went in 2012 for just a few hours. And there's like a Pratt Hotel or something right down the street, I think, from
18: I didn't see the Hall of Fame.
2: Yeah. Oh, hey, all kinds of great shops, you know, memorabilia and all this stuff. And
18: little place. And the thing about it, Tom, is, you know, you and I have done a lot of things for a long time, and there are some people who bemoan the state of our world and all that stuff. We never had a bad experience with anybody. And
2: that's great.
18: People were just unbelievably kind and without being prompted. And so it was a great, great trip and a great way to recharge.
2: All right, quick break. We'll come back. We'll talk a little

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6: Chance of thunderstorms
7: today.
6: Otherwise, sunshine mixed with clouds at times. Highs level off around 87. South winds 5 to 10 miles per hour. Storms likely tonight. Lows level off around 71. Mainly cloudy skies expected. Mainly cloudy tomorrow. Thunderstorms likely 85. Slight chance for storms Sunday. Highs around 90. 94. Bright sunshine Monday. From the Wayne Weather Center, I'm meteorologist Paul Trombley. Right now, 69.
0: Back in here, the Friday show, 26 past the top of the hour. Talking with Dave Baker at Buzz Baker on X. To a couple of UK things, Will Stein picked up another four-star commitment yesterday. He is a guy who certainly came here knowing the lay of the land, with his dad having played here in the 80s. And I guess you would have probably. Do you ever remember interviewing his dad, Matt Stein, in those teams in the 80s?
8: I remember, Stan. I don't know about interviewing him, but we've had several conversations since this has all happened and everything, and it's a really cool deal. He's got the whole right kind of dad vibe, you know what I mean? I mean, he's excited, but he's just a proud parent. How about that?
0: He had a lot to overcome, Matt did. He was Jeff Pecora's roommate back in those days.
8: Well, that's true, too. Times I've talked to him, and I haven't mentioned that. I didn't want it to be anything like PTSD, but yeah, that would be something in and of itself.
0: You've covered a lot of coaches coming through here. What has impressed you about the way Will has put together his operation?
8: He's just, apparently he listens to people, but he's very certain about what he wants to do, and I like that. You know, we've talked before, there are a lot of different coaches that have, kind of a CEO sort of mentality. Bill Curry was like that. But these folks, I'm telling you, Will and his staff, I mean, he knows what he wants to do. Everybody who's with him knows that as well. And I think his folks, I call it the Trinity thing too. You might know what I'm talking about. I mean, you just got a certain air to him. You know, you just feel like he's getting stuff done every minute of every day.
0: Yeah, I mean, he's been around a lot of winning operations, so there's something to be said for knowing what, you know, a winning culture looks like.
8: Yes, absolutely, and obviously he's been around that winning culture, being up there in the great Northwest, and I'm just excited to see what he can do. I mean, the only thing I do is I just pump the brakes a little bit and say, boys, this is a Southeastern Conference, and
0: yes,
8: and it's a little different, and we'll find that out soon enough.
0: Yeah, and I think he said on Feinbaum's show with the SEC meetings, you know, look, I'm undefeated now, so of course everybody loves everything.
8: Everybody likes when you're undefeated, but you're waiting for that infamous

0: happy Chandler note. Coach, please unpack.
1: Yes. That's true. Buzz, appreciate it. Folks can see you on Everyday Kentucky and on the Afternoon Buzz and hear more about this and see some of the pictures and the video, right?
0: Absolutely. Absolutely. We need to do it together sometime.
1: Yes, we should. We'll do that. Get up. If nothing else, get up to Great American.
0: That's exactly.
1: Buzz, appreciate it. Thank you.
0: See you.
1: Really cool trip that he took with his wife and his friends, and good to hear from him. We'll be right back with Kevin Kirsting from Churchill Downs.
2: It is Friday, June 26th. Let's talk sports. I'm Scott Fitzgerald here on the Kentucky News Network, starting with some sad news. The University of Louisville community is mourning the loss of longtime athletics administrator Kenny Klein. The beloved sports information director died yesterday at the age of 66 after nearly four decades with the Cardinals. Klein worked more than 13 consecutive Louisville men's basketball games and was the primary media contact during two national championship seasons. After retiring in 2022, he spent the last 2 years as special advisor to Hall of Fame coach Rick Pitino at St. John's. Klein, of course, survived by his wife Donna, two sons, and three grandchildren. Again, Kenny Klein, former sports information director at Louisville, passing at the age of 66. On to other sports. Now, big changes are coming to college basketball eligibility, and Kentucky will be impacted immediately. NCAA Division I Cabinet has approved a new 5 seasons in 5 years model, reshaping how long athletes can compete at the college level. Under the change, most UK players will gain an additional year of eligibility, including transfer Osame Ndiaye and top portal addition Milan Momcilovic. The rule goes into effect starting in 2027, but current players may already benefit under the new structure, altering roster planning, of course, for Coach Mark Pope and the Wildcats moving forward. And to horse racing, all eyes turn to Churchill Downs tomorrow as Kentucky Derby winner Sovereignty headlines a loaded field for the Grade 1 Stephen Foster. The Derby and Belmont winner returns off a 10-month campaign and a prep loss at Oaklawn. He's listed as the morning line favorite, but the field is competitive. Ask his trainer, Bill Mott.
3: Very good race. I mean, there's good horses in the race. I don't think we want to dismiss, you know, the horse that just won the Dubai World Cup. I think he's coming around. He's matured and looks like he's developed into a very nice horse as well. Well, so there's plenty of quality, plenty of good horses in there.
2: And at the World Cup, Team USA falls to Turkey 3-2 in a meaningless game. They'll now open the knockout round against Bosnia Herzegovina. That coming up on Wednesday. Have a great weekend, Kentucky.
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1: Report presented by Bobcat Enterprises for Friday. Our friend Tim Brando from Fox Sports puts out a post on X about the passing of Kenny Klein. He says legendary sports information people were the most vital people that guys like us counted on to do our jobs calling ball. They're almost always overworked, underpaid, and never appreciated by the schools. That's almost certainly the case. And there are so many people that that do that job, that kind of job, well. We're going to talk. The UK has a bunch of them. We're about to talk to one, Kevin Kirsty from Churchill Downs. He and Darren Rogers and your team there in the information office at Churchill Downs, Kevin, leaned on Kenny Klein around Derby time, right?
10: Yeah, Kenny worked for us for many Derbies here. I mean, just, you know, echoing what everybody, I think, has said about him. And you don't see a bad word about the guy, and that's because it's true. He's, you know, you mentioned the work ethic of what Kenny has done, and he volunteered and worked at several major events, you know, throughout the year, along with his positions at UofL. And so he was just a, you know, a tremendous human being, helped us out Derby week. He was a vital part of our operation here, and just a very good person. He'll be missed, you know, immensely, you know, as we try to move on without Kenny Klein, but we can take a lot of good lessons away from what Kenny had, both his work ethic and how he just handled people in general.
1: All well said. Let's talk about a big day, a big weekend coming up to close out the spring meet, but the biggest of the 2 days is tomorrow with, I think, 7 stakes out of 12, headlined by the grade one Stephen Foster, $2 million purse. Small field, but it's loaded with quality.
10: Yeah, tomorrow's going to be a tremendous day of racing here at Churchill Downs. As you mentioned, 7 stakes races, cumulatively worth $4.1 million in purses, headlined by the $2 million Stephen Foster, which features arguably the best four horses in the world right now, with reigning horse of the year Sovereignty, Dubai World Cup winner Magnitude, Pegasus World Cup winner, Breeders' Cup winner, White Abario, and the ever-improving Grade 1 winner, Baeza. And it's just going to be, you know, such a tremendous race, a shorter field in there. Willie Dees will be the likely fifth horse that will round out the field. It was a field of seven that five of them will likely run tomorrow. But, I mean, those top four, those big four that we're billing it as, are really the best horses, especially dirt horses, in the world right now, and they'll be here at Churchill Downs tomorrow in Stephen Foster.
1: Mystic Dan came back and won a stake after winning the Derby. Do you know off the top of your head how many Derby winners have come back to win a stake at Churchill?
10: You know, there's been several, and it's been in recent years. It's sort of been a trend of Derby winners, you know, might have gone by the wayside as going off to stud duties, because they become so valuable as, you know, stallion prospects after they win the Kentucky Derby. But what we've done and what the racing world has done is try to extend these horses' careers so that way they can continue to make money at the racetrack before they head off to their stallion duties. It's so important, I think, for the racing industry as itself to, you know, have the biggest stars of the sport, especially Kentucky Derby winners, race when they're, you know, 4 or 5 years old. And we saw it with Mystic Dan adding, you know, $1 million to the Stephen Foster this year to double the purse to $2 million. You see, you know, purses raised throughout the world with the, you know, Dubai World Cup, the Saudi Cup, the Pegasus World Cup, to try to keep these horses in training. And so I don't think it's going to be as abnormal anymore to see Kentucky Derby winners come back and race as older horses. And, you know, hopefully we can see Golden Tempo from this year returning to race like the Stephen Foster next year. But it'll be, you know, very exciting to see Sovereignty return beneath the Twin Spire since his historic Derby victory last year.
1: And he was out on the track doing some training during Derby week. I think, if I remember correctly, he would go out with during that time exclusively reserved for Derby horses. And I know people would just, you'd see reactions on social media. It's like, wow, who's that? Oh, that's Sovereignty. Then he lost his comeback race, his four-year-old debut, out at Oakland to White Abario, who's in this field. So you are doing this job getting the information out, but you also handicap. So how do you see the race playing out?
10: You know, it's a very interesting race because sometimes weird things can happen in shorter fields with just five horses in here. And Sovereignty sort of experienced a weird situation last time out against White Abario in the Oakland Handicap, which was Sovereignty's comeback race for his four-year-old season. And he actually ended up on the lead that day, which is not typically of what Sovereignty likes to do. And he likes to be sort of from off the pace and track horses and then make his one big run when they have a quarter of a mile left to go. And he wasn't able to do that in the Oakland Handicap. I think it'll be a much different situation for him on Saturday in this race. As Junior Alvarado told me the other day when he was here at Churchill Downs, he said, basically, I messed up big time. I said, I won't do that ever again, especially on Saturday in the Stephen Foster. So I think it'll be a different scenario, a different sovereignty than what we saw last time out against White of Barrio. But I'm going with the horse in Magnitude, who won the Dubai World Cup. This horse, even though physically he doesn't remind me of the great gun runner for Steve Asmussen, he has a lot of the same qualities that I see in gun runner of when he returned to be an older horse. And Steve Asmussen, has been, so diligently preparing Magnitude for this race after winning the Dubai World Cup and targeting the Stephen Foster since he came back to North America in early April. And he just the way that he's been preparing sometimes, you look at horses that have competed overseas and they may get downgraded a little bit because you don't know what type of horse they will come back to North America being. But I think he's coming back bigger and stronger than ever and poised to run a top effort on Saturday. So I think Magnitude will see the real Magnitude come back and be victorious on Saturday. He's ridden by Kentucky Derby winning jockey Jose Ortiz and Jose, a top rider in the world. And so my money's going to be on Magnitude, but any one of the big four horses in this race, I wouldn't be surprised of them getting the job done, but I'd lead Magnitude on Saturday.
1: What are some of the other highlights on the card tomorrow or on Sunday?
10: Yeah, the seven stakes overall tomorrow are really going to, pack some star power. The race before the Stephen Foster is the Wise Dan for older horses on the grass. Steve Asmussen has a horse in there named Lagnos, who is just a win machine, a really cool, classy five-year-old who I think will be one of the top turf horses come the Breeders' Cup time at Keeneland. So keep an eye on Lagnos. He'll be in race number 10 in the Wise Dan. And then in the Phasic Tipton Fleur-de-Lis, it's a shorter field that goes as race number 7 on tomorrow's card, but a horse named Shred the Gnar, who's a very nice 4-year-old filly. She's going to be one of the top fillies come Breeders' Cup time as well. So she'll be the highlight in race number 7. But, the program tomorrow gets kicked off 12:45 Eastern time. You can catch all the action on a 4:30 to 6:30 p.m. Eastern time broadcast on NBC Sports and Peacock, as well as FanDuel TV. And then Sunday we close out the action at Churchill Downs for the spring meet with an 11 race card featuring 4 stakes races that is really competitive races on Sunday as well. So a great way to close out the spring meet at Churchill Downs before we move all the action to Henderson, Kentucky for the Ellis Park opening day on Thursday, July the 2nd.
1: Kevin Kirsten, thank you so much, and have a great weekend.
10: Thank you. Appreciate it.
1: Quick break, and when we come back, Jeff Drummond joins the program from Cats Illustrated and On Three Sports. 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
11: ABC News, I'm Sherry Preston. U.S. aid is on the way to Venezuela in the form of supplies and search and rescue teams who will be going from collapsed building to collapsed building looking for survivors.
12: As many as 25,000 still unaccounted for, as experts warn the death toll could ultimately top 10,000. New aerial footage capturing the extent of the devastation. High-rises leveled. Blocks upon blocks reduced to debris.
11: ABC's Victor Okendo. Russian air defenses intercepting more than 600 Ukrainian drones overnight, part of a major attack on 12 Russian regions. A 6-3 ruling by the Supreme Court ending temporary protected status for hundreds of thousands of refugees who have been in the U.S. after fleeing violence or natural disasters in their homelands. Paris Fashion Week, one of many things affected by the brutal European heat wave. The show's sparking a sharp question about whether air conditioning is needed and whether Fashion Week can even function. This is ABC News.
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1: Quarter before the top of the hour, Leach Report for Friday. Jeff Drummond joins us from Cats Illustrated and On3 Sports at JDrum UK on X. And we've been getting a reaction to the passing of Kenny Klein, a longtime U of L athletics director. Jeff, and I know being in the media for many years, you had occasion to work with Kenny, and I'm sure that was always an enjoyable experience.
20: Yes, it was, Tom. I didn't know him quite as well as some of our other cohorts, especially the ones in the Louisville area. But every time I was over there, just treated with the utmost respect, and you felt like they were rolling out the red carpet for you, even though you were with the visiting media when Kenny was around. And just such a sad story, and our thoughts and prayers are out there for his friends and family.
1: It's absolutely very true, very well said. Let's move to a little Kentucky men's basketball. Another media session yesterday with Zoom Diallo, Braden Hawthorne, and Justin McBride talking. What were some of the interesting things that you heard out of that session?
20: Well, this was a really good session for all three guys, but I was kind of taken aback by Zoom Diallo and just how authoritative he was with us when he spoke on all the questions that he fielded. And it made me feel like, I think Mark Pope has got a point guard more in the mold of Lamont Butler from a couple of years ago, who can kind of grab control of this team that's going to have nine new players on the roster and be that leadership role first and foremost for the Cats when they step on the floor. And that's something they missed last season when Jalen Lowe went down. And we don't even really know if Jalen Lowe could have been that guy if he was healthy. But when he went down and put their point guard situation into, a state of flux all season long, it just never felt like Kentucky had that captain out there, that guy to guide them. And Diallo gives all of those vibes off.
1: It's funny, you can see that. It's sometimes easier to see than it is to describe. But I know for years, and when Derek Ramsey would work with us on UK network shows, and he would have his buddies in, as he does this weekend with one of his former teammates going into the Kentucky Pro Football Hall of Fame, when Derek would be around, a group of his teammates, 30, 40 years, 50 years later, you could tell he was still the leader. So it sounds like that's kind of what you see in Zoom Diallo.
20: Yeah, definitely gives you that impression. And people will always be quick to kind of say, well, we need to see him when the games begin and, mm-hmm. and when the play starts, to see exactly what they have. And you feel that way, but he's got some of this on tape too, to go along with the big productivity that he had. And That's something that they've really got to address, having lost basically the entire backcourt from last season.
17: Talking with Jeff Drummond from CanucksIllustrated.com. Braden Hawthorne's a guy that there was a lot of buzz last year from people who saw practice or would reporters who would get some info from people who saw practice talking about just how talented Braden was, but they chose not to take the red shirt off and let him get more developed physically. So there's he's I think Mark Story wrote he's the mystery man for this team. What did you hear from him yesterday that was noteworthy?
20: Well, one of the more interesting things from him was in regards to the new rule that has just been put into place with the 5-for-5 deal. And he kind of mentioned to us, you know, if I had known this was going to go through, I may have actually decided to play last year. The coaching staff left it up to him, and he chose the red shirt, but that's ultimately probably going to cost him a season of eligibility. Now, if he's as good as some people suggest, from his recruiting ranking and what some of the folks said who got to watch him in practice occasionally, that extra year is probably not going to come into play. But just thought it was interesting that a player was kind of thinking in those terms and paying attention to what was going on in the news.
17: He's a guy that is one of many players who gives this team great length. And that's, I would think, what will help them be better defensively. Maybe they don't have a, you know, a lockdown Lamont Butler type guy, but they have a lot of length and size, and be at least be hard to shoot over or get around.
20: Yeah, you would think so, and you can't help but think about Tayshaun Prince when you're around Braden Hawthorne. The similarities are just uncanny. Now he appreciates that and the fact that people bring that up, but he's also kind of making it a point with us to say, hey, I want to be known as my own brand, you know, so to speak. He wants to carve out his own niche here at Kentucky and be a star in his own right. But just the physical size and length and kind of the weight that he plays, even the way he shoots, the left-handed jumper, it's going to remind a lot of people of Tayshaun.
17: You know, I get exactly what you're saying, and it's there are times where fans or, heck, sometimes even other media members, he's saying he's another Tayshaun Prince. You know, no, you're just saying similar body type. Same thing with Alex Wilkins and Coach Pope this week said, you know, and he had basically the drill was you have one sentence to describe a player in the shot clock feature they were doing. And it's like, well, that when you say that, it gives you an idea. You know what Shea looks like and what his game was. And, okay, this guy's built that way. Okay, that's I get that. You're not saying he's Shea. And also the Shea Gilgeous-Alexander at Kentucky was not the Shea Gilgeous-Alexander that we see now.
20: Exactly. And, you know, we typically, the first thing that we fall back on when we make some of those comparisons is just kind of what we see visibly with the body and kind of how guys move and that type of thing. And sometimes it leads to some stereotypes too. In fairness, we get caught up in that trap from time to time, but it's unavoidable with Braden Hawthorne. And I think you're going to hear that. You know how we, when we watch the games or listen to the games, I should point out.
17: There you go. Thank you.
20: With Tom, we're probably going to hear that once every game. I don't think it's going to slip past the broadcasters.
17: Yeah, it may become like Willie Cauley-Stein in football.
20: Yes. How did Bam get his nickname?
17: Yes. Zoom Diallo in the soundbite we played in the opening segment today, he talked about one of the things he liked about coming to Kentucky was the freedom that you had to shoot the three and that he wanted to improve that. And you know, people will look at his numbers from two seasons at Washington and think, well, you know, that's not going to happen. Look at those numbers. I just went back and you were talking about Lamont Butler. Lamont, his first season at San Diego State shot 29%. 33%, 33%, 31%. At Kentucky, 39%. So you can improve.
20: Absolutely. And we saw some similar things from Denzel Aberdeen last season. That was a question surrounding him. And he got to the point where he could be a fairly dangerous threat that, yes. that people had to honor. And once they had to, there are a lot of similarities, I think, between Diabo and Aberdeen in play style. When I see some of his Washington clips, is a guy you have to come out and honor and defend that shot. And when you do that, that opens up some paths for him to put the ball on the floor and attack the basket and finish in the lane. I think that might be his biggest strength that he brings to this team, not just finishing, but getting into the lane and making some things happen for his teammates, too. They all have positive things to say yesterday about his vision and ability to find the open guy.
17: At JDrum UK on X, CatsIllustrated.com on the web. Thank you, Jeff.
20: All right, Tom, thanks.
17: We'll close out this edition of the Leach Report, presented by Bobcat Enterprises, when we come right back.
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0: 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Got him. Mark Pope was taken in the second round. And happy heavenly birthday to Quentin McCord, former star receiver of the Air Raid era in the late 90s. And we lost Q much, much too soon. Kentucky Pro Football Hall of Fame will induct its latest class tonight. Jerry Blanton, who we talked to last week, is part of the group, the great defensive tackle in those 76 and 77 Kentucky teams that won 19 games over two seasons and shared an SEC championship. Jerry played with the Chiefs. Ermal Allen was an assistant coach at UK and then legendary scout for the Dallas Cowboys. Mark Pike from Dixie Heights High School played at Georgia Tech and with the Bills. Bilal Powell, U of L running back and played for the Jets. And Chad Pennington from Marshall and the coach, longtime coach here at Sayre. And he played for the Jets and the Dolphins. And congrats to all five gentlemen going into the Kentucky Pro Football Hall of Fame tonight. Have a great weekend, everybody.
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5: The Kentucky Supreme Court has dealt a major blow to Republican legislators attempting to strip power from the executive branch. In a ruling on Thursday, the justices sided with Governor Andy Beshear by striking down laws designed to change the appointment structure of the State Fair Board and the Ethics Commission. The court ruled the legislation blatantly violated the separation of powers. In Lexington, the superintendent of Fayette County Public Schools says he's being punished for exposing financial misconduct. Dr. Demetrius Liggins filed a whistleblower complaint on Thursday, alleging the school board suspended him immediately after he reported a Kentucky representative for unauthorized remote work and misuse of public funds. Liggins is demanding the state investigate whether political corruption is driving personnel decisions. Emergency services are being disrupted by criminals stripping Southern Kentucky cell phone towers. The Pulaski County Sheriff's Office says thieves are stealing high-voltage copper wiring off communication infrastructure. Investigators warn the thefts put lives at risk by cutting off 911 access for vulnerable communities. AT&T is offering $10,000 as a reward to catch the culprits. Over $6 million in revitalization funds are heading to Eastern Kentucky to overhaul failing wastewater systems. State officials announced Knott and Wolf counties will receive federal money to double the capacity of an overwhelmed water treatment plant and extend clean drinking water lines. Officials hope the infrastructure repairs will stabilize communities still struggling to rebuild after recent catastrophic flooding. Kentucky wildlife experts are urging residents to secure their trash as black bears wander into residential neighborhoods. Officials say dominant adult male bears are pushing juveniles out of their territory for breeding season, forcing the teenage bears to travel up to 20 miles a day searching for food. Biologists say the animals will eventually retreat to the mountains if they cannot find easy scavenging. I'm Travis Laird.
1: This is the Kentucky News Network.
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12: Welcome, everyone. It is the KSR pre-show for Friday, June 26th. The Shana the Dude and Billy Rutledge. 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Here in Owensboro on a rainy day. I got up early, Billy, and drove, I think, starting around 6:15 from Louisville. You got up, and I think you drove, starting at 5:30 this morning to get here?
13: Yeah, we left about 5:30. I made the mistake to watch the USA soccer game until about 12:30 last night. So yeah. We're running on fumes, but great to be here. And they had a whole nice tent set up for us outside. Yeah. We had to pivot, and we're now inside, but we're going to have a good time today.
12: It's very, very nasty out there. Yeah. But we moved in here. We're inside. Like, I've got a sink next to me, and then everybody's sitting at, like, rows of tables. I feel like I'm, like, teaching a home ec class or something. Like, everybody's eating donuts and... You know, if you need me to, like, tell you how to whip up any kind of recipe, I'm here for you.
13: It feels like we're at the fair a little bit when they do those, like, cooking shows.
12: Like a demonstration.
13: Yeah, exactly. And there's always a big crowd around it.
12: Remember the Ginsu knife that was on, like, those late infomercials, like, late at night?
13: It and would then just cut through everything.
12: Yeah, it would stick it through a penny. Yeah. They would show, like, how you need this if you're a cook. And then you had the guy that was, what was that thing? Set it and forget it. Remember what I'm talking about? You guys remember that, right? The infomercial that was on late at night, you put in your turkey and you set it and you forget it. I feel like that's what we're about to do, an infomercial here.
13: Infomercials are a big part of my childhood. I feel like I'd wake up, you know, in the middle of the night, maybe if I'm sleeping on the couch, and be in the right in the middle of what, ShamWow or
12: ShamWow guy. I think he got in some trouble.
13: he did. Yeah, Billy Mays maybe as well. So does feel like that today.
12: Yep, this is the grand opening for this facility here. The Freedom House will serve approximately 30 mothers and their kids and includes residential treatment services, recovery supports, and transitional living opportunities designed to help women build stable, independent futures. And if you'd like to join this type of work, there are job openings here at the Freedom House in Owensboro specifically for therapists and support technicians. You can email Amanda Y at voamid.org. As I was driving in, you know, good memories for me being here in Owensboro. I don't know the last time we did an Owensboro KSR show. It's been a while. Mm-hmm. But the thing that comes to mind for me in Owensboro was actually the night where Kentucky football broke the streak against Florida.
13: Okay.
12: But that wasn't exactly why for me it was a great memory. It was because I was in Owensboro to get into the ring that night with Jerry the King Lawler. It was a wrestling show that I was a part of. They said, do you want to come over here? Like, Jerry's coming to Kentucky, and we'd like you to be a part of the show. And I never will forget getting in Owensboro Sports Center right up the road from here and cutting a vicious promo on the people of Owensboro. I didn't really mean that, okay? You guys are great people. I didn't mean those things that I said if you were there. But that was a great night. Being here in Owensboro. Good to be back here.
13: Well, we can't hold you to your promos in every town, or the whole state would hate you.
12: Everybody would hate me.
13: I think you go after every age group in every town. So we know that of you, Shannon. But what a dream to wrestle with Jerry, right?
12: I didn't really get to wrestle with him. The problem was he didn't get his physical, like the state of Kentucky.
13: What?
12: The commission of Kentucky. Every state's different in wrestling. Like in Tennessee, you don't have to have like a physical. You don't have to have a wrestling license and all that stuff. In Kentucky, you actually do. You have to have a license, or you pay like $40 and fill out some paperwork, and they don't even give you a physical license. But it's just the right to be able to step into a ring in Kentucky.
13: Huh.
12: And you also have to, if you're over a certain age, pass a physical. Well, Jerry wasn't having any of that. He's like, I'm not going to go through a physical. I'm not doing any of that. I think that was like a few years after he had had his heart attack. He's like, I'm not doing that. He wanted to wrestle that night, but the commissioner, who was actually a good friend of mine, had to step in and go, you can't do it. Oh. And Jerry was hot at him all night long. Like he went off on him right before he went out because they were doing this match, but he couldn't lay his hands on anybody because he didn't have his physical.
14: Oh, wow.
12: So he and I actually couldn't get into any kind of physical altercation.
13: What an awkward situation. You've got to tell the king that he can't wrestle because he didn't get a physical.
12: Well, the way I see it, we looked out for Jerry that night because I would have tore him up if I actually got my hands on him. Everybody knows that.
13: Oh,
12: I think it was really for his well-being, not mine.
13: Sure,
12: but
13: sure.
12: But yeah, that was the night that we broke the streak for Florida. You know, you think back and what a great night that was for KS Bar. And that was the night that Ryan was up on the table taking his shirt off and spraying beer all over everybody.
13: Oh.
12: It was good times, good memories.
13: Yeah, I that was one in Gainesville, right? That was that Cash Daniel doing the Stone Cold at the end of the game. What a moment.
12: Yep.
13: And what a like a few years that Mark Stoops had when he was winning 10 games a season and he was able to do that have that success. What a magical run that was. At KS Bar and Grill, you mentioned Ryan on top of the table. Those are probably some of the best memories.
12: Do you think we have a big memory like that for Kentucky football this year?
13: I hope so. I really do. I've gone all in on Will Stein and some of the changes he's made. I'm sure we'll touch on the schedule and some of the comments that are not only that, but the events that are happening at these games. We're planning in advance. Shannon, what a concept.
12: Yeah.
13: So, I'm excited that we are going to have a couple moments this year from Will Stein in this group.
12: Well, let's just jump right into it. Kentucky got a big football recruit yesterday. I mean, Will Stein is just bringing in these four-star players like it's nothing. And, you know, these are guys that are considering, Georgia's and Alabama's and Clemson yesterday. Yeah. Sean Fox, who is a pass rusher, outside linebacker, commits to Kentucky over Georgia, over Clemson, a huge get once again for Will Stein.
13: Yeah, I think this is the number four linebacker in the state of Indiana, but just alone to hear Clemson and Georgia as the other two teams that you're fighting for. Now, different college landscape where, you know, guys that want that starter money may go somewhere else if they don't see it at one of these bigger schools, but I think there were a lot of question marks how Will Stein would recruit coming into year one. He's not only the best play caller in the sport, but has a lot of guys in the NFL from the quarterback spot, and we've seen him just kill it, not only at the quarterback spot, but in all these positions. So really building some excitement here to get a four-star linebacker.
12: I saw there was, I don't know what the publication was, but like a college football writer or a website that put out their predictions for Kentucky football and the SEC rankings, and they had Kentucky all the way at the bottom of the SEC. And I saw that because Vince Mero retweeted it.
13: Oh,
12: you know, I still follow Vince on there. And he retweeted it. And I don't know if anybody like kind of picked up on why Vince Mero at Louisville would retweet that. It was a subtle shot at Kentucky.
13: It probably wasn't so subtle. I mean, if he's retweeting SEC stuff, I mean, he's supposed to be ACC only now. But can I be honest? I love it. I love the rivalry that we have with Vince Mero now. And I think part of it is because he can't spell any of these tweets correctly.
12: That's true.
13: So it does give us a little something to chuckle at. But I think rivalries is what makes sports. And so for him to be on the other side tweeting during the middle of the game at one of our reporters, it brings that entertainment value in the rivalry, I think, a little bit more to the forefront.
12: You know, Alabama has been susceptible to losing games that maybe you wouldn't expect them to lose early in the season. We have Alabama on the schedule this year. So maybe, just maybe, if you could pull that win off, you want to talk about memorable wins for Kentucky, especially at Kroger Field, that would be one that would absolutely set the Will Stein start of his career at Kentucky on the right track.
13: Sure, but you got to win that first game first, right? And if you do, that allows your fan base to get really excited.
12: Who's the first game
13: week.
12: Again?
13: I think it's Youngstown State.
12: If we don't beat Youngstown State.
13: that would be a tough start to the year. But look, it's about staying healthy. It's about getting these guys ready to go. And you know what, Shannon? When we start to see some of these practice clips of Kenny Minchie throwing a deep ball and hearing some of the rave reviews about the energy about this team, we've got a couple more months of summer, but, man, I could start football right now.
12: So you just kind of alluded to it a minute ago. We got, like, a release yesterday from Kentucky, and they want to do basically a theme at every single home game, which I think is great. Like, if you go to, like, minor league baseball games, if you go to, like, the Louisville Bats schedule, every single game they've got something going on, whether it's a promotion, a giveaway, they're changing the team name for the day. And Kentucky football released this yesterday, which I think it's great that they're actually, as you said, doing it early and not just kind of springing it on us
13: right
12: 24 hours before the game, because it never worked, right? Like, we tried to do, like, during the Stoops era, a blue-out game or a white-out game or a stripe game, and it never really worked, because I think part of it was a lot of people didn't even get the memo because we were waiting until the end of the week before we even announced it.
13: It'd be Thursday afternoon, and they'd come out with, half the stadium wear blue, the other half wear white. Well, people aren't always in tune with the announcements from the university, right? So that's not a lot of time to get ready. Now, conversely, Will Stein recognizes that problem, and I think that emphasized what they released yesterday where it comes to what to wear for each game.
12: And not only that, they actually put, like, a diagram of the stadium. Like, if you're in this section, you wear blue. If you're in this section, you wear white. And it looks like it's actually, coordinated, well thought out, not just thrown together last minute. So the first game, Billy, you better wear your white because we're doing a whiteout. Very first game at home.
13: I'll be in the studio by myself wearing white.
12: Yeah.
13: Cheering everybody on from the producers.
12: I feel like we can handle a whiteout. Like, it's not hard. Just wear white.
13: First game of the year, everybody will be ready for that one.
12: Now, the one I'm worried about is the second game against Alabama, not just because it's Alabama, but because it gets a little more complicated. We're doing a stripe out, which means if you're in one section, you'll wear white. If you're in the next section, you'll wear blue, and it alternates all the way around the stadium. I'm a little concerned about pulling that one off.
13: Well, I have faith. I think we can do it, especially with the heads up now. Yeah. I mean, if it was Friday afternoon and this was released like it has been in the past, it will be a disaster. But we got plenty of time to figure that one out.
12: All right. The third game of the year is going to be a blue-white game. And then here's what I'm looking forward to, a throwback game, October 10th against LSU. You know, we've been seeing Will Stein on social media a lot of times having the Power K hat on or a Power K shirt on. I think this is where we bring back the Power K helmets for this throwback game.
13: In the video that he released, there were not one but two Power K's in the small amounts announcement for that game. So not only the photo shoot he did with, like, retro clothing on with the recruits, he's embracing this heritage.
12: Yeah.
13: He's not just a coach, he's a fan. I mean, as a guy whose dad played at Kentucky, he understands that importance. So I think, do you take that to the bank? Would you bet on DraftKings that the Power K is coming back at this point? Because I don't think they give you great money or odds for it, but
12: I think it's
13: seems like a slam dunk.
12: It's a good bet. You know, Will Stein growing up a Kentucky fan reminds me somewhat of, Mark Pope playing here. As we always like to say, he gets it. So I think that things that from your childhood that you're nostalgic about, him now being the coach here, he remembers the Power K as a kid. I think that he has embraced it, and I think we will embrace it in the uniforms on these throwback games especially. You got a blue out against Vandy, then Florida comes in later in the year, November 14th. That's a blackout, and then a blue out against Louisville. So there you go. I like that they're doing something basically every game with the fans, and it's not, like I said, thrown together at the last minute. So we got some big recruits coming in, a lot of big guys. How many of these guys, though, do you think on the team could curl 407 pounds with one?
13: See, that's a great question.
12: Yeah.
13: Probably not many. And they probably don't have a wife or a fiance that's cheering them on as hard as Debbie was.
12: Well, yeah. So yesterday, I'm glad that we all, by the way, when we got to KSR, we all agreed. It kind of surprised me. We all agreed that wasn't actually a one-arm curl. Impressive, no doubt about it.
13: Yeah.
12: But there was a little help with the second hand coming in, second arm, standing up, So we're going to do a live show, I think, there, though, at the house. I went by E-Town today, and I waved to Donnie and Debbie on the way by.
13: Yeah, sure. Yeah.
12: And I almost stopped by to see if I could do 400 pounds. I was working out last night, and I go, let me see how many I can lift.
13: Oh, okay.
12: One.
13: Yeah.
12: Just one. 50 pounds as much as I could do. So that guy's doing 407 pounds, and the best I could do is 50, legitimately.
13: With one arm.
12: With one arm. That's still impressive that somebody could do that, especially at that age.
13: Yeah, I still liked how Debbie was like, he has to use that second hand to balance because he's blind.
12: See?
13: If you didn't know, Shannon, that's a ride or die, no doubt about it.
12: Ride or die. See, she's already making excuses for him. Like, he's got to do that. Like, you don't understand. He's not using that hand. I saw the video, Debbie. I think he's using that other arm quite a bit.
13: She's like, I just love how the different sizes of the weights at the bottom, too, right?
12: Yeah.
13: If you go to the gym, it's very uniform. You go 45s, 25s, or maybe even a 30.
12: Yeah, I mean, it clearly says
13: it goes by size.
12: Clearly, right. Says on a barbell how much weight each one is. Yeah. it's a little dicey. Like, you can't see it in the video. It's kind of fuzzy looking. It's like every video we've ever seen of Bigfoot. Like, you can barely, you can't really see it, but you kind of can a little bit. I'm going to take their word that's 407? Is that what we said? 407 pounds. I'm going to take their word on that.
13: If Bigfoot's a legend, so is Donnie.
12: And Donnie is a legend.
13: We only get grainy cell phone footage for legends like that. But do you think that happens? You think they do a show from Donnie and Debbie's house?
12: It depends. I mean, if you know KSR's track record, there's a lot of things that we've said we would do in the past, and we've followed through on about 15% of those things.
13: I go lower, probably.
12: 10%?
13: Yeah.
12: Yeah. So I'm down with it. I'm down going to hang out with Debbie and Donnie.
13: Yeah.
12: So we'll see if we can make that happen. 859-280-2287 is the KSR pre-show. 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They got donuts here. They got all sorts of stuff for you as well. Volunteers of America, they do great work. We'll tell you more about it as we go throughout the show. And we want to hear from you. 859-280-2287. We'll be right back. It is the KSR pre-show.
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17: Chance for storms today. Otherwise, more clouds and sun. High of 87, southwesterly winds, 5 to 10 miles per hour. Overcast skies tonight. Storms likely. Lows level off around 71. Storms likely tomorrow. High of 85, mainly cloudy skies. Highs level off around 90 Sunday with a slight chance of thunderstorms. 94, ample sunshine expected Monday. From the Wayne Weather Center, I'm meteorologist Paul Trombley. Currently 70.
12: Welcome back. We are live in Owensboro at the Freedom House, operated by Volunteers of America Mid-State here in Owensboro. We'd like to thank some of the sponsors today, the city of Owensboro, of course, and Vector Security as well for having us out here today.
18: Yes.
12: You know, Billy, you and I were complaining about getting up at, for you, I guess, 5:30 and leaving this morning. And right. I was like, oh, I had to leave at 6:20 this morning to get here. And I'm thinking about, you know, my day that I've got later on. Because we're playing, Alice Bluegown's playing over in Lexington tonight at Lakeside Live, starting at 7 o'clock, assuming the weather is going to hold off.
18: Yeah.
12: We'll let you know, by the way, if anybody's planning on coming out to that. They're going to make a decision by, I think, 3:30, so we'll post it on social media. But I was just thinking about, man, like, what a long day I've got. And then during the break, I overhear Todd, who's sitting right here in the front row, just casually mentioning to Mario, wasn't bragging about it or anything. I just overheard him saying, yeah, I just got off a 48-hour shift, and I came here to the pre-show. 48 wow. hours. I mean, come on, give it up for Todd. That's something I couldn't do. Like, the longest I think I've ever stayed awake continuously was when I did the 50-mile walk, and that might have been 36 hours or something like that. But 48 hours, there is no way. And then to come here to the pre-show.
18: Yeah.
12: Like, I would be at home sleeping probably till Sunday if I worked 48 hours straight.
18: Yeah, so thank you so much for coming. I see you have the Hancock County EMS shirt on, so you're obviously doing a much more important job than us, too. So thank you for everything that you do. And speaking of people in the crowd, Marcia is here.
12: Yeah, I'm glad you mentioned Marcia.
18: She brought us gifts.
12: Marcia always comes with gifts. She always brings us some stuff, including... This time, she brought a book called Loony Laws That You Never Knew You Were Breaking. And you've got one called...
18: News of the Weird. And she said, so you don't have to use that doctor anymore. The Dr. Dave's Ultimate Prep
12: Oh, that's
18: chair.
12: Right. So yeah. This is some old school throwback stuff here. I'm going to give you one here.
18: Okay, and I got one for you, too. So you go ahead.
12: I might give you a couple because these are entertaining, in my opinion.
18: We got time to kill.
12: Yeah, you tell me. In Louisiana, did you know that it is illegal to rob a bank and then shoot a bank teller with a water pistol?
18: Well, I wouldn't want to be shot with any pistol after getting robbed with
12: but
18: a
12: I'm
18: bank.
12: But I'm saying,
18: so
12: like, if we're ranking the order of things I would want to be shot with after being robbed, I think water pistol, like if it went bang, bang, and he squirted me with water, I think I would be like, this is my lucky day. You know, I could have gotten, you know, something else, like a bullet to
18: the head. That's true. You count your blessings after the water pistol hits you instead of the actual pistol.
12: Yeah.
18: I got one here for you, Shannon. Okay. These are occupational hazards. A fist fight broke out between two surgeons during an operation at Arrow Park Hospital in Birkenhead, England, when they clashed over working hours. One of the doctors had to be treated for minor injuries, while a junior physician stepped in and finished the operation.
12: No way. Wow. Talk about things that could not happen now, right?
18: So this is like Dr. Dave's from like the 1900s.
12: Yeah.
18: I really appreciate

0: hunting and fishing junk whenever she pleases. She can even burn his old clothing as well. That's legal. You can do that.
1: I don't like that. I mean, why are you throwing out my junk and burning it?
0: Well, because you got junk. Like you had a bunch of junk in your garage. You had a garage sale. But if you guys were like up in Ohio, Marissa could legally just burn your stuff right there in the driveway, and it would be fine. Like, you could call the cops all you want. They're not going to do anything about it.
1: Well, now I feel like a hoarder saying, I'm going to keep all this junk. I got a lot of tackle. I can't just burn it, Shannon, because my wife thinks it's not, shouldn't be there.
0: Okay, anymore. I didn't proofread this one or anything, so let me see. The Bluegrass State is well known for a few of their stranger pieces of loony legislation. Kentucky legislators actually passed a law making it a criminal offense to fire a gun that wasn't loaded. So there you go.
1: Wow.
0: Just some of that. We'll give you some more of these as we go throughout the show.
1: The more you know.
0: Yeah. 859-280-2287. You should know about DraftKings. I tell you about it every day. Do you not know what it is by now?
1: Well, if you didn't think that game for the USA didn't matter, you weren't betting on DraftKings.
0: Yeah.
1: Because that definitely mattered.
0: So what happened? We lost on a last-second shot. You stayed up late to watch us lose in a meaningless game.
1: Last kick of the game, Shannon. They end up losing. But look, it was all the backups in, really, and they showed a lot of fight. I think it's good to face some of this adversity before you go into that knockout stage. We've seen Kentucky teams lose that game late and kind of be a catalyst for them, so hopefully that's the case for this United States team.
0: All right, so DraftKings Sportsbook, it's live in all 50 states. 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Congrats to the UK Hall of Fame class inductees led by MKG. Michael Kidd-Gilchrist will be inducted. We also had some other athletes as well. UK women's basketball players. We had Leah Edmond, who is arguably the greatest player in Kentucky volleyball history, Billy. Listen to this, 1,978 kills.
1: Great broadcaster, too. She's done a lot of the games on TV, and she does a fantastic job.
0: Let's see, Patty Joe Hedges Ward. That sounds like a Kentucky player right there. Patty Joe Hedges Ward.
1: I like the four-word names, Shannon. You don't see that too often.
0: Yep. It was Kentucky women's first ever SEC tournament championship back in 1982. She was a part of that team. Paul Calhoun for the football side will be inducted. And Tim Duckworth, he made history back in 2018. Track and field, became just the second man to ever win the indoor, is it heptathlon? What is the heptathlon?
1: First time I've heard it.
0: And the outdoor decathlon national championship in the same season. And then finally, Asia. How do you say her last name?
1: Where is it?
0: Right there, in the bold.
1: I'm going to say Sadit.
0: Okay, I'll let you screw up the name instead of me. She was the 2020 NCAA Woman of the Year, covering all female athletes in sports in all three divisions. So there you go, the Kentucky Hall of Fame inductees.
1: It's great to recognize these folks, especially Michael Kidd-Gilchrist, who went number two overall in the NBA draft. Shannon, do you think Lindsey Wilson will ever bring you back and induct you?
0: No, probably not. I don't think I did anything there. I mean, I played on the JV team. I played a handful of games, I think, on the varsity team that 1 year I was there. So, no, I don't think that's going to be a thing.
1: Well, that's a shame. Western, you can give me a call anytime you'd like.
0: Let's see. In Cleveland, you can't catch a mouse unless you have a valid hunting license. Did you know that?
1: Well, that's funny because a few years ago, we spent 2 days talking about how to catch that mouse out of your garage.
0: Yeah, I would have to have a hunting license in Cleveland.
1: You'd be breaking the law.
0: I like that some of these are circled. Did you circle these, by the way, or was that somebody? No, okay, Marsha didn't circle these. I thought maybe she was the one going through there. So we'll give you a few more as we go throughout the show today. 859-280-2287. Again, we're here at Freedom House, operated by Volunteers of America. Freedom House is the only residential recovery program in the state that allows mothers and kids to live together while the mother gets treatment for addiction. They do great work here, and you need to check it out if you know somebody that needs help. You can also, like I said, join in. They're looking for people to work here as well. So there's job openings as well here at the Freedom House. All right, we're going to take a break. We're going to take your calls, 859-280-2287. They got the new college football video game for Kentucky. Where do they rank? We'll tell you about that coming up for those of you who are football video game nerds. And we'll take your calls coming up next here on the KSR Pre-Show.

0: It is Friday, June 26th. Let's talk sports. I'm Scott Fitzgerald here on the Kentucky News Network, starting with some sad news. The University of Louisville community is mourning the loss of longtime athletics administrator Kenny Klein. The beloved sports information director died yesterday at the age of 66 after nearly four decades with the Cardinals. Klein worked more than 13 consecutive Louisville men's basketball games and was the primary media contact during two national championship seasons. After retiring in 2022, he spent the last 2 years as special advisor to Hall of Fame coach Rick Pitino at St. John's. Klein, of course, survived by his wife Donna, two sons, and three grandchildren. Again, Kenny Klein, former sports information director at Louisville, passing at the age of 66. On to other sports. Now, big changes are coming to college basketball eligibility, and Kentucky will be impacted immediately. NCAA Division I Cabinet has approved a new 5 seasons in 5 years model, reshaping how long athletes can compete at the college level. Under the change, most UK players will gain an additional year of eligibility, including transfer Osame Ndiaye and top portal addition Milan Momcilovic. The rule goes into effect starting in 2027, but current players may already benefit under the new structure, altering roster planning, of course, for Coach Mark Pope and the Wildcats moving forward. And to horse racing, all eyes turn to Churchill Downs tomorrow as Kentucky Derby winner Sovereignty headlines a loaded field for the Grade 1 Stephen Foster. The Derby and Belmont winner returns off a 10-month campaign and a prep loss at Oaklawn. He's listed as the morning line favorite, but the field is competitive. Ask his trainer, Bill Mott.
1: Very good race. I mean, there's good horses in the race. I don't think we want to dismiss, you know, the horse that just won the Dubai World Cup. I think he's coming around. He's matured and looks like he's developed into a very nice horse as well. So there's plenty of quality, plenty of good horses in there.
0: And at the World Cup, Team USA falls to Turkey 3-2 in a meaningless game. They'll now open the knockout round against Bosnia Herzegovina. That coming up on Wednesday. Have a great weekend, Kentucky.
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4: 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Summertime is finally here. 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
11: What about it?
10: It says, if you go to Monmouth, Oregon, women who are unchaperoned aren't ever allowed to climb into a car with a man, even if the man happens to be someone they know quite well.
11: Well, that seems like a pretty outdated Looney law, as the book says.
10: Just don't try to do it. I mean, they're gonna throw it to you.
11: Here's one situation you might find humorous. Two suspects aged 20 and 21 were arrested and charged with stealing a statue of Ronald McDonald from outside a McDonald's restaurant in Pennsylvania, and holding it for ransom, demanding 150 hamburgers, 150 milkshakes, and one diet soda to go. The ransom note signed the Hamburglar and delivered to the drive-thru window. They were eventually arrested.
10: Nice. 859-280-2287. Richie Farmer, you know, he always texts in during the show. He wanted to know, is it breaking and entering if a mouse comes into your house? I would think that you would be able to get. I don't think you'd have to have a license to catch it, right? You know, there's been a lot of talk yesterday, especially in the first segment of KSR, about things around the house that Matt doesn't know how to do. And there's just like basic things, like changing an air filter in a house. It's very, very simple. You take the thing out, you put it right, but you put a new one in. It's very simple. It's the easiest thing you can do.
11: I had to learn that pretty early on, first time you get a house.
10: So I found a list here of things that every man should be able to do.
11: Okay.
10: Now, there's a bunch of them here. I'm not going to go through all of them, but I'm going to run through a good list of them here. I'm going to see how many of these, Billy, can you do as a man? All right, you ready?
11: You're grading my manlyhood.
10: All right, so you're about to get married. I assume that you're going to wear not a bow tie, but a necktie, right?
11: I will have a bow tie on.
10: Oh, you're shooting down my bit already. But I was going to ask you, do you know how to tie a necktie? Because they say every man should know how to tie a necktie.
11: I do. Being in a fraternity, you've got to learn to do that. So, yes, what about you?
10: It's been a long time. Like, I remembered how to do it. It may take me a few tries, but I could get there eventually. Like, first try, maybe not, but, you know, give me 10 minutes, I could figure it out.
11: Okay.
10: Number two, build a campfire.
11: Oh, I was just talking about this with somebody. Yes, I can build a campfire.
10: But can you start it?
11: No, I can't. Like, if I could.
10: so you can put the twigs together.
11: That's right.
10: But you can't necessarily start the fire.
11: You asked me to start rubbing twigs together to get the fire going. Probably not. I mean, I'm going to need some lighter fluid in a match or something.
10: Yeah. Here's one we know that Matt definitely can't do. Number three, hang a picture. We know if you've been to Matt's house, he's got some great artwork too. It's just leaning against the baseboard on the floor and not up on the wall.
11: That's a pretty low bar. You're a man. If you can hang a picture, I mean, it's not that hard to hang a picture, is it?
10: I don't think it is. I mean, you need a hammer, a nail, and a level, and you're good to go usually. Okay, this one I do not know how to do. And if I was out in the woods and this happened to me, I would die. Treat a snake bite.
11: Oh.
10: You know how to treat a snake bite.
11: Aren't you supposed to suck the venom out of the bite?
10: I don't think so.
11: Anybody? Anybody want to back me? Nobody.
10: Wait, you're supposed to suck your own venom out of you,
11: if
10: but go
11: you
10: right
11: get
10: back in?
11: Bit, you need to, like, suck the venom out of where you got bit.
10: But then it's going right back into your body.
11: Well, you don't swallow it, Shannon. You spit it out. I promise you this is a thing.
10: Yeah, I think maybe if it's another person, you can do that. I don't think you want to suck your own venom out of your snake bite.
11: Well, you better hope you don't get bit by a snake around me, Shannon.
10: Here's another one. Yeah, stay away. I'd rather die than you suck the venom out of a snake bite.
11: Just trying to help.
10: Here's another one in the wilderness. If you ever get caught in this situation, every man, they say, should know how to survive a bear attack.
11: No, I got no chance against a bear. But there's like a nursery rhyme.
10: So if it's a black bear, you fight back.
11: Okay.
10: Right?
11: I don't know. You tell me.
10: I think I'm right about this.
11: Man here.
10: If it's brown, you lie down because the brown bear is going to get you regardless. You got to play. You got to play dead, right? You're going to be dead in a minute. You might as well go ahead and start practicing. And then what? Let's see. If it's
11: you're white, you're dead.
10: That doesn't rhyme. I don't think that's right. I think if it's white, you're just dead anyway. But I don't think that's the actual
11: rhyme.
10: Yeah.
11: So I'm not surviving a bear attack. Are you saying you are surviving based on your memory of that nursery room?
10: No. Okay. I'm dead, too. So we've already died twice in this.
11: Yeah.
10: Wet shave. Know how to wet shave. Not an electric shave, but actually know how to shave your face without an electric razor.
11: Yeah, I do that. Not often, but I do it.
10: Okay, can you do this one? Because a lot of cars now are doing it for you. Can you parallel park?
11: No.
10: You don't know how to parallel park.
11: No, I can.
10: So you're saying you've lost
11: the ability to do it very confidently.
10: So it's date night.
11: Uh-huh.
10: You and the fiance are out. Yeah. You're about to go to a movie, but there's nowhere else to park. Yeah. You got to parallel. You're getting out of the car and letting your fiance parallel park.
11: No, we'll make another loop around the building. We'll find another spot.
10: Does she know how to do it?
11: Probably. Yeah, probably so. I've got a big car, Shannon. Okay, it's a lot lot more difficult for me to do it.
10: Can you fix a leaky faucet? That's a no for me. I'm not a plumber.
11: I've unclogged a drain, but if it's leaking, I can't do it on my own. So
10: okay.
11: No.
10: How about treat a burn? You had a burn.
11: Well, yeah, I got aloe.
10: Put a little aloe vera on it.
11: Okay, does that count?
10: I think it does.
11: Okay, good. We can do that.
10: How about this one? Can you grill with charcoal?
11: Of course.
10: Okay.
11: Charcoal or propane?
10: Perform CPR.
11: No. Don't think I'm CPR certified, are you?
10: No. No. I've worked at a hospital. One would think that maybe I should be.
12: You definitely should.
10: I wasn't actually working on the patients, by the way, though. So, you know, but you would think that anybody in a hospital, just in case of emergency.
12: We should get that done. We should be CPR certified, dude.
10: A couple more here. Throw a spiral. We can all do that, right?
12: Well, not all of us, but yeah, I definitely can.
10: And then finally, sew a button. Just a few of the things that they say that, and I don't think I can sew a button.
12: Like, no, I've had buttons fall off. I could not sew a button, but.
10: And I'm like, you know what? I don't know what to do with this.
12: That button's lost to time for me unless I can find a tailor.
10: All right, so a little bit of, like, I guess, interviews and reports coming out of Kentucky basketball. We talked about some of it yesterday. They did some interviews yesterday with Zoom.
12: Yeah.
10: I think Justin McBride was one of them. I can't remember who the other one was. You might remember. But it seems like, though, from what I can gather, that Zoom Diallo is the far and away leader here. I know that Moreno, we would say, is also a leader coming back. But Zoom seems to be the guy that's sort of holding court in practice. You know, the guy that's encouraging players. Like when they're doing a lot of like conditioning type stuff, and he's the guy like trying to
12: vocal leader.
10: Yeah, the vocal leader, I think. So I think that's good. I mean, I think you want your point guard to be that.
12: Well, yeah, Matt's talked a lot about the vocal leader needing to be a good player on the team. You can't just be a second or third stringer and trying to get everybody hyped up. So the fact that Zoom, point guard one, is coming in with that kind of energy and that kind of leadership is great. I've also been hearing Alex Wilkins has been looking really good. Now, this is the time
10: he's
12: where
10: SGA,
12: everybody
10: right? He's Shai Gilgeous-Alexander. Exactly. If you listen to Mark Pope, I'm like,
12: that's
10: right.
12: That's very high praise. He may have regretted saying that as soon as he said it.
10: And we got Julius Randle as Justin McBride.
12: Because it's given these guys some high expectations. But from what I've heard, I mean, this backcourt could be a problem if they can stay healthy.
10: Okay. You said we got five callers now?
12: I think he said a caller.
10: Right? Oh, a caller. Okay, let's go. All right, let's go to the phones. Who do we got, Rick?
13: Got Mike on the line.
10: Hey, Mike, what's up?
14: Hey, Shannon, how y'all doing?
10: Hey, you're doing good.
14: I want to call you out because you got a girlfriend that knows how to do all household projects.
10: That's true. She knows much more than I do. Like the, I'm not going to doubt that.
14: I was over at his house the other night.
10: Now listen to this. Working on plumbing.
14: And Shannon was out talking to us. And his girlfriend was fixing the plumbing issue.
10: That's true.
12: Oh,
10: that's true.
12: Wow.
10: I mean, I held the pipe together. I mean, she was doing all the work, but I was at least holding it together. Like, there had to be somebody. Like, I'm really. What I found is when people are fixing things, I'm a great supervisor. I'm like, you know what? I think that needs to be tweaked a little bit there, or, you know.
12: Where is Shannon with this leaky sink? Oh, he's out in the garage again.
10: Now, hold on now. Full disclosure, we just went through that list, and I told you I could not fix a leaky faucet. I didn't claim that I could fix it. I told you I couldn't do it, Mike.
14: Well, I mean, I feel like he does most of all the problems.
10: Yeah. Well, I don't know. I don't know how to fix any problems around the house.
14: She's good looking. I mean,
10: say it again.
14: Got it all. Plus, she's good looking.
10: Oh, okay. All right, Mike.
14: You got a handy woman that's good looking.
10: Well, thank you. Thank you, Mike. I appreciate that. Thanks for the call.
12: Mike calling to give you some props this morning.
10: Mike's like the paparazzi, man. He's going to call and he's going to tell everybody out there what you're up to and what you got going on.
12: Well, he's not fixing the stuff inside the house because he's outside growing pumpkins.
10: That's right. The pumpkins are coming up, by the way. I'm going to have a lot of pumpkins this year. And the good thing is it's raining, so I'm like a farmer now. I got my farmer's almanac. I know when it's going to rain. I know when the fishing's good, and I know when the pumpkins are going to grow.
12: Well, I'm never buying a pumpkin again. I will forever, hopefully, get a pumpkin from Shannon the Dude from now on in October.
10: All right, 859-280-2287. 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We'll be right back here on the KSR Pre-Show.
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10: 9-280-2287. As I've said, we're at the Freedom House, operated by Volunteers of America. And too often, Billy, mothers are forced to choose between getting the treatment they need and remaining with their kids. No mother should ever have to make that choice, and here they don't have to.
12: Yeah, and at this facility, women served at the Freedom House also receive assistance with job training and long-term housing and education options. So it's they give back in a lot of different ways.
10: Continuing on with a couple of other things that they say men, all men, should be able to do. Here's one I know you can't do. Break down a door.
12: Oh.
10: We saw Billy when he got... He got locked into that bathroom door at the cabin down Soldier Creek.
12: Now, hold on. Yeah. I didn't want to vandalize the trailer. I didn't want to damage the property at all. But you put me in a life or death situation, I could have broken down.
10: In that moment, it was like The Shining. I could see your eyes sticking through the door, through that crack where we took out the doorknob. And you looked like you were ready to break it down,
12: well,
10: but you didn't.
12: You've heard some maniacal laughter from Shannon over the last couple weeks. The laughter will forever live in my mind from Shannon when I'm stuck in that bathroom all those years ago.
10: Change a flat tire.
12: I can do that.
10: Here's one that Drew, I'm sure, just had to learn how to do. Change a diaper.
12: Well, you got to remember that to put a diaper there, right? Yeah. Remember, he told us he forgot the diaper.
10: That's right.
12: So yeah. Got to remember the diaper.
10: And then one more here. Navigate with map and compass? Can you do it old school if you're out in the forest?
12: Compass.
10: Can you read a compass?
12: I can't get anywhere without my phone, so I guess that's going to be a no.
10: One person was asking me, this is just random questions here. I didn't make it an ask anything day, but what the heck, you know, let's do it anyway.
12: Why not?
10: One person was asking me, they said they went through a drive-thru recently and was asked to tip and asked, do I tip at drive-thrus? It's a good question. Like, this is a new thing. I don't know if you've seen this before, yeah. But when I was out of town this past weekend, there was a place that I went to. I won't say any names, but it was a place where you get coffee, and they stick this thing out the window, and you're in a drive-thru, and they're wanting to know if you want to tip. And yeah. I'm going, I don't know. Like, are we now tipping at drive-thrus? Like, I feel like the tipping culture has gotten completely out of control to now we're going through drive-thrus and they're asking for a tip.
12: Well, and a lot of times you have to hit several buttons to get to the option to not give a tip,
10: yeah.
12: Right? It starts maybe 18, 20, 22%. I'm a sucker, Shannon. I probably tip on almost everything I do.
10: Anything?
12: Well, like, I got a beer at the Cubs game. I even put, like, down a dollar for that, too.
10: And I've said this before. The Reds game is the most ridiculous thing ever. You go to the Reds game, especially Matt. He's got these nice seats and this nice little section where you go back, and it's kind of secluded. But you go into the concession area.
12: Self-serve concession.
10: You self-serve everything. You pick out your beer or your drink or whatever you want. You go and you pick out your hot dog. It's there. You go and you ring yourself up like you're at Kroger, like at the self-checkout. And then after you ring yourself up, after you've already served yourself, they want to know, do you want a tip? I'm like, does the tip go to me? Like, who am I tipping here? Like, I did all the work. I went around and got everything myself. I rang myself up. Like, well, I don't get it.
12: Well, what they do is they stand next to the machine, the self-serve machine,
10: yeah.
12: And they'll start it for you. They'll hit a couple buttons and get that purchase started.
10: Yeah, but I know how to do it. Like, I know how to activate the screen. Like, they're waking up the screen for me like they did me a favor, like I couldn't figure it out.
12: Yeah, well, that's an egregious one, right?
10: Yeah.
12: The other times, you just kind of don't know what to do because you're right. The culture's gotten very strange.
10: I'll tell you somebody who deserves a tip and they never put a tip jar out.
12: What's that?
10: How about a commercial airline pilot? Like, that person got me from one city to another in an hour and a half, and we didn't die. Like, I was getting off the plane. I was thinking, you know what? I'd like to tip that guy. Like, that's the guy that should have the tip jar out. Like, I just got you from one city to another, 30,000 feet in the air. You didn't die. How about my tip?
12: So you're tipping after the flight.
10: I would tip a pilot every time if there was, like, the ability to do that.
12: I might tip him before the flight. Just give them a 20 and say, hey, keep me safe. I got a big weekend coming up, you know?
10: Well, I mean, I think they have an incentive to be safe, too. They're in the plane, too.
12: Well, just a little extra incentive with that 20.
10: But I'm just saying, like, I always think about that. I'm like, you know, you leave the plane and there's always the pilot saying goodbye. Like, I would hand them a 20.
12: And there's some restaurants that are so humble, they won't even add, like, a tip on there. They don't give you that option. And a lot of times, those are the places you do want a tip, so...
10: And then there's the other ones that just automatically added on there, even if it's not like a – if it's a party of eight, I get it.
12: Yeah.
10: But if it's me and you and we're going out and we're having like a couple of burgers
12: – sorry, you're
10: going
12: to pay 22% when you put it on your bill.
10: And then they trick you because then you also add on the additional tip and you didn't even know that you were tipping to begin with.
12: Yeah.
10: Let's go to the phones, 859-280-2287. Who do we got, Rick?
0: Ryan is up next.
10: Hey, Ryan.
12: Hey, Ryan.
1: Hey, Shannon. You talking about not fixing stuff. I was married twice, and I dated both my wife 6 months, and I told him I could cook and clean and do yard work, but the only thing I fixed was supper. As far as parallel parking, in the old days, you had big cars. I could parallel park a small car, I think. I don't know about a big car, but I've never been mechanically inclined, and some men are mechanically inclined and build stuff. Some men aren't, but I've took a lot of flack over it over the years. But I did hard physical construction work. I was a hod carrier, and I didn't work union. I worked residential. I carried a hod on my shoulder, and I could carry mortar bricks up 6-7 scaffolds high. So I would tell them that when they get on me. Thanks for taking my call.
10: All right, I appreciate it. You know, some of these things, though, how are you just supposed to just know how to do certain things, you know? Like, you got to be taught these things.
12: Yeah, exactly. YouTube teaches it for you now if you don't know how to do it.
10: Let's take another call. Who do we got next, Rick?
0: Bob in Jamestown.
10: Oh, Bob in Jamestown. Now calling the pre-show. What's up, Bob?
2: How you doing, guys? You know, Owensboro's a rock festival, bluegrass festival this weekend.
10: You guys got a bluegrass the fireworks show going on, too, right? Is that right? Yeah, okay.
12: Nice.
10: Yeah.
2: You guys
10: anything else,
2: big,
10: Bob?
2: Big time. That's it.
12: That's it.
10: All right, Bob, I appreciate it.
12: We gave him the floor.
10: See?
12: He only gave us one comment.
10: Bob is now transitioning from KSR down to the pre-show. Because he feels like he can get on quicker, I guess.
3: I guess Matt understands that.
10: Are you going to be buying the new college football video game? Are you into this?
3: Yeah. I'll probably make the purchase at some point.
10: Okay, so I guess I'm still holding out for the basketball game. I was way into the college basketball games back, I guess, in 2008 was the last one that came out. Yeah. Well, Kentucky ranks 34th overall on the new college football video game, for those of you who are interested. And I haven't bought it yet because I feel like I would get sucked into being like the 40-year-old guy who's sitting around the house and like instead of out mowing the lawn and doing stuff that like, you know, adults do, I would be sitting there playing a video game like a teenager. So I guess purposely not gotten the college football video game just because of that. Because you get into it, you play the season, you got to play all the games. Next thing you know, you've spent an ungodly amount of time on video games.
3: Well, you don't have the video game, yet you don't do anything around the house, as we just learned. So I don't know what you mean by that. But, you know, I think it's, you know, when I was a kid, I would play Madden, and I would know every team and player in the league just because I played it. You play as the Kentucky team, it's a great way to learn the roster pretty quickly. So I'm looking forward to that. What did you say the ranking was?
10: 34th overall.
3: That's better than I expected.
10: Yeah, so there you go. For those of you who are going to be buying the new college football video game. One more thing, since we haven't touched on anything from Dr. Dave today. You know, Matt was giving you so much crap for using Dr. Dave. Here's a Dr. Dave topic for you.
3: Let's go.
10: You want to end the week on a doc? I feel like this is the appropriate way to end the show this week on a Dr. Dave story.
3: I think that's perfect.
10: Billy, how many Americans do you think under the age of 35 are still living at home with their parents? Oh,
3: my generation, probably a lot. Like a percentage is what you're asking
10: Give me a percentage.
3: Under 35?
10: Under the age of 35, still living at home with mom and dad.
3: I'll give 30%.
10: You're close. 33.
3: Okay.
10: One out of every three Americans
3: I know my generation, under the age of
10: 35 still living at home with mom and dad. So for those of you who are parents who maybe have a 16, maybe 17-year-old, and you're thinking, you know, one or two more years, we're going to be empty nesters here. Double that, all right? And then, like, you know, by the time they're 34, maybe 35, they'll be ready to leave the house.
3: I swallowed a lot of pride moving back in with my parents after college. You live on your own, you experience life, and then what you have to do is take a part-time job and go live with mom and dad again.
10: Yeah.
3: But to hear 35 and under 30% of people, that makes me feel a little bit better about my decisions.
10: The cost of buying a home, obviously, is continued to go up over the years. And then just the cost to even get an apartment, you know, and these aren't necessarily people who don't have a job in this study. This is just, you know, people who have a job but still can't even afford to move out of the house with mom and dad.
3: I think there used to be a stigma with that. I think that's probably going away now.
10: All right. Big thanks to everybody. We've got a great crowd here, by the way.
3: Yeah, thank you.
10: Thank you guys so much for being here. We appreciate that. Of course, big thanks to Volunteers of America, the Freedom House. That's where we're at today. This is the grand opening. Great facility that they have here. They do great work as well. Also, I want to give a shout-out to the city of Owensboro and Vector Security for sponsoring the show and having us out here. And if you'd like to join this work, there are job openings as well here at the Freedom House. On the way out, KSR is the promo code on DraftKings. 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KSR is up next. We're the pre-show. Thanks for listening.
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11: Chance for storms today. Otherwise, more clouds and sun. High of 87, southwesterly winds, 5 to 10 miles per hour.
13: Overcast skies tonight. Storms likely. Lows level off around 71. Storms likely tomorrow. High of 85. Mainly cloudy skies. Highs level off around 90 Sunday with a slight chance of thunderstorms. 94. Ample sunshine expected Monday. From the Wayne Weather Center, I'm meteorologist Paul Trombley. Right now, 72.
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16: Outgoing Kentucky Senator Rand Paul is blasting the United States Postal Service over its request for a federal bailout. During a Senate hearing, the Postmaster General warned the agency will soon run out of money without regulatory reforms. Paul pushed back on the plea, arguing the post office relies on a fundamentally broken business model where mail volume has dropped 34% while the workforce continues to grow. Serious crime is declining across Kentucky, even as white-collar offenses surge. The governor announced on Thursday that major offenses fell by 8% last year, while homicides and robberies saw significant double-digit drops. The report reveals a massive spike in public corruption, with extortion jumping 61% and public bribery rising nearly 40%. The Warren County Fiscal Court has approved strict new regulations for data centers to protect local resources. The ordinance imposes heavy zoning setbacks to keep the facilities far away from homes and public schools. Critically, for working families, the rules require developers to cover all costs associated with their massive power and water usage to prevent utility rate hikes on locals. Whistleblowers are shedding light on alleged abuse at the Floyd County Animal Shelter. A former employee testified this week that management fosters a toxic environment where vulnerable dogs are forced to sleep in backed-up sewage. Shelter leaders deny the animal abuse, but conceded their plumbing has failed. The organization's attorney is now threatening the whistleblower with legal action to silence the claims. And two Clark County school board members have been arrested after allegedly stealing from children. State police charged the two officials with embezzling more than $70,000 from the Winchester Youth Soccer League. The district superintendent clarified that the state cannot remove them from their elected board seats unless they are criminally convicted in a court of law. I'm Travis Laird.
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0: Welcome, everyone. It is Kentucky Sports Radio, Friday, June the 26th. I am Matt Jones here in Owensboro, Kentucky, at the Volunteers of America Freedom House Mid-States on an absolutely horrible day of weather, but a great crowd here as we open up the Freedom House in Owensboro, Kentucky. We just did it a couple months ago in Clay County, and now we are here in Owensboro. And what an amazing crowd has come out. The Clark's Plumbing Shop phone lines, 859-280-2287. A-Vision Auto Glass text machine is 772-774-5254. And this edition is sponsored by the T.J. Smith Law Office. If you call T.J., he'll make them pay. I just noticed in the front row something I've never seen at a KSR show before, a Jacksonville State t-shirt right there in the front row. But awesome crowd. It, for those of you, well, probably all over the state, but certainly in the central and western part, you know it is a rain downpour. But we all drove this morning through the weather and got here. And, you know, I thought to myself, man, with this weather, I don't know what the crowd is going to be like. And then we walk in here, Drew, in an absolutely packed house. We are in a kitchen at the Freedom House here, but we are, everyone has filled every corner to get this going this morning.
1: Kind of feel like Martha Stewart or Rachel Ray up here, but this big public kitchen. Could you go ahead and make us a pizza? Show us how it's done? Put on a show for the crowd here?
0: I got into my pantry last night. I saw the flour
1: flour.
0: I have flour.
1: Okay.
0: I have oils, Shannon. I have all the things that one needs.
2: You have it all, but you don't know what to do with it, though.
0: You got to have it first.
2: That's right. Yeah.
0: Well, if you don't have it, it wouldn't matter if you knew what to do with it anyway.
2: Yeah. Was your alarm going off the entire time?
0: I'm going to talk about that here in just a second. We are at Freedom House. This is, of course, a residential recovery program that has been going up around the state that allows mothers and children to live together while the mother gets treatment for addiction. Today is the grand opening. There are 30 mothers and their children that can be served right here, residential treatment services in the community. We saw what they've done in other places, and now coming to this part of the state. And this is a group I support. We've been at the opening in Louisville. We've been at the opening in Clay County. And now we've been at the opening here. And I'm sure we'll do others. And it's great for the community and this area. And thanks to everybody that came out to support not just us, but this house as well.
1: Yeah, and it's a great turnout here to support as well. A lot of familiar faces. Could just go right down the road. We got Tyler from KS Bar. Haven't seen him in a while.
0: Marcia, there he is. Wow.
1: My aunt and uncle just walked in. It's a big day here.
0: Man, Tyler's got – is that yours? Oh, my goodness. I now have KSR employees with children, and I still don't have a child. So there you go.
1: You should get one. They're fun.
0: So you mentioned that you asked about the alarm.
2: Yes.
0: Yesterday, I had to contact the Hamdens. Okay. Mm-hmm. And they were very nice. Bush and his wife could not have been nicer. Found out a piece of information that I felt bad about. The alarm company called their house four times the night that it went off. Unfortunately, they did say they had their phone off, but they woke up in a little bit of a panic because they thought maybe their house was being broken into, but it was their old house. But we got it all cleared up, got everything canceled, and now, but I felt bad because, you know, since it was under their name, they were getting all the calls as I was walking in and out of my house.
2: You should not feel bad at all. This is on Bush Hamden. We're blaming him for this.
0: Wait a minute, you do,
2: oh, no,
0: you did that during football season.
2: Sure,
0: you can't do that.
2: Look, he can be blamed for a lot, including your alarm system going off.
0: On,
2: now, he should have had, like, an easy transition from one owner to the next. He should have given you all
0: the
2: information.
0: I actually think the alarm system deserves credit because apparently they canceled their account out in February, and they said, you know what, we're still gonna so we got it transitioned over, and now, you know, I know the code, and presumably when it goes off, it'll be my fault now.
1: I believe he's with the Dolphins now, so he's down there in Miami enjoying his new life, and this might just continue as you try to go outside and read books with the Ducks late at night.
2: I'm coming over to break in your house to see if it works.
0: I'm going to test it. I think it's working now, but it's under my name. Billy's going to sit with us some today.
2: Yes.
0: Billy, good to see you as well.
2: You too. My chair's a little bit higher than yours.
0: I was about to say, your chair's higher than us. It makes it look like you're in charge, and you are not.
2: The booster chair.
20: I am today, I guess. But Bush Hamden letting you down one more time?
0: Nah, be nice to Bush Hamden.
1: Can I defend him on that?
0: Yeah.
1: It's on the running back. I mean, they probably shouldn't have run that play four times, but trying to dive over that pile was never going to work.
2: He made the call. You should have called the security,
0: We mentioned this yesterday. Is the future of Kentucky football different if they score. Remember, I mean, for people who don't remember, we played Texas. First and goal at the one. Packed house, night game. We had come back. It looked like we were going to, you know, we were down the whole game. Really got nothing accomplished most of the game. Get that last drive. If we score, we win. How is it, is the Kentucky football world different if we win that? I mean, Mark Stoops goes, what, 5-7 instead of 4-8?
20: Yeah.
0: Does he keep his job?
1: I mean, Cutter had outplayed Arch in that game.
0: Cutter outplayed Arch.
1: Maybe Cutter's still here. Stoops is still here.
0: I mean, you don't know if you get momentum, if you're able to do something else at the end of that year. I mean, who knows if you win another game, but, you know, maybe you would have had a chance. It is funny how life can change on the smallest thing, like the butterfly effect. One little thing can have a huge difference. I mean, just is Mark Stoops still the coach? Literally, am I not living in my house?
1: Yes.
0: Like, are there? Is there a?
1: I think so.
0: Do you think that's plausible?
1: I mean, if you beat Texas, and you know, like you said, you could have taken that with momentum and won a few more games. Maybe not gotten smoked in the last two games of the year when you're playing for a bowl. Yeah, I think you're still living next to Rupp Arena, still shopping for houses. Stoops is still the coach. Cutter's probably the quarterback. It changes everything.
20: We hear things happen for a
0: Ryan
20: reason.
0: Doesn't get that big payday that
20: that's
0: he got.
20: Right. We hear things happen for a reason. You were meant to be in that house. That's what I mean. But what had to happen was four straight runs up the
0: middle. But do you think
20: Mark
0: Stoops would have kept his job at 5-7?
20: Absolutely. I think it's muddies the water up just enough to where we're like, you know what? Let's give him one more year.
0: And because it would have been, Billy, a big win against a team. You keep Texas out of the playoff,
20: yep. Mm-hmm.
0: Okay? You keep Texas out of the playoff. Arch Manning maybe goes into the offseason as the most controversial player in college football. Is he good? Like, it's crazy how those four running plays, the effect it could have had on everybody.
3: I think if that's the only result that changes, then I do think Stoops is still not here. You still
0: oh,
3: lost.
0: You still would have got.
3: You still lost to Louisville and were embarrassed.
0: You think
3: in that
0: Mitch
3: last
0: Barnhart
3: game.
0: Would have done that?
3: Hmm. I'm so excited about the new future of it. I want to stick with that. So I, you know,
0: okay, well,
3: I think change was needed.
0: Then you
3: really.
0: Figure out the topics today, Billy. If you don't,
1: Dr. Dave didn't have that on his
0: Doctor,
1: list. Today.
0: He's like, no, please change the subject. All right. Well, I thanks a lot. No, I will change it because I want to talk about Will Stein because I actually thought yesterday was a really interesting transition. You know, today is June 26th. And you may and I mentioned yesterday, July 1st is it's the fiscal year, I think, for UK athletics. And it's also just a transition is all going to take place. I mean, here are the ones we know. Mitch Barnhart's last day is AD's June 30th. So officially, Jay Batt's first day is July 1st. The Mark Stoops buyout, which will be a number that affects us for the next few years. I'm not going to say that it's going to, like, crush us. But that's going to be however much, 7 million, 8 million, whatever it is, every single year. That starts on July 1st. The you know, the last thing that no one's talking about, Eli Capiluto's contract ends June 30th. Now, it can be automatically renewed, it may be, but just something to watch is that next week, going into the 4th of July, and if they wanted to switch the president to somebody they don't necessarily want everybody to know this happened, that would be a good time to do that. And then kind of the Will Stein era, which is already going, continues to move. So Will Stein, they announced yesterday that every UK football game this year has a theme. Okay? They're all going to be either whiteouts, blueouts, blackouts, or stripeouts, which I've never heard of a stripeout before, but they're going to have a stripeout where the stadium is like half blue, half white. There's a throwback game, which to answer your question, I think, ma'am, I think the Power K is coming back against LSU for that game. Nobody has said that specifically, but that's the vibe I've heard. So I think if you've got that old Power K merchandise, you might be ready for the LSU game. But, Drew, we've talked about over the years the football stadium, and really they've just done such a horrible job with game experience, really at football and basketball. I think it got a little better last year, but it just hasn't been where it should be. And it included, I think it was last year, they tried to do a whiteout, and they announced it the night before the game, and most people had already come to Lexington and didn't even have their clothes with them. Now they're announcing this months in advance. Will Stein does the video. He changes in the video into all the different outfits he hopes people wear. I just love the fact that it feels like the making it fun to be at the games. The in-game experience is clearly a priority to the point that you're announcing this stuff months in advance.
1: Yeah, and the theme shouldn't be that big of a deal with everything Will Stein's done so far, but honestly, that's the most excited I've been, what they did yesterday. I begged, like several fans did for years, stop telling us 48 hours before the game about a theme. There was even a game, I can't remember if it was a blackout or a blueout, but the players didn't even match the fans what they were telling them to wear. Everything was just so off, and it's like, this was an easy win if you give people notice ahead of time when you send them their tickets so they can be prepared. I hated that they were so bad at that. So seeing Will Stein put that video out yesterday, I mean, that was like getting a five-star recruit for me, because that was one of my biggest frustrations. When I always say UK Athletics is behind and running on autopilot, now they're finally getting ahead of stuff and trying to be a modern athletic department.
0: And every game has a theme. And, you know, some people will go, well, does that make it not special if every game's a blueout or blackout? We'll see how it goes this year. I love the idea of it, at least. You know, they did – they're doing a salute – let me just give you a little thing I noticed. They're doing a salute to heroes game. Used to be they did a game for veterans and they did a game for Salute to Heroes, and they were the two worst games on the calendar. Whenever we played the two worst teams, they make those the games. This year, the Salute to Heroes game is the Alabama game. Now, I don't know if that means people who are firefighters, policemen, et cetera, get to go. I don't know what, but just that's a little thing. But it used to be, okay, we play Youngstown State, here's where we salute the heroes. Now we're actually going to say, you know what, Salute the Heroes, you get to Bama. Little things, but I think, Shannon, those are things that actually show your fans you're trying to make this a better experience.
10: Attention to detail. I think that's the difference between a good program and a great program. He's focused on the in-game atmosphere, which has been meh for a lot of years. You know,
0: to be kind.
10: He,
0: yes.
10: Yeah, and he talked about, you know, maybe changing the third down from the cold whistle to like the purge siren or something.
0: But I, whether any of that stuff works, Shannon, I like that they're wanting to do it.
10: Yes,
0: I like, you know, the cold whistle, I understand why we did it. I get it. But most of these kids, they don't even know what that is. They come here, and I mean, it's like a cold whistle. I kind of like the connection because of my mountain roots. But the purge signal's probably going to be cooler to these guys.
10: It's
0: probably going to work with the younger people, and I like that they're even thinking about that stuff.
10: I think the music's going to be changed up. I don't know if Grove Street Party goes to the wayside.
0: That does bum me out that might go.
10: Yeah, but, you know, like, just going back to, like, the whiteout and black, like, they've got, like, even the, like, diagram of the stadium. If you're in this section, you wear this color.
0: Yes.
10: I like that it's so organized.
0: You might have to increase your wardrobe, though, Billy. Like, if because you're going to have a black, a blue, a white. And maybe, I don't know what they mean by stripe, because he was wearing an ugly shirt, Will Stein, on the stripe one. I don't know if they want us all to get ugly shirts.
10: This is a Jay Bat thing. A way to bring more money in, because if you get more shirts, you're bringing
0: more
10: money.
0: Well, maybe so. Maybe
10: think
0: so.
10: About it. Think about it.
1: I don't think the shirt's striped. It's the sections are striped.
0: But he was wearing a striped shirt.
1: You got to do something for the video.
0: Okay. So we all have to buy a
1: shirt. It's not even the themes that they're doing. It's that it's June and they're keeping fans engaged. Last year, they made a point to act like there wasn't a football team. I mean, Mark Stoops was shadow banned on Twitter. You know, where you like search for someone, you can't find them. I mean, they did not even participate in social media last year. And even these are little videos. When there's nothing going on, it's the off season. It keeps fans excited and talking about you year round.
20: Well, I asked people to wear brown to my wedding, so we can ask people.
0: That's, by the way, a very controversial decision.
20: Yeah, I got to go out and get.
0: I mean, for people who don't know, maybe we do this after the break.
20: Yeah.
0: The iHeart office is in a tizzy right now about you making everybody wear brown to your wedding.
20: Such a shame. You got to go out and buy new clothes.
0: Well, I mean, that's a
4: suit is not cheap.
0: You're asking people to buy a suit, and then women are like, who wears a brown dress?
10: Never going to wear the suit again.
0: Yeah, we got to hold on to this, because this is causing. I have a tan suit, because when hubby got married, I was in the wedding, and we had to wear a tan suit. But most people are acting like you have caused huge heartache.
20: Well, then don't come to the wedding.
1: Oh, my
0: wow.
1: God.
0: Wow.
20: Whoa. It's that serious for you.
0: Whoa. Wow. All right. We'll come back to that. But shout out to UK and Stein. I do think that is a really, really – and I think the power K for the LSU game. I see that. I see folks of a certain – all of you all that were big fans in, like, the 80s, all of you are sitting there going, yep. Yep, it's that's going to be great. That'll be exciting. We'll take a break and be right back here in Owensboro. This is Kentucky Sports Radio.
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0: This is Matt Jones with KSR, and summertime is finally here. 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
23: Chance for storms today. Otherwise, more clouds and sun. High of 87, southwesterly winds, 5 to 10 miles per hour. Overcast skies tonight, storms likely. Lows level off around 71. Storms likely tomorrow. High of 85, mainly cloudy skies. Highs level off around 90 Sunday with a slight chance of thunderstorms. 94, ample sunshine expected Monday. From the Wayne Weather Center, I'm meteorologist Paul Trombley. Right now, 72.
0: Welcome back. 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One person writes, Matt, I love the idea of the purge signal. What do you think if Kentucky fans did like the Netherlands did and had a walk-up sort of dance for the fans into the stadium? Not a terrible idea. I think it'd be hard to pull off. But if you did, those videos yesterday, I don't know if you saw them, but the Netherlands, the Dutch fans walking into the stadium in Kansas City was just about the coolest thing I've ever seen. You know, I don't know if we could pull it off. I also don't know if we have a fan base that's the most rhythmic in their dancing. But nevertheless, things like that, give it a shot. Why not?
1: Yeah, and Will came in and said he's going to change up a lot of things, and I think it's much needed. We've gotten pretty stale. With all due respect to John Michael Montgomery and all roads lead to Lexington, you know, let's mix it up every year and try new things. And it sounds like the moment Will's feet hit the ground, he had some ideas that he wants to get going.
10: We got
1: to
10: keep Dumas Walker, though. That's our country roads. We got to embrace it. If we embrace it, it's just as cool as country roads.
0: Slow down. one person writes, Billy's wedding's going to look like a UPS convention. Yeah, what can Brown do for you?
1: Yeah. Wow, that's strong.
20: Except me in the black tux. And
0: wait a minute, we're all wearing brown and you're wearing black?
20: Oh. Yeah, I'm not wearing brown.
1: Wait a minute now. What's going on?
2: Looping the story here. Why did you get to wear black and we got to wear brown?
20: Because it's my wedding, dude.
0: But why? Okay, so I just assumed you were going to be wearing brown. Why does everyone else wear brown if you're not? What's the thinking there?
20: Well, if I were to wear brown, you wouldn't know who the groom was compared to the next person with you.
0: But, I mean, you could just tell us to wear anything but black. Like, I got a nice navy suit. I could look handsome in that.
20: Yeah, let me start with this was not my original idea.
2: I like that he's trying to program your
20: brown for the entire wedding. But now the more we talk about it, I hope the brown weeds some people out because we need some people to not say yes to the RSVP to get to our price.
0: You are, like, aggressively angry about your wedding.
20: I'm excited.
2: It's going to be the angriest day of his life.
20: It is getting closer, though. I'm getting a little nervous.
1: It's funny you brought this up. I was searching for brown suits last night.
0: Yeah.
1: They're not cheap, and I've already gotten a wedding gift. This is going to be north of $400 or $500 to attend Billy's wedding.
0: Yeah, I was just thinking about the male part of it. And, you know, you can get tan suits. The problem is most tan suits are linen, which those wrinkle really easy. And it's going to be hot, which is going to make it wrinkle even more. But the women part of it, we had a woman in our office go, do you realize how hard it is to find women's clothing that is brown? I hadn't thought of that.
20: Oh, well, it's the event of the summer. If Taylor Swift and Travis Kelce

0: whatever color they want.
1: That's right. Not at Billy's wedding.
2: I doubt it. I doubt
1: that.
2: That
1: brown out.
3: Do you? Have you ever heard of anyone getting married at an arena before? That seems like they have 1,000 guests.
2: Yeah.
3: Which we talked on It's the News yesterday, which you can find on your podcast feeds. I understand the 1,000 people because he's played on a lot of sports teams. And if you invite the whole sports team, all of a sudden you got a ton of guests. But 1,000's a lot. And how much do you think it costs to rent Madison Square Garden for 3 days? They're renting it for the rehearsal dinner, the wedding, and the setup. That's got to be a lot of money, right?
0: That, and, you know, it's not just going to look like a Knicks game in there. They're probably going to flip that place where it looks like a chapel. There's no telling what they
3: will spend. Think they're going to cover up the Patrick Ewing banner?
0: It's not going to look like a Springsteen concert in there. They're going to make it look completely different inside. I mean, it will be outrageously expensive.
2: You know, Maggie Davis, who was hosting KSR last week, said that she got married, I guess, somewhere else, but then they did the reception at Kroger Field. I didn't know you could do it.
3: I know a lot of people do that. Yeah, I've seen a lot of people do that, but they don't.
0: Woodford Club.
3: There's a club. They don't put you right on the field. You get to walk down there for a picture or something, but they don't. But
2: Madison Square Garden's a flex.
3: But I mean, Madison Square Garden, for people who don't know, like, they use Madison Square Garden every single night for something. You got the Knicks. You got the hockey team, the Rangers. There are concerts. There are conventions. There are all kinds. So you use it every night. So, like, to pay for it for 3 nights, it's not like Rupp, which sits empty, you know, most days.
2: Yeah.
3: That's got
2: to
3: cost.
2: She could just sell tickets to it and make it right back. Well, that's how many Swifties would actually pay to go to that wedding?
3: Oh, my goodness. Like, it could be like Macho Man and Elizabeth. Yeah. If they sold tickets to that wedding.
2: You want to be there for that?
0: She's going
3: to come. I mean, to be honest with you, I'd go. I don't know if I'd pay for it.
2: Until Jake got the snake out and ruined the whole thing.
3: That's right.
0: She's not going to want, like, Patrick Ewing's banner hanging behind
3: her.
0: That's
3: what I said.
0: It's going to be completely transformed.
3: Unbelievable. Who's up next?
4: Got Reed up next.
3: Reed, go ahead, Reed.
5: Hi. I listened to the pre-show. I had a question for Shannon Ledoux. So, what do you think your favorite? What's your favorite arcade or what's your favorite video game?
2: Favorite video game back in the day was Teenage Mutant Ninja Turtles, and they still have a version of that, I think, that still exists. That was a good one. You could play like 4 players at once. It was very innovative for its time.
0: Turtles in Time?
2: Yeah,
3: you're right. It was innovative
2: for
3: its time.
2: 4 at a time.
3: I appreciate the call. I kind of think Shannon Ledoux is going to catch on. I mean, I kind of think that, like, I don't know.
2: If we ever play a game over in France, I feel like that's my time to shine.
3: 859-280-2287. For those of you who didn't see, Will Stein got a commitment from Sean Fox, a 4-star linebacker, yesterday. They were having this thing for recruits. I think it's called The Opening. I don't really know a lot of what it is, but CBS Sports was doing a show live there. He comes on. He commits. He commits to Kentucky over Georgia and Clemson, which is kind of an amazing thing for Kentucky football. To get an out-of-state commitment from a guy who was looking at Georgia and Clemson. What I loved about it, Drew, though, is he picks Kentucky, and then the other 4 kids that were at this event that are going to Kentucky are all watching and come on stage with him and hug him. That, to me, like, to have that level of, like, teammates when you're not even high school teammates, I just thought that was very cool.
0: Yeah, they're screaming BBN into the microphone. And the opening's a big event with elite talent, so Will Stein having now 5 guys there was impressive. And I liked in Fox's interview, they asked him what Kentucky's getting, and he said, I'm the best in the world at what I do. And I was like, all right, we don't lack confidence.
3: Really? The best in the world?
0: He said, nobody in the world can do what I do.
2: That's a Billy confidence, or Drew Survivor.
0: I like it.
3: Yeah, it's kind of like you with Survivor, which I went back and listened to.
0: I'm winning.
3: I'm not sure I've ever heard you more arrogant about anything.
0: I'm disappointed CBS hadn't emailed me yet. I'm waiting on it.
3: Well, maybe check it this weekend. We'll take a break and be right back here in Owensboro. It's KSR.
6: It is Friday, June 26th. Let's talk sports. I'm Scott Fitzgerald here on the Kentucky News Network, starting with some sad news. The University of Louisville community is mourning the loss of longtime athletics administrator Kenny Klein. The beloved sports information director died yesterday at the age of 66 after nearly 4 decades with the Cardinals. Klein worked more than 13 consecutive Louisville men's basketball games and was the primary media contact during 2 national championship seasons. After retiring in 2022, he spent the last 2 years as special advisor to Hall of Fame game coach Rick Pitino at St. John's. Klein, of course, survived.

0: by his wife, Donna, two sons, and three grandchildren. Again, Kenny Klein, former sports information director at Louisville, passing at the age of 66. On to other sports. Now, big changes are coming to college basketball eligibility, and Kentucky will be impacted immediately. NCAA Division I Cabinet has approved a new 5 seasons in 5 years model, reshaping how long athletes can compete at the college level. Under the change, most UK players will gain an additional year of eligibility, including transfer Osame Ndiaye and top portal addition Milan Manchilovic. The rule goes into effect starting in 2027, but current players may already benefit under the new structure, altering roster planning, of course, for Coach Mark Pope and the Wildcats moving forward. And to horse racing, all eyes turn to Churchill Downs tomorrow as Kentucky Derby winner Sovereignty headlines a loaded field for the Grade 1 Stephen Foster. The Derby and Belmont winner returns off a 10-month campaign and a prep loss at Oaklawn. He's listed as the morning line favorite, but the field is competitive. Ask his trainer, Bill Mott.
1: Very good race. I mean, there's good horses in the race. I don't think we want to dismiss, you know, the horse that just won the Dubai World Cup. I think he's coming around. He's matured and looks like he's developed into a very nice horse as well. So there's plenty of quality, plenty of good horses in there.
0: And at the World Cup, Team USA falls to Turkey 3-2 in a meaningless game. They'll now open the knockout round against Bosnia Herzegovina. That coming up on Wednesday. Have a great weekend, Kentucky.
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11: 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At Freedom House, pregnant and parenting moms can receive family and individual therapy, get skills training classes, parenting classes, all while being able to stay with their children. Great group, and like I said, and they're putting these all over the state, and we are here for the opening here in Owensboro. One person writes, Matt, I don't like the Power K. I know that puts me in the minority, but it just reminds me of when UK football was complete garbage.
12: Well, yeah, but I hear a little bit of that. We could change that around for you. What if we're really good this time, you know?
11: Yes.
12: I don't think that necessarily has to be a negative.
11: Well, I mean, there's just some good stuff just about nostalgia in general.
12: Sure, yeah.
11: I mean, like, salute the various areas. And there are also people like our guy, Freddie Maggard, who played during that era, who people just have a real fondness for. And having, I'm not saying we should change the logo for eternity, but one game wearing that, I think, is great. Also, this is one of the things I've always said that I didn't understand about UK. Hockey knows this. Minor league baseball knows this. Part of why you do alternate uniforms is the merchandise you sell. I mean, you can sell all this merchandise to have this one time. I mean, the Reds, they do their City Connect. They have a black one and a red one. I buy it.
12: Sucker.
11: I am a son. But, like, part of why you do it, Drew, is so you have that merchandise to be able to buy.
13: Especially at the college level now. They better put the Power K on everything before and after that game. And you mentioned old players wearing it. Let's not forget it. Will's dad wore it, and he grew up watching him Kentucky wear it. So even if they weren't winning a lot, I know Will has that memory and wants to recognize those old teams.
11: One person writes, Matt, the best Dr. Pepper in the United States guaranteed is in Owensboro at the Big Dipper. That's a very specific thing.
12: It is.
11: The best Dr. Pepper in America. I, you know?
14: One would want to know
11: you
14: why.
11: Would think it's got to be good. Yeah. If
13: Dipper's a famous place.
11: I know, but that's...
13: I can believe it.
11: One person writes, Matt, I like Shannon a lot. I like listening to Shannon and Billy. But Billy on his wedding is the most ridiculous thing I've ever heard. It's bringing back original Billy when he would be arrogant for no reason.
15: Well, that person wasn't invited either.
11: Well, you really are. Like, you're just, you're not.
15: It's my wedding. Like, I don't know what you want from me. Like, if everybody had, like, a say in it, it wouldn't be my wedding.
11: As I was moving, I put on that tan suit because I was like, I'm about to wear this. And that was kind of when I was fat. So it may look like a hefty bag on me if I don't get that adjusted.
12: I think you need to go out and get you something new. But here's the thing, though. Like, I'm going to go out and get something, but then I won't wear it any other time. Like, should I just rent a brown suit? Or I don't know. Like, when I'll ever wear that again.
11: I want to say one kind of serious thing, and then we'll go to the phones. You know, the UK U of L rivalry has always been a great rivalry, and at times has been very, very intense. But last night, someone who I would say is as beloved in the U of L world as the Bill Keitleys of the world were in the UK world passed away. Kenny Klein was the sports information director at U of L for many, many years. But he didn't just do that. He also would be the director for the media for the Kentucky Derby when the PGA Championship and the Ryder Cup were in Louisville. He did that. When Rick Pitino got the job at St. John's, he would basically go up there during the season and work for St. John's. But he's done Louisville forever, and as kind and wonderful a guy as you would ever meet, both somebody who was very sweet but also could be kind of the life of the party. And, you know, you hear people say, well, there's not one person who would ever say anything negative about someone. Well, for Kenny Klein, I can tell you that's true because – I'll just use my personal experience. Go back to 2011, 12, 13, 14, when UK U of L was as hot as possible. And when I went and covered the Karen Cypher Rick Pitino trial, and we had Katina Powell on, and Louisville people wanted to throw me in the ocean, the one person who was always nice to me was Kenny Klein. The one person who always understood that I had to do what I did was him. And everyone has a story like that. He is one of the heartbeats of U of L athletics, and he died very tragically and surprisingly in Louisville, and last night he passed away. And I just personally, I consider him a friend. I would see him at events all the time, including random events like the U.S. Open, and there he'd be, and nobody better. So our friends in the U of L world are going to be heartbroken. But also just the state lost a great man last night. And I hope all of Big Blue Nation will join me in tonight saying a prayer for him and his family. There'll be a lot. There are a lot of people who had a great person just taken from their lives unexpectedly. And my prayers are with Kenny Klein and his family and the U of L community. And I just want to say God bless to somebody who is as nice a guy as it gets.
13: Yeah, similar to your point, when we were at the height of making fun of Louisville, when I was throwing everything I had at Rick Pitino, I met Kenny Klein on Bourbon Street the night before the Final Four game. When, I mean, the Louisville-Kentucky thing might not have been more vicious than right then. And I was even hesitant to meet him. I'm like, this guy's got to hate me. He couldn't have been nicer. I was fairly new to doing the job. He was asking me about it. And I walked away like, I can't believe that guy would like me after all the things I've said about Rick Pitino. That was our only interaction. But you could just tell what a great guy and how genuine he was. And if you've been on social media in the last 24 hours, everybody is sharing stories of how great he was.
11: And he's one of the few people, you know, when Denny Crum left Louisville, the connection in Louisville athletics kind of got severed between the old and the new from Crum to Pitino, but he was a connecting line, And he kind of, and especially then when Rick left and you had all this, he kind of brought it, helped bring everybody back together. And, you know, to give you an example, when the Patino trial thing was going on, and I was one of a handful of people that were in that courtroom every day, so was Kenny. And I remember having the same worry, like, he's got to hate that I'm here and that I'm making jokes. And he came in one day after lunch, and he had heard that I liked Skittles. And you weren't supposed to bring food in the courtroom. And he just snuck and just handed me a bag of Skittles and sat next to me. And I was like, how nice is that? Like, he should hate that I'm here. But he still was being considerate in that moment. So prayers up to Kenny Klein, wonderful human being. Who's up next?
16: Ben is up next.
11: Ben, go ahead, Ben.
17: Oh, is this me?
11: Assuming that's your name, then yes.
17: Okay, sorry. Matt, I just wanted to call in and say I love Will Stein, and I'm really fired up about everything he's doing. But there's genuine sadness in my heart about the idea of losing Grove Street and the coal whistle. And there's just two things I'll say about that. One is I really like the idea of traditions. I think everyone does. And if you clear house every time a new coach comes in, you don't really end up with a lot of traditions. Like, imagine if Michigan, you know, the first coach who came in after Mr. Brightside took that away. You know, that'd be silly.
11: I understand that. But here's what I would say about that. I understand what you're saying. And I get that. And, like, I like Grove Street. But it's not like Grove Street and the coal whistle go back to, like, the 30s. I mean, they're both, like, 10 years old. I'm sure when they started playing Mr. Brightside at Michigan, ain't that old a song. Chances are they were playing a song before that. And when they were and they started playing Mr. Brightside, somebody goes, well, why are we not playing, you know, My Way by Frank Sinatra anymore? Like, sometimes you just have to update it. And while I love those things, it's not like they go back to, you know, George Blanda. They only go back to, like, the early Stoops era. But go ahead.
17: I'll give you that. But if you keep changing it, then you'd never get to anything that would go back that far. Now, I'm with it, and I understand if he does it, you know, I'll love it. Whatever he does, I'm all on board with Will Stein. But the one stat I throw out to him and the new AD is the last time they tried to take away Grove Street, we had a new football coach and a new AD about to start the next football season.
11: Okay, I appreciate the call. I understand. But, you know, Grove Street saw a lot of wins. It also saw losses. And oftentimes we would play worse after they played it. But I like it. And I understand not wanting to lose stuff. But I also would say this. There's something to be said for things that hang on to history. And then there's also times that you need to switch it. And you need to say, you know what? Time for a new era. So I'm going to defer to Will Stein and Jay Badd on here. I mean, this is a complete... UK Athletics is going to, this fall, be different than it's been since I've been doing this. We're going to have a new AD, a new coach. If they want to try something new, I'm good with it.
13: Yeah, I'd probably prefer they keep it because it is one of the only songs that everyone gets into. I mean, even the older crowd who doesn't listen to hip-hop will sing it now. But I also understand when Will Stein's recruiting kids, I think that song came out in 2009, the guys they're bringing onto campus aren't listening to that song when they come on. And they probably want something fresh that the kids can relate to more than the fans. So it's a tough balance there. I'd rather have it, but I understand if they get rid of it.
12: Probably the closest thing we have to a tradition, though. You know, like we've always talked about, like, how come we don't have a tradition? I don't know. I mean, is that thing something, though, that you feel like wedded to?
11: I'm not passionate
12: about
11: it.
12: Yeah, I'm not that passionate.
11: And maybe you don't have to go away forever, Billy. Maybe, you know, we play LSU, we go in the fourth quarter, and they surprise everybody and bring it out one time, and then people lose their minds.
15: Yeah, maybe
11: right?
15: Less is more if you decide to move to something else. It will be sad to lose Waka Flocka as a fan, though.
11: Well, he's, I feel like you can get him now for like $300 to come play anything. So the 4th of July is here, or will be here, so try the new 1776 sauce from Red State Barbecue, created in honor of America's 250th birthday. 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
12: Let's go. Sounds delicious.
11: Yeah, America lost last night, by the way.
12: Nah, it doesn't matter, though, right?
11: Not really.
12: Yeah.
11: How do you say the country that beat us again?
12: Turkey.
13: No, they're Turkey to me.
11: It's Turk-A-A.
12: No, Turk-A-A.
11: Turk-E-A.
12: Turk-E-A.
11: Turk-E-A, right? Turk-E-A. It's not just Turk-A. It's now three syllables. Turk-E-A.
12: Make up
11: like
12: your
11: EA
12: mind.
11: EA Sports.
12: Yeah, it's in the game.
11: Well, I mean, I think they made up their mind. We just don't know yet.
12: I'm never going to speak their name again.
13: Yeah, gobble gobble. It's Turkey
12: yeah,
13: to me.
12: Yeah, you're still Turkey.
11: And wonder why the world hates us right there. We'll take a break and be right back. This is KSR.
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11: House, thanks to the city of Owensboro and Vector Security for help sponsoring our trip down here. You had somebody you wanted to point out.
13: I do. The head coach of Owensboro basketball is back there. It's my cousin, Greg Franklin, who was recently hired 2 months ago. So I have a new favorite high school basketball team. I saw him go around the corner. Hope he wasn't leaving yet. But I don't know how many. I know there's a couple high schools around here. But anyone that's a fan of Owensboro High School, root extra hard for him this year because, as I said, he's my cousin. Known him my whole life. Used to beat him in horse in Thanksgiving. And really excited for him to be here all the time. But he had a lot of success at the JUCO level. He played at Austin Peay. I tell stories that I was a ball boy. It was because of him. And now he's the new head coach here in Owensboro. So we're very excited about that.
11: Well, congrats to him. Also, shout out to the woman in the crowd who brought me, Shannon, the Mayberry Melodies Band. It's a group of people that sing the songs that were on the Andy Griffith Show.
4: Nice. So, what is in there? Is that like a cassette?
11: Yeah, I think it's a cassette. That's right. You don't see a lot of cassettes anymore, so I'm going to have to figure out where to play it. But yeah. It has Salty Dog.
4: Yeah, that was a good
11: Let
4: one.
11: Let me be your Salty Dog, or I won't be your gal at all.
4: That's the one that made Charlene tear up.
11: Why wouldn't it? It's beautiful.
4: Yeah.
11: There is a fountain, you know, old Wayfaring Stranger.
4: Good
11: all
4: stuff.
11: Kinds of good
4: the
11: stuff.
4: The Darlings, man. They were a great band.
11: Oh, the Darlings were. Yeah. They were great. The UK Hall of Fame was announced yesterday. The class of 2026. I have to say, I'm glad they did it because I didn't know who these people were, to be honest with you.
13: That's why we have a Hall of Fame.
11: So that's why I got to learn. Let's go through it. We mentioned the Power K. This is a Power K era player, Paul Calhoun. Played 1981 to 1984. I admit I'm not familiar with Paul Calhoun. I was a young chap during those days, but he made it. Tim Duckworth in track and field. I can't tell. Did he either do the pole vault or the javelin? I'm not sure. He looks skinny, so I'm going to say he was a pole vaulter. What?
4: Like you're just deciding.
11: Well, I mean,
4: what
11: I think
4: did.
11: A javelin guy's got to have muscles. Yeah. He just looks more like a pole vaulter to me.
4: Yeah.
11: Patty Joe Hedges Ward, four names, a lot of talent.
4: Great Kentucky name.
11: She played in women's basketball from 1980 to 1983. Probably knew Paul Calhoun. Asia. How do I say her last name? Sight? She did swimming and diving. I remember she was on the women's team that won the SEC for the first time. And then the two that people may be more familiar with, Leah Edmond, who was on the volleyball team that kind of started our run to being really good at volleyball. And then, in my opinion, a little bit of a surprise, Drew, that the next UK basketball player in was Michael Kidd-Gilchrist. I think from the Cal era, I think we've only had who? I mean, we've had Davis and Wall.
13: Yeah.
11: Is there any third?
13: I feel like I saw Carl Beck. Maybe not. Maybe they're going chronologically.
11: Might have done Carl. But Michael Kidd-Gilchrist, was that a little surprising, but I'm glad to see him in. But, you know, he deserves it not just for his play. He's also a great guy who's done a lot of work throughout the state.
13: Love Michael Kidd-Gilchrist. Love that he was selected to go in this year. Obviously got a ring on his finger. Was the number two overall pick. And as you said, I don't know how many people are even aware of what he's doing to help out kids with speech problems. I mean, he's up in D.C. fighting. He's got all kinds of organizations he works with. So he has turned his basketball career into doing lots of goodwill. I'm very thrilled to see him going to the Hall of Fame.
4: I want to give Tim Duckworth his due here.
11: All right,
4: I thought kind of like shorted him a little bit.
11: No, I said he's got a
4: – Yeah, but you say he threw a javelin. I don't know. Is that part of the heptathlon? What's the heptathlon here?
11: Because seven events.
4: Second man ever to win the indoor heptathlon and the outdoor decathlon national championship in the same season.
11: So put some respect on Tim Duckworth's name.
4: Shout out to Tim Duckworth.
5: And Carl Anthony Towns was last year.
11: Carl Anthony Towns was last year. Wow, so he won the heptathlon.
4: Indoor, outdoor, doesn't matter where you do this with this guy.
11: I will say, I've never understood in college track why they have an indoor and an outdoor. Is it different?
4: The wet track. Yeah, it's like horse racing.
11: But, I mean, I would feel like the same people that are good at the outdoor would be good under with a roof under their head.
3: That's true. I mean,
13: running into the wind outdoor, maybe you're a little better.
11: You think there are people out there who are better? Like, I can run when there's no wind, but you get wind, I slow down.
4: Not Tim Duckworth.
11: All right. Tim Duckworth can do it either way.
13: Climate control, lots of factors.
11: And by the way, I'm not claiming that Paul caught Calhoun and Patty Joe Hedges wore dated. I'm just saying they were at school at the same time.
4: Yeah, allegedly they were dating.
13: Patty Joe played with Valerie Steele. They were on some good teams back in the day.
11: Yeah, I can see that. All right, who's up next?
6: Got Larry from Paducah up next.
11: Larry, how are you, Larry? We just got about a minute.
7: I'm good. Okay, well, one thing, Kenny Klein, no question. I mean, he's a great guy, and you can't say enough good things about him. But I just wanted to say to Billy, all this brown suit stuff, I mean, he may be too young to know that Adolph was the man in the brown suit.
11: Oh, is that why you're doing it?
7: So if half the people come and have a sign on their back that says, I am Adolph Rupp, he should not be surprised.
11: I didn't think about that. Appreciate the call, Larry. You're doing it as a shout-out to Kentucky's historic coach.
5: Of course.
13: But he's wearing black.
12: Yeah, that's what Marissa had in mind when she scheduled her wedding.
5: I'll be the man in the black suit.
12: She was thinking about Adolph Rupp.
11: I tell you, that the weirdest part is that you're wearing black.
12: Why? You just want to stand out from everybody else.
11: Fair enough.
12: Right?
11: All right, who's next?
6: Yeah. Howard is up next.
11: Howard, go ahead, Howard.
8: Hey, guys. A fair foul question. So last night I was laying in bed, and I bought season tickets because I got so pumped up from Will Stein's video for the football, right? Well, me and my wife are about to have a baby. We have been cutting back financially, and I have not told her yet that I bought those season tickets.
11: Oh! Is Howard your real name, sir?
8: Yes, but she
11: Well, she's going to find out. She knows somebody who knows, because there ain't a lot of Howards except Sprague, speaking of Andy Griffith. So, she's going to know.
13: I got this one. I've thought about it.
11: Okay.
13: You sell it as new baby, new era, boy or girl? You want them to be on the ground floor of what's being built, and she can say he started when Will Stein started. So you want to be in year one with year one of the baby, and maybe for 30 years from now, you still have those tickets.
11: I say act like you're doing something nice for your wife. Honey, guess what I got you to celebrate the baby? UK Youngstown State tickets.
8: I don't bring her to games. I bring her to two, and we lose every time.
11: I wouldn't say that.
4: You might want to give her first white right to refusal.
11: Yeah, you might want to at least offer her the chance to go to the game. We'll take a break. Come back here in Owensboro, hour number two. This is Kentucky Sports Radio.
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29: Chance of thunderstorms today. Otherwise, overcast skies. Highs around 87. Winds out of the southwest, 8 to 15 miles per hour. Lows dip down to about 71 tonight. Thunderstorms likely. Mainly cloudy skies expected tomorrow. Storms likely. Highs level off around 85. Highs level off around 90 Sunday with a slight chance for storms. 94, clear skies Monday. From the Wayne Weather Center, I'm meteorologist Paul Trombley. Right now, it's 75 degrees.
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3: The Kentucky Supreme Court has dealt a major blow to Republican legislators attempting to strip power from the executive branch. In a ruling on Thursday, the justices sided with Governor Andy Beshear by striking down laws designed to change the appointment structure of the State Fair Board and the Ethics Commission. The court ruled the legislation blatantly violated the separation of powers. In Lexington, the superintendent of Fayette County Public Schools says he's being punished for exposing financial misconduct. Dr. Demetrius Liggins filed a whistleblower complaint on Thursday, alleging the school board suspended him immediately after he reported a Kentucky representative for unauthorized remote work and misuse of public funds. Liggins is demanding the state investigate whether political corruption is driving personnel decisions. Emergency services are being disrupted by criminals stripping Southern Kentucky cell phone towers. The Pulaski County Sheriff's Office says thieves are stealing high-voltage copper wiring off communication infrastructure. Investigators warn the thefts put lives at risk by cutting off 911 access for vulnerable communities. AT&T is offering $10,000 as a reward to catch the culprits. Over $6 million in revitalization funds are heading to Eastern Kentucky to overhaul failing wastewater systems. State officials announced Knott and Wolf counties will receive federal money to double the capacity of an overwhelmed water treatment plant and extend clean drinking water lines. Officials hope the infrastructure repairs will stabilize communities still struggling to rebuild after recent catastrophic flooding. Kentucky wildlife experts are urging residents to secure their trash as black bears wander into residential neighborhoods. Officials say dominant adult male bears are pushing juveniles out of their territory for breeding season, forcing the teenage bears to travel up to 20 miles a day searching for food. Biologists say the animals will eventually retreat to the mountains if they cannot find easy scavenging. I'm Travis Laird.
0: This is the Kentucky News Network.
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11: Welcome back. 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It is the grand opening, and the who's who of Owensboro is in this room. I don't know if that's true, but you all look like you're the who's who of Owensboro to me. The Freedom House, residential treatment services for women who are dealing with addiction issues. And this is the grand opening. We thank the city of Owensboro and Vector Security for having us here. 859-280-2287. We have Drew, Shannon, and Billy. By the way, Ryan's not here because he had a series of doctor's appointments today. But I said there's probably no place he likes going more than Owensboro. So I'm sorry he's not here because he walked walked these streets many days, and this is one of the seven towns he claims is his hometown. So sorry he's not here.
13: Yeah, I hated he had those appointments. He's doing okay, but couldn't get out of them. But we know he would have wanted to go over to Wesleyan and go get barbecue and do the whole thing we normally do when we're down here.
11: Yeah, we're going to get barbecue, aren't we?
13: I'll get some barbecue.
11: Yeah, we definitely should. 859-280-2287. One person writes, Matt, I am sad we lose the Grove Street theme. I have a lot of great memories for it, but I knew it was toast when I looked at the game last year, and it seemed like none of the college students even knew what the song was.
4: Yeah. It wasn't much of a party when you're going 4-8 in the season, too. You know, when you're getting your butt kicked and you're hearing that song. It has a different feeling to it.
11: One person writes, Matt, the indoor and outdoor track are different sizes, so the indoor turns are much tighter, and it is a different type of ability. That's why they do it.
13: In the wind. There you go. In the wind. Don't forget the wind.
11: DeMarcus Cousins was inducted into the Kentucky Athletics Hall of Fame. So in the Cal era, it is Wall, Cousins, Davis, Towns, and now they will add MKG as well.
13: What a group there. Who goes in next? Ulis?
11: Well, it looks like if they get MKG, that looks like to me then they're skipping over Brandon Knight, which annoys me because I think he deserves to be in. But now that's different than in the Raptors. Remember, I mean, I don't think a lot of these guys necessarily in the UK Hall of Fame is a different standard. I guess if you go MKG and let's just say they skip over Knight, although I will be an advocate for Knight, then I guess the next one you're looking at, I mean, do you think you can induct the Twins as a duo?
4: Yeah. Well, if you put
11: it's just
4: one
11: like
4: in,
11: when they put
4: the
11: them in there. Well, you can't just put one.
4: I think you can.
11: You cannot put Aaron in and not Andrew.
4: Sure, watch me.
13: I think it's separate, but you do them the same year. So they do six inductees every year. You don't make them one spot.
4: And I would have his brother do the induction of his other brother.
11: Oh, now stop it. You're mean. Actually, you know, Ulis probably – I could see Ulis being the next one. I mean, Willie.
13: If we can get him out of that hog gear he's wearing right now.
11: Yeah, no, we can't induct him while he's wearing the Arkansas gear. Yeah, I didn't think about that. Yeah, I don't know. Willie?
1: I'd go with Willie. But those Twins have been hearing that their entire life. You can't do that for the Hall of Fame.
11: But you can't separate them. You can't separate them. Because even though Aaron was a little better, they both were like they were pretty close.
4: Yeah, but one was better. Who deserves to get in?
13: I mean, you can't sit in each other's laps. Yeah, like, right.
11: They should wear. They should first of all be required to wear matching clothes to the ceremony.
4: Yes.
11: All right, I have a hypothetical here. And I want to – don't everybody get mad at me. Just let me set up the hypothetical. It's not what you think it's about. But this is to ask them a question, specifically our married people. We have one married, one soon to be married, and essentially another one married, practically speaking.
13: Who?
11: I'll let everybody figure the category.
4: Ryan's not here. Who are you talking about?
11: He would be there too. Okay, so, you know, the president has like tried to prosecute a lot of people that he doesn't like. Most of it hasn't worked. Most of them have gotten dismissed. But today, one did plead guilty. His name's John Bolton. You may remember the guy with the big mustache that worked for him for a long time. He was charged with a lot of stuff, most of which got dismissed. But he did plead guilty to one thing. And so here's my question. What he pled guilty to, I wonder if this would be something that you all could see yourself doing. So he, of course, worked in national security, so he had top secret access to stuff. And the charge he's pleading guilty to is telling his wife and daughter some of what he was working on, basically some of his top secret stuff. Essentially, he would come home from work, according to the charges, and he would have a lot on his mind, and he would talk to his wife about it. And then eventually, I think she helped him write his notes for his memoir, but that included all of this top secret information that presumably she should not have known, but that he had told her during his course of working for the president in his first term, Donald Trump. Here's my question for you. If you had a job where you had access to top secret material, clearly, by law, you are not supposed to talk to your wife about it. But do you think you could do that? And do you think your wife and or girlfriend would get mad at you if you did not talk about what you were working on every single day?
4: Married guy first. Go ahead.
13: I kind of have an example of this. I got to be careful. But
11: top secret work?
13: Well, Abby works at UK.
11: Okay.
13: And there have been things that I've learned, like everyone else, and I've been like, did you know that? And she's like, yep. Like, she doesn't tell me.
11: She wouldn't tell you.
13: Because we don't want to be put in a tough spot. There was one time where something leaked on this show, and everyone thought it was me, and I was terrified she was going to get in trouble. She didn't tell me. Actually, Ryan's neighbor told Ryan, and Ryan put it out. But everyone kind of blamed her. Like, how could they possibly know that? And we kind of keep that going at home. Like, she might know, like, a, I don't know, anything UK athletics related that they don't want out. She does not tell me, and I don't want her to tell me because I don't want to put that on her.
11: But there are things that are in her job she probably can talk to you about.
13: Yeah, yeah. I mean, I probably
11: his
13: I know
11: job more. Apparently every single thing he worked on he is not supposed to tell. And I would think, Shannon, that would be a very hard existence. Yeah. And there are people everywhere that deal with this existence, whether they're in the Army or they're in maybe even the police or something. That would be very difficult if you went to work and your wife or your husband knew nothing about what you do ever.
4: I would just assume that this happens everywhere with anybody that has that
11: type of
4: job.
11: I would too.
4: Yeah, because you're going to come home and talk about what you did at work, regardless if you're not supposed to, because you feel like your secret is safe. Do you think that, like, my girlfriend hasn't seen the Matt Jones bruised butt picture? I mean, of course she has.
11: Oh.
4: So, of course I'm showing that to
11: her. Wait a minute. Wow.
13: That came out of nowhere.
11: Excuse me.
13: But, so, why are you showing your girlfriend pictures of Matt?
11: Oh, yeah, she's trying
4: she,
11: to.
4: She, has, she hasn't
11: that's
4: seen
11: That's true.
4: It.
11: Because, no.
4: I was making a joke. I okay. But, yeah, I mean, I would think that it's
11: but
4: natural.
11: If she said to you, show me that picture.
4: I would be worried. Why do you want to see Matt Jones' ass? Why are you looking? But yeah, I think it happens probably with anybody with that type of job. It's just a natural thing. What you say, Billy?
1: I think it'd be a very stressful job. I would need to vent, so I would need somebody to talk to. So naturally, it'd be her. She would be mad at me if I could not say anything about my
11: job. So, like, if you said, you come home from work and you go, she goes, what'd you do today? And you're like, I can't tell you.
4: Paperwork.
11: And you're, she's, and she, and you're like, I'm really mad at the president. Why? I can't tell you. Like, at some point, that would be hard from a communication standpoint. But at the same time, I'll make the case for why you do need to prosecute. Presumably, he was trained in all of these ways to not tell anything. Maybe if he was ever captured, to not say anything. I could see, like, our enemies going, the wives or the husbands are the people that would be a lot easier to turn, right? Or would be a lot. So, like, I can see why the rule is what it is.
13: Yeah, I would rather not know. I wouldn't want to put them in that spot. I'm like, if there's something you're not supposed to share, leave me out of it. I don't want to put any more on your shoulders that could get you in trouble.
11: But do you think you three, because you all are in the relationships, could come home and say, honey, I'm not talking to you about anything I did today. Do you think that would work?
4: No. No, you got to vent. You have to vent to somebody. I think it's a healthy thing to do. You know, you got to get it off your chest to somebody. Your wife would be the person that would you talk to about it.
1: Yeah, you share your life with this person. So if your entire job you can't talk about it, I'm sure it'd be really difficult for both sides.
11: Well,
13: I'd just talk about something else. Let's just watch TV. Hope you had a good day. I don't need to know.
11: You just would want to talk about how you're going to win Survivor. That's
13: yeah,
11: all
13: cool.
11: You care.
13: Well, I am winning Survivor. She knows that. She watches me practice at home. I'm working on my balancing right now.
11: Between him and Billy.
4: It's crazy.
11: It really is crazy.
13: She's got my back right here.
11: You and I
4: so level-headed
11: tend to be the arrogant ones on the show.
4: No, not really.
11: Billy and his wedding and Drew and Survivor.
13: You heard during the break, I have supporters in this room saying I'll win Survivor.
11: You do. Yeah. All right.
13: It's not about actually surviving.
11: What's it about?
13: Yeah, there's puzzles. It's a social game. I'm not out there, you know, eating animals live or anything. I mean, they give you food and they even give you sunscreen. It's all about
11: they
13: working
11: give you
13: with
11: sunscreen?
13: Other.
11: Yeah, that feels wrong.
13: It's all about working with other people.
11: Okay. All right. Who's up next, Rick?
2: Got Seth up next.
11: Seth, go ahead, Seth.
5: Let's give credit to Billy's fiance because Billy gets all the information and doesn't tell us any of the good stuff. First of all.
11: Well, that's actually a really good point. Billy's fiance told me some very, like, dead-on news that Billy didn't.
1: Well, and I didn't share it.
11: That's true, but if she was national security, she shouldn't have even told you.
1: That's true, but I'm a good spouse.
11: All right, go ahead, Seth.
5: I called in a few months ago about experiences in Kentucky football, and this one, this topic about getting rid of grocery kind of got me riled up because I think it's important actually to keep these small traditions that we have because the people who are spending money now are millennials like me and bringing our families and Grove Street's kind of our thing. And I totally get that maybe the students don't get it. Maybe the athletes not so much, but if you've got to find a way to keep it in because the fact is,
11: okay, can I make,
5: we're the ones
11: can I
5: paying
11: make,
5: the money now with families.
11: Well, can I make the counterpoint? Here would be the counterpoint. I want you to go back to when you were in college. Okay, and think about when you were going to the games. I actually was getting calls when you were in college of people going, well, why aren't we playing Skynyrd? That's the music I like. Who cares what these college kids think? I'm the one paying the money. And they decided to play Grove Street for you. And now you are making the same get off my lawn arguments that the people made when you were in college.
5: I think there is a considerable difference. And that is
11: Grove it's Street. The music you like.
5: No, I was at the game. I don't listen to it regularly. What I'm pointing out is that it came out of a tradition. Skynyrd didn't come out of a Kentucky tradition. It's the very rare thing to happen at a UK football game organically.
11: Now, that is true. I do agree with that. I appreciate the call. One of the things I did always like about the Grove Street song is it did, Drew, kind of come organically. It was the South Carolina game. They played it. The players started dancing. And it was kind of – it wasn't forced. It sort of happened naturally.
13: And that was one of the best games of the Stoops era. It was early in the Stoops era. It was almost like when that kickoff team was out there, we felt like a switch flip. Like we kind of got some swagger and some momentum going, and then you go on to win the game, and that's why it stuck so much.
11: It is interesting, though. It seems like the Grove Street thing is the thing people attach to the most. And it's such a rant, like it has no connection to us beyond that. But it is interesting that that seems to be the thing that people do.
4: And if Will Stein were to hear this, I'll bet he would probably keep it. And, you know, you could still, I mean, mix up the in-game atmosphere and just have one song that you keep.
11: Yeah. Who's up next?
2: John is up next.
11: John, go ahead, John.
6: Hey, so I feel like you guys have been talking a lot about music recently. I know we're kind of jealous of West Virginia and their Country Roads sing-along, but that song's really about Western Virginia.
11: It is. So I had never noticed that until somebody brought that up. It's about the Shenandoah River, which is in Virginia. It's not in West Virginia.
6: And the Blue Ridge Mountains.
11: And if you bring that up, they get really mad, and they're like, no, it's us. But I mean, that's true. The Blue Ridge Mountains and the Shenandoah River are not in West Virginia. So maybe it's a fraudulent song to associate with West Virginia, Drew.
13: They're just claiming other state stuff?
11: Well, they're just saying Western Virginia must be us, and I don't think it was.
13: They must not know their own geography. So, they don't know the river's not even in their state.
6: And then let me get on to Dumas Walker. It's about a packaged liquor store and its owner in Tennessee.
11: Well, no, I've been to the Dumas Walker.
4: Yeah, we've been there.
11: We've been there.
4: Don't disparage Dumas Walker.
11: Now, great. I think that the guy who wrote it is from Greene County, Kentucky. And I think that's why there is a Dumas Walker. So I'm going to have to maybe throw the challenge flag on that claim. I agree with you, though, on Country Road.
6: Well, I would scrap Dumas Walker. I'd play Never Leave Harlan Alive or some Bill Monroe-like.
11: Yeah, but the problem, but see, here's the problem with that, and I appreciate the call. I love Never Leave Harlan Alive. But it's not upbeat. It's not exciting. Like, you can't be like, we just scored a touchdown. You'll never leave. Like, it just doesn't.
4: Makes me want to go sit in a dark room and cry. Not play a football
11: game. No, I mean, it's a song about dying in a coal mine.
4: Yeah.
11: Like, it's hard to, Billy, see that as, let's go knock them in the head. Everyone in our family is going to die of coal dust.
1: Yeah, that's tough to get energized about. I'm still on the Dumas Walker thing. So when he says, let's all go down to Dumas Walker, we're supposed to go to Tennessee?
4: No.
11: No, it's a restaurant. I think
13: the restaurant might be named after the person, and they're singing about the restaurant. I was trying to look that up.
11: Yeah, it's a bar. We've eaten there a number of times.
13: Wikipedia, which never lies, it says Dumas was from Moss, Tennessee.
11: But he may have been from Moss, Tennessee.
13: But the Dumas Walker
11: is in Greene County.
1: Yeah, I feel better about that.
4: And Kentucky guys wrote Rocky Top, didn't they?
11: Yes.
4: So there
11: the
4: you
11: Osborne
4: go.
11: Brothers
4: Tennessee's
11: are from Leslie
4: still in
11: County.
4: Kentucky people.
11: But they wrote it about a place in Tennessee. But the Osborne Brothers who created Rocky Top are from Leslie County.
13: At the end of the day, we need 20-year-olds who aren't from Kentucky to get jacked up to go make a tackle.
11: That's true.
13: So if they heard this conversation, they'd be like, what are you all talking about?
11: I think a lot of college students would be like, they both stink.
13: I'm trying to get pumped up to go win a football game.
11: We'll take a break and be right back. This is Kentucky Sports Radio.
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29: Chance of thunderstorms today. Otherwise, overcast skies. Highs around 87. Winds out of the southwest, 8 to 15 miles per hour. Lows dip down to about 71 tonight. Thunderstorms likely. Mainly cloudy skies expected tomorrow. Storms likely. Highs level off around 85. Highs level off around 90 Sunday with a slight chance for storms. 94, clear skies Monday. From the Wayne Weather Center, I'm meteorologist Paul Trombley. Currently, it's 77 degrees.
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11: 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I have to tell you, I really like this room. I like the fact that, like, it's closed in, but a lot of people we can sit. Like, this is a really good setup for a remote. Keep that in mind, Billy, when people suggest them in the future. Yeah. I actually really like this. Shannon Wyden, before I go into this next thing, why don't you tell me about Stockton?
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11: We didn't get to this yesterday, Drew, but the NBA draft was Tuesday and Wednesday. And one of the things that I thought was kind of unique is that the Dallas Mavericks picked at number 9. When they got up to pick, their coach is now Dusty May from Michigan. The top 4 players on the board when he got to pick, 3 of them were guys from Michigan. It was Mara, Yaxel, and Morris Johnson. And he got to pick. He ends up selecting Johnson. If you were Yaxel Landenberg or Mara, and it could have been you, and your coach picked your teammate over them, I kind of thought he'd pick none of them just to, like, not hurt any of their feelings. But he picked one of them over the other. Would you ever long-term go, I thought I was your favorite coach. Would it have bothered you at all that he didn't select the one of the other two?
13: You know, he probably wanted the opportunity to draft one of his guys, but when all three are the next up, I think that makes it a little harder. I'd almost rather not have to pick between the three. I'm sure he's happy he got Johnson, but I'd feel, if I'm Mara or Yaxel, I'd feel a little bad.
11: And honestly, Yaxel and Mara were higher ranked than Johnson. So he actually kind of picked the lowest ranked of the three. And if I, it should be hard, Shannon, for me if I was Mario Yaxel not to take a little bit of offense to it.
4: Yeah, but it's business, and you got to pick one or the other. You can't get all three of them. So sometimes.
11: So you would say if I had a situation where I could had to pick you, Drew, or Ryan.
4: Yep. I got to pick one.
11: It's and business. I pick one of them. Yeah, you wouldn't be like, well, what about me?
4: No.
11: Just all right, I'll keep that in mind.
4: Don't get your feelings hurt.
13: There's a video of the Mavs personnel, like in the war room, where we call it, and they look like they don't love the pick. All the other decision makers outside of Dusty May?
11: Well, it was a little bit of a reach. Most people think it was the biggest reach of the draft.
1: Well, Dusty made up for it with a hearty celebration for his guys when they got picked.
11: He so did.
4: He over-celebrated.
11: I thought it was a little performative, to be honest with you. I think the funniest picture that I've seen in a long time, if you haven't seen it, is go look at the picture of Mara trying to sit on that little couch. Or excuse me, Mara. Mm-hmm. He's like 7'2", and his knees are above his face.
13: I was watching him closely because he had on a brown suit, and I was like, is that something I could wear?
4: Good night.

0: look good on him.
1: Yeah, like, hey, it's kind of the style I'm looking for. Just probably a little big on me.
0: I could do that, too. By the way, the GM for the Thunder said that he thought Oue could play for that team and make the roster and get minutes next year. So, you know, the Thunder will be a title contender. We could be watching the NBA Finals next year and see Otega Oue out there getting minutes.
1: Or the Western Conference Finals will have six Kentucky players playing.
0: Think about that. That's amazing. Because you'll have Case and Shea and Oue, and then you've got Keldon Johnson, De'Aaron Fox, and Jaden Quaintance. Although Quaintance probably won't get to play, but still
1: have those
0: two best teams in the West, and you end up with a total of six cats on there.
1: And how about the Oue parents? One goes to the NFL, the other goes to the NBA. Good on them. That's got to be a proud mom and dad moment.
0: And the brother's really good in the NFL.
1: Yeah, definitely. He's close to a max deal.
0: So who's next?
2: Bob is up next.
0: Bob, go ahead, Bob.
3: Morning, KSR. Paul Calhoun was a player, a punter, and there was a play at Bloomington where he had a fake punt, and he was running the ball, and both teams were.
0: Wait a minute. Hang on just a second. That Calhoun guy was a punter?
3: Yes. He came from Louisville.
0: Max Duffy could end up in the Hall of Fame, it just occurred to me. No, I'm serious.
3: Absolutely.
0: Like, because, I mean, Max was the first ever guy to win punter of the year. If we're inducting punters, maybe one day I'll be inducting Max Duffy into the Hall of Fame. That would be amazing. Go ahead.
3: But he was extraordinary. But this game in Bloomington, Jerry Claiborne was the coach. He ran the fake punt, and like I said, everybody was running interference for him at Indiana. And Red Stewart wrote Tennessee Waltz. He was from Louisville there.
0: Well, there you go. Well, I appreciate it, Bob. Good to hear from you. I haven't heard from you in a long time. Hope you're doing good.
3: Well, one other thing. My grandson worked for the fence contractor.
0: Yes.
3: He was not allowed to talk, and we crossed paths on a lot of things that we couldn't talk about. So it was the letter of the law or the intent of the law that you have to watch. So anyway.
0: Well, thank you, Bob. Appreciate it. Yeah. I have a couple people who've written me here who said they deal with this situation all the time, Shannon, and they use it as a good way to just tell their wife to leave them alone.
4: There you go.
0: You think they say things are top secret that are not? Like, what'd you do with your buddies last night? Top secret.
4: Yeah,
0: sorry.
4: Yeah.
0: But you were out till 2 a.m., top secret.
5: It's classified.
4: Like, what if you knew about aliens that couldn't talk to your wife about it? You know? That would be wild.
0: If you knew they existed?
4: Yeah, well, let's just say you knew, like, a report or something that was, you know, that wasn't out there, and you heard some news.
0: But presumably, first of all, I don't think there are aliens.
4: But just play
0: along.
4: But if
0: there are, then, yeah, presumably that happens all the time.
4: And you're not allowed to talk to anybody. I don't think I could do that. I couldn't.
1: What about, like, a threat where they could, you know, they need to be worried? But you're not supposed
0: to say
1: anything.
0: Oh, now that's an interesting question. There's like if you're like Obama and there's a threat on your wife, but you can't tell your wife.
1: Not even just a wife, like something bad is about to happen to our country or whatever.
4: Go buy some milk.
0: That's an interesting question. Yeah. No, that would be tough if like you knew that some horrific incident was about to happen, but you couldn't say.
1: Now they do that and their spouses just buy stock in companies before everything goes up.
0: That's true. I think that does happen. That's interesting. I mean, actually, you know, I understand why they, like, he should be prosecuted, but that would be tough to every day not be able to tell your spouse anything about what you do. We'll take a break. Come back here in Owensboro, Volunteers of America. It's KSR.
6: It is Friday, June 26th. Let's talk sports. I'm Scott Fitzgerald here on the Kentucky News Network, starting with some sad news. The University of Louisville community is mourning the loss of longtime athletics administrator Kenny Klein. The beloved sports information director died yesterday at the age of 66 after nearly four decades with the Cardinals. Klein worked more than 13 consecutive Louisville men's basketball games and was the primary media contact during two national championship seasons. After retiring in 2022, he spent the last 2 years as special advisor to Hall of Fame coach Rick Pitino at St. John's. Klein, of course, survived by his wife Donna, two sons, and three grandchildren. Again, Kenny Klein, former sports information director at Louisville, passing at the age of 66. On to other sports. Now, big changes are coming to college basketball eligibility, and Kentucky will be impacted immediately. The NCAA Division I cabinet has approved a new 5 seasons in 5 years model, reshaping how long athletes can compete at the college level. Under the change, most UK players will gain an additional year of eligibility, including transfer Osame Ndiaye and top portal addition Milan Manchilovic. The rule goes into effect starting in 2027, but current players may already benefit under the new structure.

0: structure, altering roster planning, of course, for coach Mark Pope and the Wildcats moving forward. And to horse racing, all eyes turn to Churchill Downs tomorrow as Kentucky Derby winner Sovereignty headlines a loaded field for the Grade 1 Stephen Foster. The Derby and Belmont winner returns off a 10-month campaign and a prep loss at Oaklawn. He's listed as the morning line favorite, but the field is competitive. Ask his trainer, Bill Mott.
1: Very good race. I mean, there's good horses in the race. I don't think we want to dismiss, you know, the horse that just won the Dubai World Cup. I think he's coming around. He's matured and looks like he's developed into a very nice horse as well. So there's plenty of quality, plenty of good horses in there.
0: And at the World Cup, Team USA falls to Turkey 3-2 in a meaningless game. They'll now open the knockout round against Bosnia-Herzegovina. That coming up on Wednesday. Have a great weekend, Kentucky.
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12: Welcome back. It is Kentucky Sports Radio here live in Owensboro. Too often mothers are forced to choose between getting treatment they need and remaining with their children, but not here at Freedom House in Owensboro. No mother should ever have to make the choice, and here they don't have to. They can raise their children and get the addiction issue therapy they need while also learning parenting and skills training classes. Great to be here for the grand opening. And you guys that are here, if you get a chance, walk around and see this place. You'll be very, I think, proud to have it in your community. 859-280-2287. Paul Calhoun apparently also played safety. He was not just a punter. He also played safety, had 10 career interceptions, which is a good amount.
13: He had the record until the Rich Brooks era. Had it for a long time.
12: Well, so Max is back out.
14: Yeah. How many interceptions do you have, Max?
12: Yeah, Max has no interceptions. Yeah. So he's back out. By the way, on the Trip Tracy text message thing to me, conflicting information. So there are two pieces of information that are conflicting. First of all, the number is a North Carolina number, but it's in the Charlotte area. Okay, so that, you know, the team is in Raleigh.
14: But do you know where he lives?
12: I don't.
14: See?
12: And I don't know, so it could be. Second, though, this is a positive piece. I forgot this. He went on, after we won, he went on the Spittin' Chicklets podcast, and they asked him what he did immediately after the game, and one of the things he did is he said, I texted a bunch of people congratulations.
13: Oh, I think you're in.
14: Wow.
12: So that's good. However, somebody that wanted to pull a prank might have heard that.
14: Yeah.
12: And then the... But he did. But actually, sent it after they would have sent the text.
14: Yeah. So yeah, that.
12: So that probably. So they would. But he did say, "I texted a bunch of people congratulations."
13: I've always been a believer. I didn't need more evidence, but this helps your case.
12: Maybe that felt like a good case.
14: Well, the mystery is, how does he have your number? That's what we're still
12: trying
14: to figure out.
12: Somebody would have had to give it to him.
14: Yeah.
12: But I don't know who that would have been. I don't know. I mean, the amount of people before I told this story that knew my man crush on him, to use
13: the
12: term, was a few, only a handful of people.
14: You should have Rick call him. That would be great. Like, he could get mad at Rick.
12: Rick, do you have any idea what we're talking about?
10: Not really.
14: That's perfect.
12: Perfect.
14: Give him the number. Have him call. He could act like he's a telemarketer. Yes. And you can say, is this trip?
12: Little piece of college football and college sports news. They have now officially passed the 5-for-5 rule, which means going forward, if you basically have 5 years of eligibility. So you have 5 years to play five. Red shirts are gone away. So we've talked over the years about red shirts. No more red shirts. There will not be a red shirt anymore. When you come to college, you've got 5 years to play. If you're healthy all 5 years, you can play all 5 years. If you're hurt, sorry. You just, there's no more waivers. There's no more 6 year. You have 5 years. Also, there's an age limit. Basically, absent you going and serving in the military or going on a religious mission trip, you can't be older than 25. So essentially, remember Chris Winkie that played at Florida State that was like 29 and then played baseball? You're done at 25, absent military service or a religious mission trip. So you've got all these, you got 5 years for five. Now, right now, everybody that played last year is not eligible to play. Denzel Aberdeen is still trying to get to play for Florida. We'll see. But guys that are in school now will be able to do 5 years. So take someone like Trent Noah. Trent Noah is a junior. Normally, that would mean he has 2 years. He now has 3 years. Basically, everybody in school just got an extra year if they want it. I think you're going to see a lot of people take advantage of that, Drew, especially because of the NIL era. Trent Noah is a perfect example. Trent Noah would be crazy not to play 5 years. He's probably never going to be a pro, so he should play all 5 years because there's probably money in it for him all 5 years, and I think you'll see a lot of people do that.
13: And I like that it's just going to be consistent across the board. So many times we've seen people with similar cases. One gets eligible, one doesn't. The NCAA is slow with it. Now we just know ahead of time. You get 5 years, this is the age restrictions. If something happens, sorry about it. These are the rules.
12: Do you all like the rule?
13: Oh, yeah. Also, we got to add your boy Max Duffy, since he's a topic on the show, he wouldn't have been able to play.
12: Max Duffy would not have been able. That's exactly the this rule will affect those Australian punters because a lot of them are older. They will, 25. Will be the last
13: age. Max was 34.
12: Max was, I think, 26 when he was 27 when he was done. So he would not have been eligible. Go ahead.
14: Yeah, a lot of guys like Trent in that same situation that aren't going to go pro just made a lot more money by being able to stick around for another year. I'm glad they're doing this. It was weird when you had somebody that was 27, 28 playing up against 18-year-olds. I mean, they had to do something about that. Guys that were sticking around for 7 years in college. At some point, you got to move on.
13: Well, I thought college was 5 years, to be honest. This is breaking news to me.
14: I went 4.5, so yeah.
15: It just had gotten out of hand. You had some instances where a Miami tight end was in his, like, eighth year. So.
12: But we all focus on those, and I agree with you. But I don't think people are necessarily processing the fact that everyone gets 5 years. Like you're going to see guys be in college for a long time. And I think you really notice it in basketball. In football, guys have always taken red shirts, so there have been a ton of fifth years like my entire life. But in basketball, you're going to see people come in, like Travis Perry. He's going to play 5 years. And there's going to be – you know how we'll do that? That kid's been in school forever?
14: Yeah.
12: I think you're going to – in basketball, because guys will come in as freshmen, Drew, and they will play, and they will play 5 years.
13: And moving forward, the record books will get pretty rewritten. Yes, if you have a scoring title somewhere, that's probably going to disappear here soon because guys getting that extra season, they'll be changing all the numbers.
14: I think it's also great for guys who are maybe like late first round, maybe early second round, and they want to go another year to see if they back and improve their stock a little bit too.
12: Well, those people for sure, but I just think you gotta think about, there are dudes who will never play in the pros that we go, that dude is still in college, get ready, because now they're going to be in one more year. And then the second thing is they've changed the portal for the for college football. The portal season's going to be crazy. The portal will start January 1st. I will note, when the playoffs are still going on, and it ends January 10th. Now, of course, players can sign whenever they want, but you will have to announce by January 10th if you're entering the portal, which means, Drew, there's going to be a lot of kids whose teams are playing for the national championship and who will be entering the portal.
13: Because they got a foot out the door, yeah.
12: They don't have a choice. And the reason they're doing it is, oddly, academics. Colleges were like, we can't keep admitting these kids in mid-February. So January, so like literally all playoff games, all the bowl games, if you play after January 1st, your roster, some of them may be gone already.
13: Yeah, I'm not going to be sympathetic for coaches in the playoff, but they will be recruiting their current roster as they're also getting ready for playoff
12: games. Will.
13: They're going to be trying to convince guys to stay while also trying to get them ready to go win a championship.
12: But
13: it'll be
12: also,
13: a weird dynamic in the locker
12: room.
13: And
12: it's going to go quick. But they also have changed the rule, and I think this will be interesting. The moment the college football season ends, okay, the last regular season game, you will be able to reach out to players. So you know how people have always talked about tampering and all that stuff? They're now basically saying when the season's over, you get to talk to other schools whether you've entered the portal or not.
15: Well, this will be strange because you're going to have guys with varying levels of motivation going into these big playoff games. Like, what do you mean you're in the portal? Like, we've got a few games left. We're going to try to win a national championship. Are you quitting on me right now?
13: Yeah.
15: I think this is some weird conversation.
12: I do think, though, this is a better system than what it was, which was technically you weren't supposed to, but everybody already was doing it. Now at least the rules correspond with what people are doing. Who's next?
16: Matt is next.
12: Matt, go ahead, Matt.
17: What's up, guys?
12: What's going on?
17: I'm just barefooted in a beautiful home in Kentucky in my garden. And I've got two things real quick. Since we've been talking about the draft, so Michigan had three guys drafted in the top 12 after winning a national championship. Can you name the team that the last team that has done that
12: after winning a national championship?
17: Yeah, and drafted in the top 12.
12: Hmm. Yeah. Well, where was Marcus Teague drafted?
13: Late first round. Did he go first?
17: Oh, you're way off.
12: I was just asking a question. Calm down, Matt. I feel like there might have been a Carolina team that did it, but I'm not going to sit here and just rack my brain. You tell me, Matt.
17: Villanova, 2018. Boom.
12: Well See, done, sir. There you go. Well, Matt, you're sitting out in the garden coming up with trivia.
17: I love it. I love it. The second thing is, Shannon, are you going to make it to Billy's bachelor party?
12: And you all have so I heard about this. Yeah. I appreciate the call. So you can't do the bachelor party night?
14: I'm going to be out of town that week, last week of July. And Billy didn't even ask about my availability at all. He just said, here's when the bachelor party is going on. You're either there or you're not.
15: I mean, half the year he's on vacation, so it is tough to schedule around
14: you
15: that.
14: You could have asked.
15: But I don't think it would be right if he wasn't there. So.
12: Well, but I think we run out of dates at that point. Because, like, I have the fellow. I mean, you can pick me or Shannon. Who do you want there?
13: Okay,
12: I got my
15: Don't do this to me.
14: Yeah, who do you want? You got to pick one or the other. My feelings won't
13: it's
14: be
13: like
14: hurt.
13: It's like Dusty May right now. Like, you got to pick one.
12: Let me put it like this. Who's got a better chance of paying for it? Me or Shannon?
15: Oh, that's Matt.
14: I'm not paying.
15: That's Matt.
14: Go ahead and pick Matt. It's fine. I don't care. I don't want to go anywhere.
15: Well, that makes it a little easier.
13: I'm excited about it. I've already been doing a little planning.
12: These two are unbelievable. You know, you read these stories about people who worked together for years, and then they ended up really not liking each other, like Mike and Mike. And you go, how'd that happen? Well, we see it every day right here on the pre-show. Cornbread's new non-alcoholic spritz is here. 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
13: I do. I got a good margarita one, too.
14: I had some last night.
12: Did you?
14: Yes.
12: What do they taste like?
14: Like a margarita, but no alcohol, no hangover.
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12: Seventh final segment here of KSR. One person writes on the text machine, what do we call players now? Does freshman, sophomore, junior, senior go away? I don't think so. I think you'll see freshman, sophomore, junior, senior, and then they'll just say
14: super senior.
12: Fifth year senior. Or whatever. I think that's probably how it goes. One person goes, Matt, will Momcilovic be ready for another year?
0: I think so, right? Under this rule, yeah. I think he would be able to play another year if he wanted to.
13: We talked about when we got him. He could be a two-year guy if he doesn't go into the draft next year.
12: One person writes, do you think women's players will all stay 5 years? I think all the women's players will stay 5 years, except, you know, maybe you'll get, I don't know. I mean, women's college basketball is as big, if not bigger, than the WNBA. So, like, would Caitlin Clark have stayed a fifth year? Maybe.
14: Maybe. She might wish it after being the WNBA. They're beating her up in those games.
12: Let me say something about this.
14: Fist to the throat. Come on.
12: That woman can handle herself, though. Everybody acts like she's some, like, gym we need to, like, protect. Like, this, we watch basketball. People get hit.
14: She's the golden goose.
12: I understand. And, like, yeah. I will say, I don't think the league always, like, the league should appreciate what she brings to the league. With that said, that play was bad. They suspended him. But that happens in games. Like, players get in fights.
14: Imagine that happened to LeBron.
12: Does happen to LeBron. LeBron got punched in the – remember in the finals, Draymond punched him right in the
15: – Well, he was doing that to everybody, to be fair.
14: He was going up and just flicking him.
12: I understand, but my point is just to say, while I do think that she doesn't always get the respect she deserves in terms of how big she is for the league, sometimes people act like she's like this porcelain doll that needs to be protected. People, when they play basketball, fight. That happens, right?
13: She'll talk some trash, too.
12: And
13: I'm not saying she deserves all that,
12: but
13: she'll talk some trash.
12: I actually like that about her. She talks a lot of trash, but, like, I don't know, everybody acts like she's their daughter that they need to put a porcelain doll around. Like, she's a basketball player. She can handle herself, you
13: know? It does seem all the other players enjoy hitting her more than anyone else.
14: Yeah, that's what I'm saying.
13: They'll celebrate on the bench.
12: But you know what? There are guys like that in the NBA. There are people. Everybody likes to dunk on Chet Holmgren.
14: Poor Chet.
15: Chet.
14: Stick figure.
12: Yeah. Who's up next?
1: Freebird is up next.
12: Freebird, go ahead.
2: Hey, guys. Shout out to Owensboro. You kind of stole my thunder, Matt. But, hey, Billy, I have a brown suit. And you stole the thunder when I was talking about. I was going to get your thoughts on all this WNBA stuff, and I know you just alluded to it.
12: Don't you think,
2: though, that they're letting it go quite way
12: But they're not letting it go. They're not letting it go. They gave her a technical. They've just now suspended her for a game. She got fined. Like, what else do you want them to do? Do you want them to, like, put her in purgatory?
2: Multiple game suspensions would work, and that's
12: okay. But like, let me ask you a question. Let me ask you an honest question, sir.
2: Right.
12: Do you have any idea what the suspension rules are in the WNBA? No, because you don't watch it, and neither do I. And so, what I would say is, like, while I get it, I think what happens is especially with Caitlin Clark, we all try to make these big statements, and we don't watch the sport. Chances are very high, sir, you don't watch WNBA games. So you want multiple game suspensions, but do you know if this has happened in other games? Do you know what suspensions were given in those games? Do you have any basis on which to compare it?
2: The way they're playing, there are no suspension rules.
12: But do you watch the games?
2: Occasionally, when Caitlin Clark's playing.
12: Okay, well, I mean, that's my point. And by the way, the woman got suspended. You saw that, right? The woman that hit her got suspended.
2: I did.
12: Okay, so they do have suspensions.
2: There's one video I saw. She's building up so many technicals. If you get a certain number of technicals, that calls for a suspension.
12: And you know who else has had that happen over the years? DeMarcus Cousins, Draymond Green. There are lots of players that get a lot of technicals.
2: The obviously violent, obvious ones that commit them all the time. You know, it's come and go.
12: I appreciate the call. I'm not going to act like I'm an expert. I don't watch WNBA games, so I have no idea. But my guess, Drew, is a lot of people that have strong opinions about this, they don't watch the games either. And so they're, like, looking at a clip and having a strong take, and they probably don't even watch the games.
13: Well, right now, all we can see is that Sophie Cunningham meme. I can't open my phone without that video. There's so many variations.
12: That is funny. That video was funny where she's sitting there pointing at everybody.
13: Social media.
12: I do think that is a really funny video.
15: There is a sense that a lot of people are watching the WNBA though because of Caitlin Clark.
12: Without question.
15: So there's a lot of players in the league that feel like they need to get maybe a shot in at her because
12: Correct.
15: She thinks that she's more important than everybody else in the league.
0: And I don't know if she does or not. I'm just saying, I feel like when it comes to, this is what happens with soccer during the World Cup. And when I feel like a lot of times we don't watch the sport. All of a sudden it comes on and we're all experts. Like, I don't watch the WNBA, so I can't tell you one way or the other. Do you?
15: No, but it's
0: Shannon,
15: a common
0: do you?
15: Thing.
14: No, but I know a punch to the throat when I see one.
0: And they suspended her. Yeah, they should have, because yeah, that was a pretty dirty play. Who's next?
1: Drew is up next.
0: Drew, go ahead, Drew.
3: Hey, okay, real quick hitters. First of all, Matt, I was at Mox Landing, and you gave me the tickets. I can confirm that the Twins, they don't talk to anybody, much less each other. That was kind of funny to see. And then for Drew real quick. Yeah, for Drew. So we've got three players from Corbin that are on Louisville's team, football team. And then we've also got Mr. Baseball, who plays for Louisville Baseball. When can I become a Louisville fan?
0: Never.
3: Would you ever do that?
0: Never.
3: Oh, gosh.
0: I'm answering that. I appreciate the call. You can't be a Louisville fan.
13: Oh, you can want them to do well and still lose every game. It's pretty easy. I have a few guys I've liked that have played for Louisville. I hope they get like eight points in a basketball game.
0: Who?
13: You know, maybe zero. Perrin?
0: Okay. Perrin? There you go.
13: But I didn't know Perrin.
0: DraftKings, you can bet on the World Cup. 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Let's pick real quick Norway and France. Norway's best player, that big blonde dude, said we have no chance of winning. Can they still do it?
15: Holland and Norway win.
0: Even though he said they couldn't.
15: Yes,
0: win.
15: I'm going
0: okay,
15: with
0: okay, what about you?
14: Well, Shannon Ledoux's going to pick France.
13: Got to.
14: You know that.
0: Yeah, I understand.
13: Yeah. He's the best player in the world. I think he was just trying to set France up. I think they get the upset.
0: I will take France. Hey, thank you all very much. An amazing crowd here in Owensboro. You guys are unbelievable. Everybody have a great weekend. We'll see you Monday. 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
9: Chance of thunderstorms today. Otherwise, overcast skies. Highs around 87. Winds out of the southwest, 8 to 15 miles per hour. Lows dip down to about 71 tonight. Thunderstorms likely. Mainly cloudy skies expected tomorrow. Storms likely. Highs level off around 85. Highs level off around 90 Sunday with a slight chance for storms. 94, clear skies Monday. From the Wayne Weather Center, I'm meteorologist Paul Trombley. Right now, 73.
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28: Outgoing Kentucky Senator Rand Paul is blasting the United States Postal Service over its request for a federal bailout. During a Senate hearing, the Postmaster General warned the agency will soon run out of money without regulatory reforms. Paul pushed back on the plea, arguing the post office relies on a fundamentally broken business model where mail volume has dropped 34% while the workforce continues to grow. Serious crime is declining across Kentucky, even as white-collar offenses surge. The governor announced on Thursday that major offenses fell by 8% last year, while homicides and robberies saw significant double-digit drops. The report reveals a massive spike in public corruption, with extortion jumping 61% and public bribery rising nearly 40%. The Warren County Fiscal Court has approved strict new regulations for data centers to protect local resources. The ordinance imposes heavy zoning setbacks to keep the facilities far away from homes and public schools. Critically, for working families, the rules require developers to cover all costs associated with their massive power and water usage to prevent utility rate hikes on locals. Whistleblowers are shedding light on alleged abuse at the Floyd County Animal Shelter. A former employee testified this week that management fosters a toxic environment where vulnerable dogs are forced to sleep in backed-up sewage. Shelter leaders deny the animal abuse, but conceded their plumbing has failed. The organization's attorney is now threatening the whistleblower with legal action to silence the claims. And two Clark County school board members have been arrested after allegedly stealing from children. State police charged the two officials with embezzling more than $70,000 from the Winchester Youth Soccer League. The district superintendent clarified that the state cannot remove them from their elected board seats unless they are criminally convicted in a court of law. I'm Travis Laird.
11: This is the Kentucky News Network.
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20: 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Wayne.

The first hit and highest chart success for John Cafferty and the Beaver Brown Band when On the Dark Side peaked at number 7. My name is Haynes Johns, and up next, saying goodbye to one of the most popular TV shows. I'll have What, When, and Why after Evanescence.

0: It was one and done for the British band After the Fire with Der Kommissar that peaked at number 5 stateside. They had higher chart success here than in their native UK. By the way, that song written by Falco, who also gave us that song Rock Me Amadeus. Well, hi, it's Haynes Johns, and time to say goodbye to one of the most popular TV shows as Last Call is coming for The Bear, that FX dramedy that premiered back in 2022 and led by Jeremy Allen White with its gripping storyline and chaotic kitchen scenes. But FX has confirmed that The Bear would wrap up with its upcoming 5th season and the final 8 episodes. Wow, only 8? While the announcement may have surprised some viewers, those close to the series have mentioned the story has been building toward this moment for some time. Of course, it's written, directed, and created by Christopher Storer. And the first episode of the 5th and final season premiered just last night on FX and Hulu. And the creative decision was that, to be creative, not canceled. Even according to FX chairman, they say that the length of the show would always be up to the creator's discretion. It's about how much story does he have to tell. If there was one great season or 3 mediocre ones, I'd rather have one great season. You just have to follow the creative. So in talking with People Magazine earlier this month, the cast said it was very hard to read the finale episode and very hard to shoot, but still the ending makes sense for star Carmi, played by Jeremy Allen White. So, and by the way, FX has not announced plans for any Bear spinoff yet. Stay tuned. Coming up, Driving You Wild and Making You Crazy, in a good way, the Steve Miller Band and their thoughts on love after the very first hit for the Dave Matthews Band.
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10: Chance of thunderstorms
11: today.
10: Otherwise, overcast skies.
11: Highs around 87. Winds out of the southwest, 8 to 15 miles per hour.
10: Lows dip down to about 71 tonight. Thunderstorms likely. Mainly cloudy skies expected tomorrow. Storms likely.
11: Highs level off around 85.
10: Highs level off around 90 Sunday with a slight chance for storms. 94, clear skies Monday. From the WAIN Weather Center, I'm meteorologist Paul Trombley. Right now, 73.
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0: The Steve Miller Band with their Jungle Love that peaked at number 23. I guess that's the power of passion. Drives you wild and makes you crazy in good ways and not as fun ways. But I guess that's love, right? Anyway, that was the second of three consecutive top 25 hits from their Book of Dreams album. Well, hi, it's Haynes Johns. Coming up next is Pink Floyd getting their first number one. After Stevie Nicks and Fleetwood Mac, more from their Rumors album.
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10: 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Winners must appear in person with proper positive legal identification to claim any prize Monday through Friday, excluding holidays, within 30 days, so the prize will be forfeited. Prizes will not be mailed or delivered. Any winner under the age of 18 must be accompanied by a parent or legal guardian. No trade or cash equivalent will be awarded for any contest prize. Any person or persons found to be in violation of these contest rules before, during, or after the respective contest or giveaway will be disqualified and will not be eligible for future contests and giveaways.
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0: Pink Floyd getting their first number one, and it stayed there for 4 weeks with Another Brick in the Wall. Well, hi, it's Haynes Johns. Happy Friday morning to you. We thank you for including us in your day as we get a running start on your weekend. Coming up next, the song that Lionel Richie had to sit down for the first time ever when he was trying to perform it up in St. Paul. This happened just a couple of nights ago. He had to cancel the rest of his show that evening because of dehydration. In fact, it's been so extreme. And again, Lionel Richie, the consummate showman and very much enjoys doing concert performances, he's had to postpone the next two shows, tonight in Chicago and tomorrow night in Columbus, Ohio. So he'll be rescheduling those. We wish him a full, speedy recovery. Anyway, back in the happier times, the hydrated times, we'll be dancing on the ceiling after the fill in the blank song from David Byrne and the Talking Heads. And all the way next hour, big changes coming to Walt Disney World this fall. Wow. I'll have what and why coming up.
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8: Chance of thunderstorms today. Otherwise, overcast skies. Highs around 87. Winds out of the southwest, 8 to 15 miles per hour. Lows dip down to about 71 tonight. Thunderstorms likely. Mainly cloudy skies expected tomorrow. Storms likely. Highs level off around 85. Highs level off around 90 Sunday with a slight chance for storms. 94 clear skies Monday. From the Wayne Weather Center, I'm meteorologist Paul Trombley. Right now, 73.
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2: The Kentucky Supreme Court has dealt a major blow to Republican legislators attempting to strip power from the executive branch. In a ruling on Thursday, the justices sided with Governor Andy Beshear by striking down laws designed to change the appointment structure of the State Fair Board and the Ethics Commission. The court ruled the legislation blatantly violated the separation of powers. In Lexington, the superintendent of Fayette County Public Schools says he's being punished for exposing financial misconduct. Dr. Demetrius Liggins filed a whistleblower complaint on Thursday, alleging the school board suspended him immediately after he reported a Kentucky representative for unauthorized remote work and misuse of public funds. Liggins is demanding the state investigate whether political corruption is driving personnel decisions. Emergency services are being disrupted by criminals stripping Southern Kentucky cell phone towers. The Pulaski County Sheriff's Office says thieves are stealing high-voltage copper wiring off communication infrastructure. Investigators warn the thefts put lives at risk by cutting off 911 access for vulnerable communities. AT&T is offering $10,000 as a reward to catch the culprits. Over $6 million in revitalization funds are heading to Eastern Kentucky to overhaul failing wastewater systems. State officials announced Knott and Wolf counties will receive federal money to double the capacity of an overwhelmed water treatment plant and extend clean drinking water lines. Officials hope the infrastructure repairs will stabilize communities still struggling to rebuild after recent catastrophic flooding. Kentucky wildlife experts are urging residents to secure their trash as black bears wander into residential neighborhoods. Officials say dominant adult male bears are pushing juveniles out of their territory for breeding season, forcing the teenage bears to travel up to 20 miles a day searching for food. Biologists say the animals will eventually retreat to the mountains if they cannot find easy scavenging. I'm Travis Laird.
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Hootie and the Blowfish getting their second consecutive top 10 hit when Let Her Cry peaked at number 9. Well, hi, it's Haynes Johns, and up next, big changes coming to Walt Disney World this fall. Right, so what and why?

0: The Eagles getting their fifth top 40 hit when Already Gone peaked at number 32, including some great life advice there at the end. Oftentimes we live our life in chains and never know that we have the key. Well, perhaps we should check our keychain more often and actually use that key. Just some friendly suggestions. My name is Haynes Johns. Glad to be part of your Friday. And big changes on the way to Walt Disney World this fall. A beloved holiday tradition at Walt Disney World not returning for the 2026 season. They have confirmed the annual life-size gingerbread house display in the lobby of Disney's Grand Floridian Resort and Spa. The yearly decoration that saw the resort's pastry team crafting a super-sized Victorian-style house out of legit sweets like chocolate, honey, and gingerbread, and often featured displays measuring over 14 feet tall and required more than 400 hours to bake and 160 hours to decorate. Well, instead, the culinary team this year will be working on new miniature displays that will be featured throughout the entire resort. And by the way, it started back in 1999 and last celebrated its 25th anniversary in 2024, the last year that they did that. So that's what's going on. It will not be reappearing, at least for this Christmas, at Walt Disney World. Up next, the first number ones for the Guess Who and Robert Palmer.
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10: Overcast this afternoon with a chance of thunderstorms. Highs level off around 87. Southwesterly winds 5 to 10 miles per hour. Lows around 71. Tonight, storms likely. Storms likely tomorrow, high of 84. Cloudy skies expected. Chance for storms Sunday, highs around 89. 94, ample sunshine expected Monday. From the WAIN Weather Center, I'm meteorologist Jennifer Wojcicki. Currently 72.
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0: Burton Cummings of the Guess Who getting their first number one, and it stayed there for 3 weeks with American Woman. Well, hi, it's Haynes Johns coming right back with the highest chart success for the Electric Light Orchestra after hit number two for Steve Perry and Journey.
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1: 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Winners must appear in person with proper positive legal identification. 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Prizes will not be mailed or delivered. Any winner under the age of 18 must be accompanied by a parent or legal guardian. No trade or cash equivalent will be awarded for any contest prize. Any person or persons found to be in violation of these contest rules before, during, or after the respective contest or giveaway will be disqualified and will not be eligible for future contests and giveaways. Classic Hits, Wayne's, WAIN, a Fork Broadcasting station.

0: Classic, it's Wayne 101.9 FM and 1270 AM with the highest chart success for Jeff Lynne and the Electric Light Orchestra when Don't Bring Me Down peaked at number 4. Well, hi, it's Haynes Johns. Glad to be part of your Friday morning. We thank you for including us as we get a running start on your weekend, then back at it on Monday morning with the Big Blue Mornings in Adair County with the Leach Report with the voice of the 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Coming up next, it's Dancing Time with Bruce Springsteen as we get ready to celebrate our nation's 250th birthday. We'll do that with the title track to his most successful album. Plus, we'll go dance with Tom Petty of the Heartbreakers. And coming up next hour, you know, it's good to have goals for your wedding, or weddings, as this couple has their eyes set on several goals. I'll have the unusual what and why coming up here on Classic. 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
6: Thunderstorms likely this afternoon. Otherwise, cloudy skies with a few peaks of sun. High temperatures reach up to 87. Winds out of the southwest, 5 to 10 miles per hour. Thunderstorms likely tonight. Lows dip down to about 71. Cloudy skies expected. Storms likely tomorrow. Daytime highs approaching 84. Cloudy skies expected. From the Wayne Weather Center, I'm meteorologist Jennifer Wojcicki. Right now, 74.
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2: Outgoing Kentucky Senator Rand Paul is blasting the United States Postal Service over its request for a federal bailout. During a Senate hearing, the Postmaster General warned the agency will soon run out of money without regulatory reforms. Paul pushed back on the plea, arguing the post office relies on a fundamentally broken business model where mail volume has dropped 34% while the workforce continues to grow. Serious crime is declining across Kentucky, even as white-collar offenses surge. The governor announced on Thursday that major offenses fell by 8% last year, while homicides and robberies saw significant double-digit drops. The report reveals a massive spike in public corruption, with extortion jumping 61% and public bribery rising nearly 40%. The Warren County Fiscal Court has approved strict new regulations for data centers to protect local resources. The ordinance imposes heavy zoning setbacks to keep the facilities far away from homes and public schools. Critically, for working families, the rules require developers to cover all costs associated with their massive power and water usage to prevent utility rate hikes on locals. Whistleblowers are shedding light on alleged abuse at the Floyd County Animal Shelter. A former employee testified this week that management fosters a toxic environment where vulnerable dogs are forced to sleep in backed-up sewage. Shelter leaders deny the animal abuse but conceded their plumbing has failed. The organization's attorney is now threatening the whistleblower with legal action to silence the claims. And two Clark County school board members have been arrested after allegedly stealing from children. State police charged the two officials with embezzling more than $70,000 from the Winchester Youth Soccer League. The district superintendent clarified that the state cannot remove them from their elected board seats unless they are criminally convicted in a court of law. I'm Travis Laird.
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A song that peaked at number 14 for Tom Petty and the Heartbreakers with Mary Jane's Last Dance. Well, hi, it's Haynes John. Did you know it's good to have goals for your wedding? And this couple has their eyes set on a goal or two. I'll have the unusual goals after 38 special.

0: Lou Gramm and Foreigner getting their second consecutive top 10 hit when Cold as Ice peaked at number 6. Well, hi, it's Haynes Johns, and you know, it is good to have goals, even for your wedding. And this couple has their eyes set on one or two goals, but why? Well, it's the North Dakota couple looking to break the Guinness World Records for their latest wedding. That's right, their latest wedding. It's Keisha and John Lakota, and they've been renewing their wedding vows across the states over the past several weeks in order to break the Guinness World Record for the most vow renewals in a 30-day period. He said, once we got the idea for a water park wedding, we knew we had to keep on doing it. So their latest stop, the water park capital of the world in the Wisconsin Dells, John's wearing a dark blue suit jacket as well as matching pants, and she's wearing a lace quarter sleeve wedding dress with a high skirt. So not the dragging dress, but the high skirt, which is the perfect way to traverse the water park attractions. But wait, there's more, because she's also seeking to break the Guinness World Record for the most times a bride has gone down a water slide in a wedding dress. Well, there we go. So they previously did their renewal of vows in Idaho, Arizona, Las Vegas, North Dakota, and Utah. And the next stops include Kentucky, Pennsylvania, and Ontario. So they said, yeah, that's what we're doing. And they're posting the videos on their Instagram account. So look for water park weddings and you'll enjoy those videos, I'm sure. But going down the water slide in your wedding dress, that's good to have goals. All right, up next for us, another second hit. We'll do this for Heart after Queen, their first and biggest number one.
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11: A flood watch begins at 1 a.m. tomorrow morning and remains in effect until 1 a.m. Sunday morning. Chance for storms this afternoon. Otherwise, cloudy skies with a few peaks of sun. Daytime highs approaching 87. Winds out of the southwest, 5 to 10 miles per hour. Thunderstorms likely. Tonight, lows dip down to about 71. Cloudy skies expected. From the Wayne Weather Center, I'm meteorologist Jennifer Wojcicki. Right now, it's 74 degrees.
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0: Anne and Nancy Wilson with Heart, with their second consecutive top 40 hit when Crazy on You peaked at number 35. Well, since you're offering, please and thank you. My name is Haynes Johns, coming right back with the biggest hits for the Smashing Pumpkins and REO Speedwagon, one of which goes to number one. Think you know which one? Take your best guess. I'll have those songs and the answer next.
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1: 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Winners must appear in person with proper positive legal identification. Claim any prize Monday through Friday, excluding holidays, within 30 days, so the prize will be forfeited. Prizes will not be mailed or delivered. Any winner under the age of 18 must be accompanied by a parent or legal guardian. No trade or cash equivalent will be awarded for any contest prize. Any person or persons found to be in violation of these contest rules before, during, or after the respective contest or giveaway will be disqualified and will not be eligible for future contests and giveaways.
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0: did you guess correctly? Yep, the biggest hit for the Smashing Pumpkins, their highest chart success when 1979 peaked at number 12. Before that, the biggest hit for REO Speedwagon, all the way to number 1 where it stayed for 3 weeks with Can't Fight This Feeling. Well, hi, it's Haynes Johns. On the way next, it will do the first hit for the band Kansas, then Stinging the Police with their second consecutive top 10 hit. And all the way next hour, Dad's Dream Car for Father's Day. But the surprising part is the deja vu. I'll have who, when, and why coming up.
1: Summer may be flying by, but there's still one big event you don't want to miss out on. 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
8: Flood watch begins at 1 a.m. tomorrow morning and remains in effect until 1 a.m. Sunday morning. Chance for storms this afternoon. Otherwise, cloudy skies with a few peaks of sun. Daytime highs approaching 87. Winds out of the southwest, 5 to 10 miles per hour. Thunderstorms likely. Tonight, lows dip down to about 71. Cloudy skies expected. From the Wayne Weather Center, I'm meteorologist Jennifer Wojcicki. Right now, 76.
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2: There's a good news, bad news report out on crime across Kentucky. Travis Laird has details.
3: New state data reveals major offenses declined by 8% last year, highlighted by a 16% drop in homicides. However, the annual report exposes a massive spike in crimes committed by those in power. According to the numbers, cases of extortion jumped by 61% across the Commonwealth, while public bribery increased by nearly 40%. I'm Travis Laird.
2: Lexington is launching a new program to help seniors stay in their homes. 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Approved applicants will get help staying independent and connected to their community. And there is a bit of relief coming Monday for commuters that are still dealing with the shutdown of I-65 in Louisville. John Shannon has that story.
4: Southbound I-65 from University Boulevard to the Watterson Expressway is expected to reopen to two lanes of traffic by 6 a.m. on Monday in advance of the morning commute. Reopening this section of southbound I-65 will reopen four ramps, both the on and off ramps at Crittenden Drive and the on ramps from Eastern Parkway and University Boulevard. Southbound I-65 between Jefferson Street to University Boulevard remains closed as construction continues. The full closure of I-65 that began June 1st has allowed contract crews to complete enough work at the Bradley Avenue Bridge over I-65 to reopen southbound lanes to traffic. Drivers are encouraged to continue to give themselves extra time to reach their destinations. It's also important to make sure that any family and friends visiting Louisville for the holiday are aware of the continuing closure and plan ahead. I'm John Shannon.
2: And I'm Scott Hooper.
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A song that peaked at number 10 for Sting and the Police, their second consecutive top 10 hit with Don't Stand So Close to Me. Well, hi, it's Haynes Johns, and on the way next, Dad's Dream Car for Father's Day. But the surprising part is the deja vu. I'll have who, when, and why after Christmas.

0: A song that peaked at number 14 for Steven Tyler and Aerosmith with Dude Looks Like a Lady, the first of a string of 15 hits for that Boston-based band. Well, hi, it's Haynes Johns, and here's Dad's dream car for Father's Day. But the surprising part is the deja vu. We start with Daniel Allen, reluctantly trading in his beloved 1969 Mustang Mach 1 to make room for his growing family of six boys. That's right, trade in the sports car for the family truckster. Can't go wrong with a station wagon, right? Well, it turns out his youngest son, Shane, secretly tracked down that same model and handed him the keys in an emotional Father's Day surprise. So they were at a car show, which they typically have been doing the past few years on Father's Day, the classic car shows, and they were admiring this white Mustang, and then Daniel goes to the dad, "Hey, where's my keys?" Ha, ha, ha. And Shane handed him the keys, leaving his father stunned as he climbed inside and started the engine and heard the words, "Happy Father's Day." And he says, "You know, my dad has been talking to us kids about this car ever since we've been kids." So it all began when he returned home from multiple tours in Vietnam, and he had that Mustang Mach 1, but obviously with the kids, they had to get something more practical. So he drove that car, though, on dates with his future wife, Diana, even taking a ferry ride in the car where he proposed. Well, fast forward to now, and they are just celebrating their 56th wedding anniversary, and he's getting ready to turn 80. This December. And Shane says, "You know, I was just walking around, you know, at different car shows, and I suddenly spotted this white Mach 1 years ago. And I thought, oh my gosh, that's almost identical to what my dad liked." So he was able to trade in his own custom new Mustang to get this car for his father. And Daniel even noticed the name tag at this classic car show. It says, "Oh wow, that's my name. I thought that was a coincidence." "No, Dad, it's all your car." Wow, happy Father's Day indeed. And Shane said, "You know, family is everything to us. Parents, that's when you know you done good, when your parents, when your kids have that much love for you." All the way next for us, the biggest hits for Jimmy Eat World and the Cars.
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6: A flood watch begins at 1 a.m. tomorrow morning and remains in effect until 1 a.m. Sunday morning. Chance for storms this afternoon, otherwise cloudy skies with a few peaks of sun. Daytime highs approaching 87. Winds out of the southwest, 5 to 10 miles per hour. Thunderstorms likely. Tonight, lows dip down to about 71. Cloudy skies expected. From the Wayne Weather Center, I'm meteorologist Jennifer Wojcicki. Right now, 77.
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0: There you go. Jimmy Eat World with their first hit and highest chart success with The Middle peaked at number 5. Well, hi, it's Haynes Johns. Happy Friday to you and happy birthday today to Billy Davis Jr., the main lead singer for The Fifth Dimension, plus hits with his wife, Marilyn McCoo. He turns 88 years young today. Robert Davey, the villain in James Bond's License to Kill. He was that drug dealer, as well as playing the villain in Die Hard with Bruce Willis, or one of the villains. He turns 75. Mick Jones, not a Foreigner, but Mick Jones of The Clash. He turns 71. He's their guitarist. Chris Isaak, turning 70. Patti Smyth of Scandal fame, she turns 69, not to be confused with Patti Smith, the Patti Smith group. Totally different people. Terry Nunn, the lead singer for Berlin, turning 65. Chris O'Donnell from Robin and Batman, as well as NCIS Los Angeles, he turns 56, along with Sean Hayes from Will and Grace fame, and Nick Offerman from Parks and Recreation fame, all turning 56 today. Derek Jeter, the shortstop for the New York Yankees, turning 52. Aubrey Plaza from White Lotus, she played Harper in that. She turns 42. Ariana Grande, turning 33, the singer. And if it's your birthday or anniversary, we wish you the best. Up next, the highest chart success for the Romantics after the cruising song from the band War.
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9: 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Any winner under the age of 18 must be accompanied by a parent or legal guardian. No trade or cash equivalent will be awarded for any contest prize. Any person or persons found to be in violation of these contest rules before, during, or after the respective contest or giveaway will be disqualified and will not be eligible for future contests and giveaways. Classic Hits, Waynes, WAIN. 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

0: Detroit-based band The Romantics, with their highest chart success when Talking in Your Sleep peaked at number 3, where it stayed for 3 weeks. A very competitive year at the top of the charts in 1984. My name is Haynes Johns. Thank you for letting me be a part of your day. I hope the rest of your Friday goes smoothly. Keep it here, because you've got lots more of your favorites on the way to sing along with, and I'll be back again tomorrow as we celebrate your weekend. But what do you say we go wild and crazy today with random acts of kindness? Don't overthink it, just do it. Could be somebody you know, could be a total stranger. Could be something big, could be something not quite as big. The important thing is to do a random act or random acts of kindness. It'll make them feel better, make you feel better too. Plus, it'll make a positive difference here in our community. Coming up next, we go back to the beginning. The first number ones for Simple Minds and Eric Clapton.
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7: Flood watch begins at 1 a.m. tomorrow morning and remains in effect until 1 a.m. Sunday morning. Chance of thunderstorms this afternoon. Otherwise, sunshine mixed with clouds at times. Daytime highs approaching 87. Winds out of the southwest 5 to 10 miles per hour. Cloudy skies expected tonight. Thunderstorms likely. Lows dip down to about 71. From the Wayne Weather Center, I'm meteorologist Jennifer Wojcicki. Currently 77.
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2: The Kentucky Supreme Court has struck down a blatant legislative power grab. Travis Laird has more.
3: The justices sided with Governor Andy Beshear this week, overturning laws passed by the Republican-led General Assembly designed to change the appointment structure of the State Fair Board and the Ethics Commission. The High Court declared the legislative redesign an unconstitutional violation of the separation of powers that prevented the governor from faithfully executing the law. I'm Travis Laird.
2: Kentucky State Police are searching for an escaped inmate in Casey County. Authorities say 35-year-old Brandon Earls ran from a work detail near a school bus garage in Liberty. He's described as 5 feet, 8 inches tall, and about 120 pounds, last seen wearing blue pants and no shirt. Anyone with information is asked to contact Kentucky State Police. And 4 people have been indicted on murder charges for a shooting that left 2 people dead in Okolona last fall. Joe Lincoln is following the story.
4: The incident took place on September 29th, 2025, near the intersection of Napa Valley Court and Napa Valley Drive. When police were called to the scene, 2 men, Kavion Faulkner and Marion Caldwell, were found shot dead inside an apartment. Nearly a month after the shooting took place, 22-year-old Jasmine Brown was charged with 2 counts of murder and receiving stolen property. According to court records, Brown helped 3 other people kill Caldwell and Faulkner, who were her roommates. Now those 3 and Brown have been indicted. Karan Williams, Malachi Forrest, and Clifton Jones were all indicted on 2 counts of murder and conspiracy to commit murder. Jones is currently serving a 6-year sentence in Boyle County for manslaughter. All 4 suspects are set to be arraigned on June 29th. I'm Joe Lincoln.
2: And I'm Scott Hooper.
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From 1974 in the album 461 Ocean Boulevard, the address in Miami where he recorded that particular LP. That's Eric Clapton. I'm Ken Cocker doing the cruise. Glad to have you this Friday, getting set for the weekend. Our usual features coming up, including Born on Dates of the Lates and Greats, Milestones and Memories, and Music Headlines. I'll be here in just a little bit. Great music as always, including in a while a great song by Lifehouse, got Creedence Clearwater Revival, and a song from Grease coming up as well. But right now, a guy who's headed for the Rock and Roll Hall of Fame, Billy Idol.

0: And by a moment, it's Lifehouse as we careen into the weekend. I'm Ken Cocker doing the cruise, and we appreciate you being along for the ride. How about something from Greece? John Travolta and Olivia Newton-John, circa 1978, coming up. And around the corner, it's Creedence Clearwater Revival. Don't go away.
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9: A flood watch begins at 1 a.m. tomorrow morning and remains in effect until 1 a.m. Sunday morning. Chance of thunderstorms this afternoon, otherwise sunshine mixed with clouds at times. Daytime highs approaching 87. Winds out of the southwest 5 to 10 miles per hour. Cloudy skies expected tonight, thunderstorms likely, lows dip down to about 71. From the Wayne Weather Center, I'm meteorologist Jennifer Wojcicki. Currently 77.
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0: You know, think about Steve Perry. His voice just soared. I mean, it was unbelievable. Don't Stop Believing, early 80s and Journey. My name is Ken Cocker. Speaking of a voice that soars, how about Bon Jovi? He and the band are out touring again after not being on the road for 4 years. In fact, Bon Jovi had his vocal cords wrapped, I think it was 3 years ago, and obviously he's doing better. Certainly glad to hear that. So Bon Jovi's up around the corner, and David Bowie as well.
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1: 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Winners must appear in person with proper positive legal identification. Claim any prize Monday through Friday, excluding holidays, within 30 days, so the prize will be forfeited. Prizes will not be mailed or delivered. Any winner under the age of 18 must be accompanied by a parent or legal guardian. No trade or cash equivalent will be awarded for any contest prize. Any person or persons found to be in violation of these contest rules before, during, or after the respective contest or giveaway will be disqualified and will not be eligible for future contests and giveaways.
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0: David Bowie, that's Changes. Hello, weekend. I missed you. Glad to have you back. It's Ken Cocker playing Survivor in just a little bit. First, let's take a look at the born on dates of the lates and greats. Billy Davis Jr. Remember, he and his wife Marilyn McCoo had that big hit, You Don't Have to Be a Star. Also members of the Fifth Dimension. By the way, the Fifth Dimension just released their 60th anniversary retrospective. Billy Davis is 88 today. Character actor and magician Ricky Jay, born this day in 1946. He died now about 8 years ago. And he cards as weapons. That was his. He could throw a card through a phone book. It was unbelievable. Robert DeVee. He was in License to Kill and Die Hard, amongst many others, usually playing a bad guy. He's 73. Singer Chris Isaak is 70 today. Patti Smith from Scandal, she's 69. Shannon Sharp, he's kind of a talk show host now, but he was a Hall of Fame tight end back in the day. He's 58. Chris O'Donnell, the actor, is 56. And the great baseball player, Derek Jeter, is 40. How old is he? He's 52 today? Oh, man, where does the time go? There's your Born on Dates of the Lates and Greats.
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5: A flood watch begins at 1 a.m. tomorrow morning and remains in effect until 1 a.m. Sunday morning. Chance of thunderstorms this afternoon. Otherwise, sunshine mixed with clouds at times. Daytime highs approaching 87. Winds out of the southwest 5 to 10 miles per hour. Cloudy skies expected tonight. Thunderstorms likely. Lows dip down to about 71. From the Wayne Weather Center, I'm meteorologist Jennifer Wojcicki. Currently 79.
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2: Violent crime is dropping across Kentucky, but white-collar political corruption is surging. Travis Laird has details.
3: New state data reveals major offenses declined by 8% last year, highlighted by a 16% drop in homicides. However, the annual report exposes a massive spike in crimes committed by those in power. According to the numbers, cases of extortion jumped by 61% across the Commonwealth, while public bribery increased by nearly 40%. I'm Travis Laird.
2: Several people are facing charges after a drug trafficking investigation in Harlan County, Kentucky. The sheriff's office says deputies carried out the investigation and made multiple arrests tied to suspected trafficking activity. Authorities say more charges could be filed as the investigation continues. And business is booming in the fireworks industry ahead of America's 250th birthday. Paul Miles reports.
4: It's not quite as busy as COVID year when everybody was getting the government checks, but it's pretty busy.
5: Mike Kimsey is owner of Wacky Willie's Fireworks in Shepherdsville, Kentucky.
4: A lot of people are coming in that don't normally light fireworks. And they want to do it this year because of that.
5: And they're buying the big pieces, he says.
4: A lot of artillery shells, because you can light them one at a time so they last a little longer. And a lot of zipper cakes, because they're high shot counts. And you can just light once and watch 250, 300, 400, 150 shots at a time.
5: Kimsey says sales started picking up back in May. I'm Paul Miles.
2: And severe weather chances are building across Kentucky into the weekend. Forecasters say strong storms could bring heavy rains and gusty winds, especially on Saturday, to parts of the area. Some areas could also face localized flooding as the system moves through. I'm Scott Hooper.
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Come sail away with me. They're touring with Chicago in a double headliner tour this summer. I'd love to see that show, wouldn't you? That is Styx, and this is Ken Cocker, Glenn Frey from Beverly Hills Cop 1 and 4 coming up here in just a little bit. Hang on for that. Plus, we'll take a look at milestones and memories. Meantime, it's Nickelback. Never made

0: From Beverly Hills Cop 1 and 4, the heat is on. And Glenn Frey, former member of the Eagles, of course. Boy, it's hard to believe. I couldn't believe this when I looked it up, but he's been gone more than 10 years now. He died in January of 2016. Bruce Springsteen, who's currently on tour with the Land of Hope and Dreams extravaganza. He's coming up in a bit. And I got some Naked Eyes as well from the 1980s.
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12: A flood watch begins at 1 a.m. tomorrow morning and continues until 1 a.m. Sunday morning. Overcast tonight with a chance of thunderstorms. Lows level off around 70. Winds out of the south, 5 to 10 miles per hour. More clouds than sun tomorrow. Thunderstorms likely. Highs around 82. Chance for storms tomorrow night. Lows level off around 70. Cloudy skies expected with fog. From the WAIN Weather Center, I'm meteorologist Jennifer Wojcicki. Currently 79.
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0: Friday. This is Ken Cocker playing Queen from 1980. Another one bites the dust. Well, the U.S. did pretty well in the pool playing the first three games, matches, I should say. I keep saying the wrong thing. I'm not a soccer fan. And so they move on to the knockout round, which is it's pretty brutal. One loss and you're gone. So we're going to hope for the best. I'll be honest with you. Most experts in the world of soccer are not predicting the U.S. will win, but who knows what might happen. Got the Police and Aerosmith coming right up.
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1: 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Winners must appear in person with proper positive legal identification. Claim any prize Monday through Friday, excluding holidays, within 30 days, so the prize will be forfeited. Prizes will not be mailed or delivered. Any winner under the age of 18 must be accompanied by a parent or legal guardian. No trade or cash equivalent will be awarded for any contest prize. Any person or persons found to be in violation of these contest rules before, during, or after the respective contest or giveaway will be disqualified and will not be eligible for future contests and giveaways. Classic hits. Wayne. W-A-I-N.

0: Well, when you realize that Aerosmith retired because of damage to the vocal cords of Steven Tyler, you understand it with vocal gymnastics like on that song. It's what it takes. Aerosmith, of course. Jackson's in Kansas coming up here in just a bit. Time for us to take a look at the milestones and memories. 1945, the United Nations Charter was signed by 50 nations on this day. 1963, President Kennedy gave his famous I Am a Berliner speech. 1977, Elvis did his last concert, we didn't know it at the time, the last concert of his career in Indianapolis, and I was at that concert. 1979, the 11th James Bond film, Moonraker, starring Roger Moore and Lois Childs, aired. Lois Childs dated Don Henley for a long time. 1981, the movie Stripes, one of my favorites, premiered starring Bill Murray. And in 1987, Roseanne Cash released her King's Record Shot album, and it was produced by her then-husband, Rodney Crowell. And there you have a look at the milestones and memories for today.
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7: A flood watch begins at 1 a.m. tomorrow morning and continues until 1 a.m. Sunday morning. Overcast tonight with a chance of thunderstorms. Lows level off around 70. Winds out of the south, 5 to 10 miles per hour. More clouds than sun tomorrow. Thunderstorms likely. Highs around 82. Chance for storms tomorrow night. Lows level off around 70. Cloudy skies expected with fog. From the WAIN Weather Center, I'm meteorologist Jennifer Wojcicki. Right now, 80.
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2: The Kentucky Supreme Court has struck down a blatant legislative power grab. Travis Laird has more.
3: The justices sided with Governor Andy Beshear this week, overturning laws passed by the Republican-led General Assembly designed to change the appointment structure of the State Fair Board and the Ethics Commission. The High Court declared the legislative redesign an unconstitutional violation of the separation of powers that prevented the governor from faithfully executing the law. I'm Travis Laird.
2: Kentucky State Police are searching for an escaped inmate in Casey County. Authorities say 35-year-old Brandon Earls ran from a work detail near a school bus garage in Liberty. He's described as 5 feet, 8 inches tall and about 120 pounds, last seen wearing blue pants and no shirt. Anyone with information is asked to contact Kentucky State Police. And 4 people have been indicted on murder charges for a shooting that left 2 people dead in Okolona last fall. Joe Lincoln is following the story.
4: The incident took place on September 29th, 2025, near the intersection of Napa Valley Court and Napa Valley Drive. When police were called to the scene, 2 men, Kavion Faulkner and Marion Caldwell, were found shot dead inside an apartment. Nearly a month after the shooting took place, 22-year-old Jasmine Brown was charged with 2 counts of murder and receiving stolen property. According to court records, Brown helped 3 other people kill Caldwell and Faulkner, who were her roommates. Now those 3 and Brown have been indicted. Caron Williams, Malachi Forrest, and Clifton Jones were all indicted on 2 counts of murder and conspiracy to commit murder. Jones is currently serving a 6-year sentence in Boyle County for manslaughter. All 4 suspects are set to be arraigned on June 29th. I'm Joe Lincoln.
2: And I'm Scott Hooper.
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Edge of 17, Stevie Nicks just donated $3 million to the University of Southern California Medical School. They helped her with her voice, the doctors and staff there over all these years. And a nice thing for her to do. And, of course, she got great help from them. Obviously, she's still singing and going strong. Here come the Counting Crows. Counting Crows from... Where am I? It's Friday. What can I tell you? Mr. Jones, Counting Crows.

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3: Hey, very delightful. Good evening to you, and welcome once again out to PNC Park in Pittsburgh. Tonight, it's game one of a three-game series between the Reds and the Pirates as the Reds try to reverse their fortunes against National League Central Division foes. After an off day yesterday following the three-game sweep at the hands of the Milwaukee Brewers, the Reds try to bounce back, but they've